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6: Hey, you know, before we're parents, we know a lot about parenting, and then we have our first child, and we're totally ignorant. We wonder, what in the world, how do I go about doing this? It's kind of fun for me to watch this in my grandchildren and in my children as their babies come along, to watch them figure out how to do this parenting business. It's a really big challenge to know what to do in every situation, and there's no two situations that are exactly alike. But when you have God on your side and you have the Word of God giving you direction, so much easier. So parents, listen up. There's probably something here that will help you, because that's why it was written, for your use and your purposes of being better parents. We are very excited that Turning Point produces material to help you grow. And often in our magazine, we will have articles about parenting. So if you're not getting Turning Point's magazine and devotional, you should get it. It's yours for the asking if you'll just say, please put me on the list to receive the magazine. It'll come to your home every month, and you can stay abreast with what's going on the air, because the devotions kind of go along with what we're teaching. And there's wonderful articles to help you advance in your walk with Christ. Once again, Turning Point's magazine and devotional, yours for the asking today. Now let's get started with our discussion about parenting from the book of Proverbs, part one.
7: Today we're going to talk about powerful principles from the Proverbs as we talk about Proverbs for parents. While most of this is going to be directed at parents, I also have a few words for the product of parents, the children. And I'm always reminded, when we come to this particular point in any study that we have, of the wonderful heritage that we have in our kids. And not only is it an heritage of blessing, it's an heritage of humor as well. Now that we have the opportunity to start all over again with grandchildren in our family, it's like reviewing all of the wonderful things that have happened, even back when our children were small. I read about an Episcopal church that in one of its publications revealed some answers that were given to church school questions by children. They're beautifully incorrect. One answered that Noah's wife was Joan of Arc. That makes sense if you think about it for a moment. Someone was asked the fifth commandment, and they said the fifth commandment is to humor your mother and father. One of my favorites is, someone was asked to describe Lot's wife, and the young child said Lot's wife was a pillar of salt by day and a ball of fire by night.

They were studying church history, and one of the children said that the Pope lived in a vacuum, not in the Vatican. And one little girl said that a Christian can only have one wife. This is called monotony. I mean, that's what she thought. One of the reasons that we love to be around children and we love to teach about children and how we can encourage them and bless them is that children make us laugh, don't they? They do things and say things that make us laugh. I know that many of you remember Art Linkletter and his discussion with children. It seemed like he could get children to say just about anything he wanted them to say. He has a book called Children Say the Darndest Things. And in this little book, he remembers a three-year-old girl with big brown eyes whom he asked, "What do you do to help your mother?" She said, "I help my mom cook breakfast." "Well, how do you help your mom with breakfast?" "I put the toast in the toaster, but she won't let me flush it." He asked one grammar school youth what his father did for a living. And the boy took the microphone as if it were an ice cream cone. He said, "My dad's a cop. He catches crooks and burglars and spread eagles them and puts cuffs on them and takes them down to the station and puts them in the slammer." "Wow," Linkletter replied. "I bet your mother gets worried about this work, doesn't she?" "Oh, no," he said. "He brings her lots of watches and rings and jewelry and stuff." And then one time, he said to this kid, he said, "Let me give you a situation. You're a pilot of a commercial airliner. You've got 250 passengers. You're flying to Hawaii. You're out over the ocean and all four engines go out. What do you do?" The little kid stood there and thought, and he said, "I'd press the fasten your seatbelt button and parachute." I hope he doesn't grow up to be a pilot. Well, children are an heritage from the Lord, and they're a blessing to us, but it also is true that children can be a real challenge. Someone has said the younger generation no longer respects its elders, it terrorizes its teachers, fails to rise when older people enter the room, and has atrocious manners. That comment did not come from a letters to the editor column in the local newspaper. It is the observation of a wise old man who lived many decades ago named Socrates. So apparently the problem isn't new with our generation. It's been around for a while. These words don't seem too unlike those of a contemporary school teacher who resigned her position in a public school and included this analysis, her resignation. "The teachers are afraid of the principals are afraid of the school board is afraid of the parents are afraid of the children, and the trouble is the children aren't afraid of anybody." So from Socrates' day to ours, it's a challenge, isn't it? And everyone who's gone through the process of growing up in a family and rearing a family knows that the problem is there are two basic approaches to all of this. There's the approach of the world, which we've had long enough now to observe, and there's the approach of God. The wisdom of the world that's turned loose on a home brings nothing but disaster and confusion and heartache. The demise of the American home is the predictable result of having followed the world's wisdom. Over the years, this is what we have done. We live according to the principles of the wisdom of the world. And we who are Christians, who decide to go a different way, are often viewed by those in our culture as people who are out of touch, people who don't understand, people who are living with an antiquated system of values. I want to explore with you what the book of Proverbs has to say about the family. And obviously, I can't teach everything that's in this book on the family. I'm going to do the very best I can to give you some thoughts, basically as an overview, and then I'm going to zero in on one area that the Proverbs speaks to very clearly, and that is the discipline of children. I remember when our children were born that I got really interested in discipline. I never thought very much about it, nor did I ever evaluate why my parents cared for us the way they did. But now that I had children of my own, I wanted to read everything I could find on the subject. And so I read a lot of literature on discipline, and someone recommended that I read the book of Proverbs, which I began to do. There, of course, is that wonderful verse, Proverbs 22:6, "Train up a child in the way that he should go, and when he's old, he won't depart from it."

You're going to get rewarded for being a parent when you were so old you couldn't enjoy it. When you were slipping into the grave and the last words you hear are, well, your children finally got it right. And I began to realize that the Proverbs are not absolute promises. They're the wisdom literature of the Old Testament presenting to us life as it normally is. And the normal absolute truth is, when you make input into your children, it will have a beneficial impact on their lives. If you train them up, if you rear them up, if you make them hungry for the things of God, they will not stray from it. That is normally the way it happens. And every time you preach this, somebody comes up and says, well, what about my child? And they'll give you this long illustration. Well, the Bible just tells us, if you want to put all of the best feet forward in your family, here's some things you need to do. And one of the things you need to do is make some input into their lives. Children are like computers. What goes in determines what comes out. And to let the culture say that you should let your children grow up in a morally neutral society is to commit murder in your family, because there is no such thing as a morally neutral society. If you don't make the input into their lives, I promise you somebody will. And what's happening in our world today is Christian parents, and to a large degree, have taken a step back from making very strong input into the lives of their children, and then they're surprised at what happens when their children get to a certain age and they begin to see the manifestations of things that do not come from a Christian input. Discipline determines that we're going to make a difference in the lives of our children. And the book of Proverbs is a great example for how we're to go about this. This Old Testament book contains principle after principle, verse after verse, that tells us some things about our children and about parenting that will help us know how to respond. Solomon addresses issues like family problems, sexual deviation, adulterous women, education in the home, and rebellious children, and parent-child relationships, and many, many others. If you haven't started to read the book of Proverbs, let me urge you again that there are 31 chapters in the book. You can read one chapter every day, every month, and you can get this book under your skin, most of all in your heart. Proverbs 24, 3 and 4 says this: through wisdom is a house built, and by understanding it, it is established. By knowledge, the rooms are filled with all precious and pleasant riches. Literally, the proverb says that through wisdom, a house is rebuilt. In other words, through the wisdom of God, you can rebuild your family, rebuild your home, and build a strong foundation for the future. I want to just say a couple of things from the Proverbs about the other side of the equation. You know, the book of Proverbs has many, many places where it tells us that as children, we have the ability to break the hearts of our parents. And you know what? You're never too old to do that. One of the thoughts, in kind of a strange way, that I had when my father died and then Donna's mother died, that we had no parents left. And we are now the patriarchs of the family, which is a little scary. But the other thought is, I'd never be able to break my parents' heart. As long as my parents were alive, I could have done something that would have broken my father's heart, broken my mother's heart. What we do as children has a dynamic effect upon those who have reared us. And I don't care whether

So let me remind you, all of you who are children, who still have parents living, that it's possible for you not to respond to life in a right way and therefore bring hurt to your parents. Listen to these Proverbs, Proverbs 10:1, the Proverbs of Solomon. A wise son makes a glad father, but a foolish son is the grief of his mother. Proverbs 15:20, a wise son makes a father glad, but a foolish man despises his mother. Proverbs 17:25, a foolish son is a grief to his father and bitterness to her who bore him. Proverbs 19:13, a foolish son is the ruin of his father. Proverbs 19:26, he who mistreats his father and chases away his mother is a son who causes shame and brings reproach. Proverbs 23:22, listen to your father who begot you and do not despise your mother when she is old. All of these Proverbs, what are they saying? They're saying that whether or not our parents have done everything right, and who could say that any parent does, whether we look back on our childhood days as positive and we feel like everything was the way it should be, sooner or later along the way, we have to draw a line in the sand and say, Mom and Dad didn't do everything right, but the Bible says I'm to honor my father and my mother, and I'm going to take that approach and do that. And when children are growing up, please note, your parents, whether they're perfect or not, are God's instrument in your life for your good. If they're Christian parents, be thankful. And even though you may not always understand what they're up to, honor them with your life. Because if you refuse to do that and go off on a tangent, you can bring hurt to your mother and ruin to your father. Isn't it interesting how the Proverbs describe that? That usually it's the mother's heart that's broken, and it's the father whose pride is dashed in the ground. I have to tell you that as a parent, I watch this every week. How my children love their mother, how they tell their mother things I would like to know, but they never tell me. My children have the ability to bring a sense of pride to my heart. And I think that's the way it works. The mother has the tenderness of the relationship, so when a child goes astray, the mother's heart is broken. But when that child does right, it's the father who takes pride. And it doesn't seem that that's fair, does it, mothers? Fathers get to be proud when they do things right. You get to have a broken heart when they do things wrong. That's what the proverb says. Well, the Bible tells us that parents are called upon to disciple their children. I want to talk with you about discipline in a moment, but I want to just give you a little bit of a taste of what the proverb says about how we're to disciple our children. And one of the keys to that, if you read the book of Proverbs, is go through the book, and every time you see the words, my son, underline them. Because my son is an introduction to what Solomon is going to say as if he were instructing his own boy, and after that will come instruction. If you want to know how to disciple your children, here are some ways you can do it. Look up every place in the book of Proverbs where you see the word my son, and then read what follows, and you will find some interesting things. Now, we don't have time to look at all of them, but I made a list of them just to entice you to do this on your own. In chapter 1, verses 8 through 19, there's instruction about peer pressure. It begins with my son, and it talks about peer pressure. In chapter 2, verses 1 and following, there's instruction about paying attention to wise counsel. How do you teach your children to pay attention? In chapter 3, there's instruction about putting your trust in God. In chapter 4, there's instruction about protecting your heart from that which can destroy you. In chapter 5, there's a great paragraph of instruction on proper speech. How many of you know that children often need to be taught what to say and what not to say? In chapter 6, there's instruction about parental guidance. And in chapter 7, there's instruction about purity. And I'm not going to go any further than that, but you can go further than that. And if you want to know how to disciple your children and how to make input into their lives, every time you see the word my son in the text, read carefully what follows, and you will have a good outline for the discipleship of your children. What I really want to talk with you about primarily

is the fact that parents are not only called upon to disciple their children, they're called upon to discipline their children. Discipline is almost going out of style. And if you don't believe that, travel on an airplane. I'm quite a traveler. And when I see them coming through the front door, I begin to pray as they move toward my seat. Oh, Lord, keep them at least 7 or 8 rows away. Because it is overwhelming to me how parents allow their children to do anything and don't even make any attempt. Don and I were flying home from someplace, and there was a mother seated 2 rows in front of us, and she had 2 little children. The one little girl was screaming her head off. How many of you know that children have a scream that's in a pitch that is the most hurtful part of your eardrum? How many of you know that? Well, she had managed that pitch, and it was nonstop. This was a 2.5-hour flight. And I kid you not, her mom was reading Ladies' Home Journal, just hanging on to the kids so she wouldn't run up and down the aisle while she screamed her head off reading her magazine like nothing was going on. And I had to pray that God would give me the discipline not to say something I'd be sorry about later. No, absolutely no attempt to bring discipline or control into the life. Where did this all start? Well, it didn't come from Solomon, I promise you, because let me tell you what Solomon has to say about all this. This would not get me any acclaim on talk shows today, but I'm just going to read to you what the Bible says. First of all, the Bible says that discipline is proper for every child. That's the first principle. It's proper for every child. Notice chapter 3, verses 11 and 12. Here are the Proverbs. My son, do not despise the chastening of the Lord, nor detest his correction. For whom the Lord loves, he corrects, just as a father, the son, in whom he delights. Proverbs 29 and verse 17 says, correct your son, and he will give you rest. Yes, he will give delight to your soul. Hebrews 12:7 says, if you endure correction, God deals with you as with sons. For what son is he whom the father does not chasten? So no matter how big or how strong or how mean, every child is to be under discipline. What is happening in this world of ours is that is dominated by humanist philosophy is the accumulated effect of several generations of young people who have not been under any discipline at all. And in the name of freedom, we have turned them loose too soon, and we are living with the sad result of our negligence. Paul Harvey expressed the conviction of many of us when he said these words. He said, I am against giving youth more freedom. They've already about as much freedom as an unguided missile. Jesus didn't campaign for unlimited freedom. He bound himself to God's will. We need some Christian youth with direction and purpose and faith and dedication, and that is born in the home. Sooner or later, we have to decide that. Last I knew, parents were still supposed to be in control. And discipline is proper for every child. Notice the second proverb. Discipline proves our love for our children. Proverbs 13:24 is known to most of you. It says, he that spares the rod hates his son, but he who loves him disciplines him promptly. Chastens him early, says the New King James. Do you remember your parents saying something like this? I'm going to discipline you, and I want you to know that's because I love you. Or maybe this sticks in your mind as it does mine. This hurts me more than it does you. That last statement seemed to always be reserved as an introductory remark before I was really going to get it. Isn't it interesting that the number one reason that parents give for not disciplining their children is because I don't want to spank them because I just love them too much. But in reality, when we refuse to discipline our children, we are demonstrating the exact opposite, that we do not love them. We do not love them enough to stand in the way of their making the kinds of mistakes that can multiply into the critical, life-threatening mistake.
Dr. James Dobson, in his

0: bestseller Dare to Discipline has written that the parent has got to convince himself that discipline is not something he does to the child, but something he does for the child. The attitude toward the child must be, I love you too much to let you behave like that. When you see parents letting their children run wild and not standing in the way of their disobedient behavior, do not make the false conclusion that they must really love their children a lot because they don't want to touch them. They don't love them enough to stand in the way of that which is destroying them and those around them. So discipline is a demonstration of your love for your children. How many of you know that when the Father up above disciplines us, it's because He loves us?
1: Amen. Amen. We'll have more of this on the Friday edition of Turning Point. Tomorrow, I hope you'll be with us as we finish up our discussion of Proverbs for Parents. And we have several more of these powerful principle messages from the book of Proverbs coming up in the rest of the month of August. I hope you'll stay focused with us and allow this book to minister to your life. 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And we'll see you right here tomorrow.
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4: When someone asked W.C. Fields why he was reading the Bible, he was said to have answered that he was looking for a loophole. Jesus Christ had little patience in his day for religious people who looked for ways to avoid obeying God. For example, some religious people avoided supporting their parents financially because they said their money had been dedicated to God, when of course it hadn't. A true sign of love for God is looking for reasons to meet His expectations, not avoid them. There is more joy to be found in serving God with a whole heart than just with half. This is David Jeremiah, encouraging you to get on the road to new life. 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
3: Partly cloudy skies tonight and a low of 13 degrees. Friday, increasing cloudiness in the morning and a high of 22. Cloudy skies Friday night with periods of rain beginning near midnight, a low of 15. Showers continuing Saturday with a high of 21, then clearing up Sunday, a high of 23. Monday, a mix of sun and cloud with a small chance of showers and a high of 24. Stay informed with the full 7-day forecast on Low and Body Shop local weather on the Steinbach Online app and SteinbachOnline.com. 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
4: 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In 1 Corinthians 10:13, he promised, no temptation has seized you except what is common to men. 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
5: 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Coming up next, an up-close look at the scene where Jesus faced off with Satan after an extended time of prayer and fasting. 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More on that later. Right now, though, here's Dr. Michael Youssef to begin today's Leading the Way audio.
4: I met with a high school student who was down and discouraged. I mean, he's got to be really down and discouraged to want to see me. First, I couldn't ascertain the reason why he was so down. And I kept asking questions and quizzing him and tried to do my best with a quiet young man. And I finally got to the bottom of it after a great deal of trying. And the bottom line was this: his parents were pressing him to play a certain sport in which he did not excel at. The parents want their son to be popular, and in their mind, this is the way for him to get the popularity they want for him. They thought if he excels in this particular sport, it will accomplish their goal for him. I must confess to you, that was really an eye-opener for me back then. As a father of young children, you see, the need for popularity really emanates not from the children, but from adults. In fact, parents communicate that message in some subtle and not so many subtle ways. And ultimately, they transfer those desires for popularity to the younger generation. I think you have to agree that our culture is fixated, is infatuated by popularity. Some people do all kinds of crazy things to get what the media calls 15 minutes of fame. But the drive for popularity has now invaded our politics and our political life. Many political leaders lead not out of conviction, but out of opinion polls. Relationships are not built on commitments anymore, but on convenience. Friendships are no longer built on genuine caring, but networking. And that is why it's not by accident that the second temptation that Satan tempts Jesus with in the wilderness has to do with popularity. We saw in that first temptation how our Lord took authority over Satan and he defeated him.

when he tempted him with pleasure. And when Satan tempted him to place his desire above the Father's will, he took authority over him. Just as he tempts every one of us every single day to get things our way, not his way, to please ourselves, not God, to take shortcuts to get to where we want to go, to circumvent the Word of God and the will of the Father. And Jesus took authority over Satan by trusting in the Word of God, and so must we. Having failed miserably to induce Jesus to use his divine power to serve his own self-interest and thus acting against the Father, he gives it a second shot. Don't ever think that once you have victory over Satan that this is over. He will come back again and again and again. And so he gives it a second shot. Satan, that conniving, miserable creature. This time he tries to get the Son to put the Father's love to the test. Satan tempted Jesus like he tempts every one of us, and yours truly included. He is constantly tempting us to do what? He is constantly tempting us to exchange the approval of God for the approval of people, to exchange the applause of heaven for the applause of men, to exchange the supernatural for the sensational. Now I want you to turn with me to the scripture. Matthew 4, we're going to look at verses 5 to 7. Then the devil took him to the holy city and had him stand on the highest point of the temple. If you are the Son of God, he said, throw yourself down, for it is written, he will command his angels concerning you, and they will lift you up in their hands, so that you will not strike your foot against the stone. Jesus answered him, it is also written, do not put the Lord your God to the test. What is this temptation all about? Satan is trying to get God the Son to force the hand of God the Father. Force his hand. Force his hand to do what? Force his hand to put the Father to the test by the Son, which immediately would have meant that Jesus is doubting and distrusting the Father's love. In the first temptation, he failed to get Jesus to distrust the Father's timing. Now he pushes the envelope. He is not only trying to get Jesus to express distrust to his Father's love, but Satan gets spiritual on Jesus. Listen, he gets very spiritual. He quotes the scripture. Be very careful when people twist the scripture, when people take the scripture out of context for evil purposes. And that's what he's doing here. He takes that text out of its context and he twists it in order to suit his purpose, to entice Jesus. What is Satan doing? He's quoting Psalm 91, verses 11 and 12. It begins, but he who dwell in the shelter of the Most High will rest in the shadow of the Almighty. And the verse immediately prior to the one that Satan quoted, verse 9 of Psalm 91, he said, if you make the Most High your dwelling, even the Lord, who is my refuge, then no harm will befall you. You see how the devil twists the scripture. This psalm says nothing about jumping from a 450-foot pinnacle of the temple. Nothing. It says that those who trust in the Lord, those who put their confidence in the Lord, not those who doubt him, not those who distrust him, not those who are always trying to test his love, not that those who are really not sure. No, I said those who trust him. They're the ones are protected no matter what happened. But Satan deceptively says to Jesus, if you really, really, really meant what you said to me earlier of trusting in your Father's word, if you really, really, really meant that you feed upon every word that comes out of the mouth of God, then prove it. That's what he's doing, the miserable creature. Don't

To underestimate the wickedness of the evil one. So many Christians are falling for these temptations day after day, and they're literally living in defeat. When God wants you to take authority over Satan, He wants you to take authority over temptation. He wants you to be victorious in Jesus' name. You see, if He cannot stop you from going to prayer meeting, He'll join you. He will come and say, "How long have you been praying for this thing? Why didn't God answer you? Do you still believe that God can do these things, that God can answer prayer?" Now, don't get me wrong, I'm not against prayer, but give up already. God may have answered prayers of people in the past, as you read in the Bible, but He doesn't do that now. Or if you are making an effort to bring some non-believer to church with you, He will come to you and He will say, "You know, this is really a noble thing you want to do. Oh, but do you really want your unbelieving friends to know that you go to a rambunctious church like this?" Just think of the craftiness of the devil and what he really is saying. Here's what he's saying. He said, if you don't want to use your divine power for personal pleasure to help yourself, then let the Father use His divine power to help you. You should have enough confidence in your Father to presume on Him. Have you ever presumed on God? I have. And it is terrible. You see, when you don't take your medicine, you're presuming on God. When you don't make plans for your family and provision for your family, you're presuming on God.

Those who jump into matters and major decisions without praying and spending time with God and listening to godly counsel, they presume on God. Those who deliberately go and marry non-believer and be unequally yoked, they are presuming on God. Presuming on God, testing God, distrusting in the promises of God, all of that place us in a superior position to God. It really does. Did you know that? I want to explain it to you. Does the teacher administer a test on the student, or does the student administer a test on the teacher? Imagine a student walk into class tomorrow and they say, "Teacher, I'm going to administer a test on you." Well, next to being kicked out of the class, he is placing himself or herself in a superior position to the teacher. I'm trying to get you to see it. Can I get a witness? Yes. I'm going to ask you some questions, and I want you to answer loudly. It doesn't matter. Had Jesus jumped and became popular with the crowd, how long would that popularity have lasted? You got it. Let me ask you a question, and please feel free to answer me. Would that popularity have redeemed us? Would that popularity have convicted us of sin? Would that popularity have humbled us before God? Would that popularity have assured us of our salvation and the forgiveness of our sins and eternal life in heaven? But would that popularity have created temporary sensation? Absolutely. But remember this, sensationalism is always short-lived. Sensationalism does not last. Sensationalism is only temporary. But above all, sensationalism does not save people from the judgment of God that is coming on the world. Oh, it may have entertained the crowd, but not saved them. Had Jesus fallen for the temptation of Satan and got his 15 minutes of fame, the whole plan of salvation where you and I sitting here today would have been foiled. How did Jesus take authority over Satan and temptation? Because that's really the theme in which we're focusing on. How did he do it, and how can we learn from him to take authority over Satan and temptation and all of the fiery darts that he fires at us, and all the harassing demons that harass us? How did Jesus take authority? How did he become a victor and not a victim? Listen and learn so that you and I can win the victory. Listen and learn so that we can take authority over the harassing demons. You know, I don't do this very often, but I know you will forgive me, okay? Guys, every now and again, the Lord just lays something on my heart for the men, okay? So, ladies, you can eavesdrop, but I'm just speaking to the men, okay? Just for a few minutes. Many men, when it comes to their business, they are aggressive. They are disciplined in their business. They are all serious. To some men, when it comes to their favorite sport, oh my goodness, they are aggressive, they are disciplined. They don't miss a game. I mean, even if they're out of range, they're constantly calling, "What's the score? What's the score?" But when it comes to spiritual warfare, when it comes to taking authority over the evil one on behalf of your family, when it comes to standing in the gap on behalf of your family, there are many men who leave that to their wives. Many men let their wives do all the praying. Let their wives do all of the spiritual leading. Let their wives do all of the interceding. Let their wives do all of the spiritual warring. They let their wives to do all the spiritual resisting of the devil. And that is why men need to learn from Jesus how to take authority and defeat the evil one, not only on your behalf, but on behalf of your family. Learn how to stand toe-to-toe against Satan and his attacks upon us and upon our families. Like Jesus, we need to stare him down and defeat him in Jesus' name. We need to learn how to have victory in Jesus' name. When it comes to staring Satan down, Jesus did not let his mother do

it for him. He did not let the disciples do it for him. He personally took authority and defeated that miserable foe. And the blessing is that you and I do not do it in our own strength. We do not do it in our own flesh, but we do it in the power of Jesus and in the power of the word of Jesus, the victory and his authority that he's given to us. That can only come from the power of the word of God. And beloved, listen to me. I do not know any other way to learn how to take authority over Satan using the sword of the Spirit, which is the Word of God, without the discipline of obedience, without time and learning and spending time with the Word of God, without willingness to walk in the Spirit. It takes time to learn how to use the sword of the Spirit. God wants to equip you for the battle. God gave us the armor for the spiritual warfare. God wants us to take ownership of the battle. God gave us authority over demons. God gave us the power to resist temptation. God wants us to be victorious in Jesus' name. Now, here's biblical truth. The blessing of victory. When you stand toe-to-toe on behalf of your family, when you take authority over Satan on behalf of your family, and when you receive the victory from Jesus' hand, that blessing is not only yours, it's going to bless everybody around you. Amen. Jesus did not only personally take authority over Satan, but he confidently took authority over Satan. Listen, whether we face the temptation directly from the devil or through one of his dopes. Satan's dopes are those who might call themselves friends, but forever trying to entice you to get away from the Lord. It's the one who tells you, come on, just one joint is not going to hurt anybody. Just one look will not hurt anybody. Just one drink will not hurt anybody. These are Satan's dopes, and you need to run away from them. But here's the promises of God for you. Here's the promises of God for everyone who wants to stand firm. Everyone who wants to stand firm and claim the victory and take the authority of Jesus. In Isaiah 54:17, he promised, no weapon forged against you will prevail. In 1 John 4:4, he promised, the one who's in you is greater than the one who's in the world. In 1 Corinthians 15:57, he promised, thanks be to God who gives us the victory through the Lord Jesus Christ. In 2 Corinthians 2:14, he promised, but thanks be to God who always, always, always, always leads us in a triumphal procession in Christ Jesus. In 1 Corinthians 10:13, he promised, no temptation has seized you except what is common to men. And God is faithful, and he will not let you be tempted beyond what you can bear. But when you are tempted, he will provide a way out so that you can stand up under it. Amen. It's the promise of God. God promised victory, but you and I have to take authority. We have to claim the authority to win the skirmish. He won the battle. He won the war. But you and I must win the skirmishes. Look again how Jesus resisted. Because this is how we learn. He said, Satan, you shall not tempt or test, the same word, the Lord your God. You know where those words are? They're in the book of Deuteronomy. But I'm going to give you the background to those words because you will understand the context. You see, when the people of Israel came out of the slavery of Egypt, and they saw with their own eyes one miracle after another, one deliverance after another, one victory after another. I mean, they saw the Red Sea parting. They saw all of that stuff. And you know what? The moment they ran into the slightest problems, they said, where is God? Yeah. And Moses finally had enough. And so in Deuteronomy 6:16, he gives him a warning. He gives him a warning. Do not test the Lord your God as you did at Massah.
These are very, very stern words.

0: words. It's the final warning. Stop moaning. Stop complaining. Take authority. You and I are tempted every day to do that which is popular. You and I are tempted every day to compromise our convictions. You and I are tempted every day to presume on God's grace, to try to force His hand. You and I are tempted every day to fulfill our own ambitions. Every time we fall in that temptation, we are putting God to the test. We are forcing God's hand to deliver us. But when we are willing to risk everything, prestige, money, and even life itself, in obedience to the Word of God, we can be confident of His divine power, His divine authority to give us victory every time, every time. Can you say it with me? Every time.
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0: 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I know how you feel, but I have given you my authority. 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
1: Partly cloudy skies tonight and a low of 13 degrees. Friday, increasing cloudiness in the morning and a high of 22. Cloudy skies Friday night with periods of rain beginning near midnight, a low of 15. Showers continuing Saturday with a high of 21, then clearing up Sunday, a high of 23. Monday, a mix of sun and cloud with a small chance of showers and a high of 24. Stay informed with the full 7-day forecast on Low & Body Shop local weather on the Steinbeck Online app and SteinbeckOnline.com. I'm Candace Dirksen.
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0: You know why I'll never be a Christian? It's all those hypocrites. Well, you've probably heard that before, but do you know who hated hypocrisy even more? It was Jesus. Throughout his ministry, he called it out, especially among the religious elite. And that's where we're going to be headed to today on Through the Bible with our teacher, Dr. J. Vernon McGee. I'm Steve Schwetz, welcoming you aboard the Bible bus as we continue our journey through the Gospel of Matthew. Now, as you find your seat, listen to how God's Word is at work in the lives of some of our fellow listeners, this time in Cambodia. Sophon tells us this: "Your studies on the New Testament were extremely helpful to me when I was not yet familiar with God. Listening to these lessons deepened and strengthened my faith. They encouraged me to attend church and read the Bible for myself." And then Kim Lang shares this: "I tuned into the studies and found deep encouragement, even in the story of Job. It's teaching me patience in my daily work and relationships. This program has not only helped me understand the Bible better, it's changed my heart and given me a desire to study God's Word every day." Well, I love hearing that, don't you? And then here's what Sarah had to say: "I thank God for Through the Bible. His Word has helped me understand truth more clearly and has deeply encouraged my heart. I've learned to be content. When I look at myself, I feel I have nothing, but when I look to God, I see He has everything. His Word is teaching me to listen, obey, love, and serve Him more faithfully. I'm so thankful. It has helped me love God more deeply." And then listen to this one from Net Ohm: "Each time I listen, the Word of God fills my heart with love, hope, and renewed strength. I truly thank God for pouring His love into my heart. Before knowing Him more deeply, I could not love others the way I do now. It is only through God's grace that I have learned to love my neighbors, even in difficult situations. Through these messages, I am constantly reminded that although we are all sinners, God still loves us deeply and unconditionally. This truth has changed my heart and the way I treat others." And that's what God's Word does, doesn't it? It reaches the heart and then it changes it from the inside out. Well, if you'd like to join us in interceding for listeners like these and for millions more in over 250 languages, then you need to sign up for the World Prayer Team over at ttb.org. And you know, we'd love to hear your story as well. So as you follow Jesus through Matthew, if you found yourself maybe pausing at a fresh glimpse of who He is and what He's teaching you, would you let us know through the app? Or you can email us at BibleBus@ttb.org or call 1-800-65-BIBLE and just leave a message. You can also write to Box 7100, Pasadena, California, 91109. In Canada, Box 25325, London, Ontario, N6C6B1. Let's pray. Heavenly Father, thank You for how the name of Jesus Christ is lifted up and Your Word is honored in Cambodia and around the world. Continue to carry Through the Bible into places that we may never see. Reach Your people with the good news of Jesus through this study. It's in His name we pray. Amen. Now turn to Matthew 21 as we make our way through the Bible with Dr. J. Vernon McGee.
1: Now today, our study brings us here in the 21st chapter of Matthew, and we're going to put in today at verse 18. We saw last time the so-called triumphal entry of the Lord. We saw that He came into Jerusalem three times. Now on that last time, in verse 18, we read, "Now in the morning, as He returned into the city, He hungered. And when He saw a fig tree in the way, He came to it and found nothing thereon, but leaves only, and said unto it, Let no fruit grow on thee henceforward forever. And presently the fig tree withered away." Now, there has been, of course, a difficulty here in attempting to interpret the fig tree. What does the fig tree represent? And I've heard all sorts of interpretations of this. However, I feel that the fig tree is symbolic of Israel. I think we'll find that again in the 24th chapter. And again in that chapter, why there's been a great deal of disagreement as to just what the fig tree really means. Now, at least we can say with a great deal of confidence that when the Lord came into the world, there was no fruit on the nation, only the outward leaves of that ritual of a lifeless religion. They went through the form, but they denied the power thereof. And this is what He condemned We're going to see in the remainder of this chapter and the one that's coming up that there's no mistaking that he condemned this very religious system that God had given because they had turned it to nothing in the world but a dead, lifeless ritual. It had lost its vitality and its virility and was no longer accomplishing God's purpose. And I'm of the opinion God will deal the same way with the organized church that has turned its back upon the person of the Lord Jesus Christ. Now, he cursed the fig tree. And again, I say that I feel this is symbolic. Certainly, he condemned the nation, and this nation was judged. Now, will you notice, as I read on here, verse 20, and when the disciples saw it, they marveled, saying, how soon is the fig tree withered away? This, to them, was quite an amazing thing. Then in verse 21, Jesus answered and said unto them, verily I say unto you, if ye have faith and doubt not, ye shall not only do this which is done to the fig tree, but also if ye shall say unto this mountain, be thou removed and be thou cast into the sea, it shall be done. And all things whatsoever ye shall ask in prayer, believing, ye shall receive. Now, our Lord very definitely here, as you can see, gives them a lesson on prayer. And they marvel that this took place, that the fig tree was cursed. He tells them that their problem would be that they would not have faith that God could move in such a miraculous way. Now, I don't think that, frankly, our business is cursing fig trees or removing mountains, literal mountains. I live here in Southern California, and right along the foothill of the Sierra Madre Mountains. To me, they're quite lovely. I've never grown tired of them. There's never been 2 days when they were alike, and I always enjoy looking at them. David said, shall I lift up mine eyes unto the hills? Well, I think David meant that his help didn't come from there, and I've never looked up those mountains for help, but they are quite beautiful. But I've never wanted to move them. I feel like that there's something bigger than mountain moving, and there's something bigger than cursing fig trees, and that is to preach the gospel of Christ and to give out the word of God and to have the Spirit of God use it. That, my friend, is a miracle. When these lips of clay can say something that the Spirit of God can take and transform lives, now that's the kind of faith I want. And I must confess that sometimes I wonder how in the world can the Lord use this radio program. A psychology professor that is a friend of mine, he said, did it ever occur to you that maybe the reason you read the letters is just to bolster up your lack of faith? Well, that could be. I wouldn't argue with the psychologists on that. All I'm saying is that what we need is faith to believe that God can and will use his word. But I believe that the fig tree represents Israel. Now, listen to these chief priests and to the religious authorities. Verse 23, I'm reading. And when he was come into the temple, the chief priests and the elders of the people came unto him as he was teaching and said, by what authority doest thou these things? And who gave thee this authority? The religious rulers, you see, are becoming ugly and very hateful in their manner. They don't question what he's doing. Do you notice that? And if there'd been any basis on which they could deny that he had done these things, they say, now we want to know on what authority you do it. Jesus answered and said unto them, I also will ask you one thing, which if ye tell me, I and likewise will tell you by what authority I do these things. Now here's his question to them. The baptism of John, whence was it? From heaven or of man? And they reasoned with themselves, saying, if we shall say from heaven, he'll say unto us, why did ye not then believe him? But if we shall say of man, we fear the people, for all hold John as a prophet. You see, our Lord immediately, he put them on the horns of a dilemma. These religious rulers were tempting to put him on the horns of a dilemma. And he said, I'll tell you by what authority I do it. Not that they really wanted to know. They were trying to trap him. But he said, I'll tell you, but you'll have to tell me by what authority John the Baptist did his. Was it of heaven or of man? And, of course, if they had said of heaven, he'd said, well, I'm moved by the same authority that John does. You can very well realize they would not receive what he would say concerning the basis of his authority. They wouldn't accept John's authority from heaven. They won't accept his either. They're trying to trap him. Now notice, and they answered Jesus and said, we cannot tell. And he said unto them, neither tell I you by what authority I do these things. Now you can see there's a tenseness that's developing here. This parable now that's coming up, and we need to have this before us, it's a scathing denunciation of the religious rulers.

and it places the publicans and harlots above them, and they could not ignore this charge of Jesus. I tell you, he's really moving in upon them. Now listen to this. But what think ye? My, this is tremendous. What think ye? A certain man had two sons, and he came to the first and said, Son, go work today in my vineyard. He answered and said, I will not. But afterward he repented and went. He came to the second and said likewise, and he answered and said, I go, sir, and he went not. Whether of them twain did the will of his father? They say unto him, Why, the first. Jesus saith unto them, Verily I say unto you, that the publicans and harlots go into the kingdom of God before you. Now, this is something that for them was terrible. He's putting the publicans, harlots, above them, and they are the other son. The son has said, I'll go, but he didn't go. I can make application of that for today very easily. We have a great many people that have joined the church. They're religious. They think they're Christians, but they're not Christians. Friends, we're seeing a great many people listening to this program that are becoming Christians. They already were church members. And we're seeing so much of that in these days because many people are reaching out for reality today. And they want something that they can hold on to in dire, dark, and desperate days. And we're in that period now. And if you're one of those, and all you have is a religion that is just outward, may I say to you that you can do all these things, join the church and say yes, yes, yes to everything, but that doesn't make you a Christian, you see. Christian is one that's had a transformation take place in his life. Old things are passed away and all things have become new. That's a child of God. If any man be in Christ, he's a new creation. That is the person we're talking about here, by the way. And the publicans and harlots, they knew they were sinners. They came in late. They wouldn't go at first. Now they come in, and he receives them. Listen to the Lord now as he speaks in verse 32, For John came unto you in the way of righteousness, and ye believed him not. But the publicans and the harlots believed him, and ye, when ye had seen it, repented not afterward that ye might believe him. You see, they were just religious, that's all. Nothing had really happened on the inside. It was all exterior. Religion is the exterior decoration. The real thing is interior, and it really not only redecorates, it makes you new. Now, will you notice he gives them another parable? He's not through with them. Before they could get out of earshot, he has another one for them. Verse 33 now, here another parable. There was a certain householder which planted a vineyard, hedged it round about, digged a wine press,

They will reverence my son. But when the husbandmen saw the son, they said among themselves, this is the heir. Come, let us kill him, and let us seize on his inheritance. This is the most pointed parable that he's given so far. And this really was one that would dig in upon them. And what he's saying here is this. It's the final warning to the nation Israel, to the religious rulers. Last of all, he sent unto them his son. Now the son was right there giving them this parable. And they knew what he was talking about. He made it very clear. Well, now what are they going to do with his son? He's telling them right now what's in their hearts, what they're planning to do to him. And they caught him. I'm reading verse 39. And cast him out of the vineyard and slew him. I tell you, this was something that was startling to these men. When the Lord therefore of the vineyard cometh, what will he do unto those husbandmen? They say unto him, he'll miserably destroy those wicked men and will let out his vineyard unto other husbandmen, which shall render him the fruits in their season. Now, this is really digging right down where these men live. He sends them back, you see, to the Old Testament for the analogy of the stone to himself. And I'm reading now verse 42. Jesus saith unto them, did ye never read in the scriptures, the stone which the builders rejected, the same has become the head of the corner? This is the Lord's doing. It's marvelous in our eyes. Therefore say I unto you, the kingdom of God shall be taken from you and given to a nation, bringing forth the fruits thereof. And I would like to call your attention to the fact that he's changed the expression from kingdom of heaven to kingdom of God here. And I think that he's using the larger word, because what he's getting ready to do now is to include the Gentiles and anyone that will come to him. He says the kingdom of God will be taken from you, given to a nation, bringing forth the fruits thereof, and the church is that holy nation. Verse 44, and whosoever shall fall on this stone shall be broken, but on whomsoever it shall fall will grind him to powder. The first part of that verse speaks of his first coming. Whosoever shall fall on this stone shall be broken. If you come to him, he is the rock on which the church is built. No other foundation can any man lay. If you come and rest on him by faith, he'll save you. But if you don't, then you'll have to do with him at his second coming. Why, he is the stone that Daniel said cut out without hands, and it shall smite the image. And here our Lord says, it'll grind him to powder. And when the chief priests and Pharisees had heard his parables, they perceived that he spake of them. They knew what he was talking about. And today, unfortunately, great many don't seem to see that there's an application for themselves, especially those in the church. But when they sought to lay hands on him, they feared the multitude because they took him for a prophet. Now when you come over into chapter 22, these religious rulers have already determined that he's to die. They sought to lay hands on him, but they are afraid of the multitude at this time. Now the Lord actually moves right on in this next chapter and will continue this verbal clash that he has with the religious rulers. Chapter 22 is the end of that verbal clash. And you have here the parable of the king who made a marriage feast, and that's a continuation of the Lord Jesus' answer to the chief priests and elders that was begun in the last chapter. Now let's note that. And Jesus answered and spake unto them again by parables and said, this is verse 1 of Matthew 22. The kingdom of heaven is like unto a certain king which made a marriage for his son. I think this is one of the greatest parables that he gave for this day in which we live. And he sent forth his servants to call them, and were bidden to the wedding, and they would not come. Again he sent forth other servants, saying, tell them which are bidden, behold, I've prepared my dinner, my oxen, my fatlings are killed, and all things are ready. Come unto the marriage. But they made light of it. The Lord Jesus begins this by saying, you see, and again, the kingdom of heaven is like

0: unto this. And he spoke unto them again by parables. And we find now that he resorts back to the expression kingdom of heaven, which he didn't use, if you notice, in the last two parables. But this parable parallels the parables in Matthew 13. And the emphasis here is upon how and why this age began, not upon the conclusion of the age. You find that in Matthew 13. Now, will you notice, he sent forth his servants to call them that were bidden to the feast. And who are those that were bidden? The lost sheep of the house of Israel. He'd sent his apostles to them. And the prophets had been the messengers back in the Old Testament. And again, he sent forth servants. And that's verse 4. But what did they do? Verse 5. But they made light of it, went their ways, one to his farm, another to his merchandise. And the remnant took his servants and entreated them spitefully and slew them. Now, notice what he's saying here. This is a direct reference to the rejection of the Lord Jesus. Now, verse 7. But when the king heard thereof, he was wroth, and he sent forth his armies and destroyed those murderers and burned up their city. Now, he'll go back to that in chapters 24. We find out about the destruction of Jerusalem in 70 A.D., by Titus the Roman when he came. And I think this is a direct reference to that. Verse 8, then saith he to his servants, the wedding is ready, but they which were bidden were not worthy. In other words, now the invitation is going out. This is a definite change in the method and manner of the message, and it refers to this present age where we are today. Go ye therefore into the highways, and as many as ye shall find, bid to the marriage. So those servants went out into the highways and gathered together all as many as they found, both bad and good, and the wedding was furnished with guests. You see, the invitation's gone out today. And notice, though, what happened. When the king came in to see the guests, he saw there a man which had not on a wedding garment. Now, what is that wedding garment? The invitation is for everyone. But you see, there's a danger of coming without meeting the demands of the king. And that wedding garment is the righteousness of Christ, which is absolutely essential for salvation, and it's supplied to all who believe. Listen to Paul in Romans 3:21 and 22. But now the righteousness of God without the law, that is apart from the law, is manifested, being witnessed by the law and the prophets, even the righteousness from God, which is by faith of Jesus Christ unto all. And it comes down upon all that believe, for there's no difference. You'll have to have the wedding garment. And he saith unto him, friend, how camest thou in hither not having a garment, a wedding garment? And he was speechless. And I hear some of these people, they say they're going to take their chance before God, and they're going to talk to him when they get there. This fellow was speechless without that wedding garment, friends. Verse 13, then said the king to the servants, bind him hand and foot, take him away, cast him into outer darkness, there shall be weeping and gnashing of teeth, for many are called, but few are chosen. You have to have the wedding garment. That's up to you. The call has gone out to everyone, but you'll have to come on his terms. Now the enemy makes the final onslaught, the final attack upon Lord Jesus. You have the Herodians coming first. You have the Sadducees coming next, and finally, the Pharisees come, and then the Lord questions these Pharisees, and they try to get away from him as quickly as he can. That marks the break, and then in chapter 23, we hear him denounce them. Now, the Herodians came with their particular problem, and it had to do with paying tribute to Caesar. The Sadducees had a question about the resurrection, and the Pharisees came concerning the great commandment of the law. Now, we're going to see the marvelous way in which our Lord answered these men. May I say, I consider this one of the proofs of his deity, is the way he dealt with the enemy. We're going to see that next time. It's one of the most marvelous things that you can possibly see about our wonderful Lord. May God richly bless you, my beloved.
1: You know, I love the way God's Word always honors God's Son, Jesus Christ. And this is also the mark of great teaching, when Jesus is lifted up. I'm looking forward to our next study.

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I'm Steve Schwetz. 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
5: Partly cloudy skies tonight and a low of 13 degrees. Friday, increasing cloudiness in the morning and a high of 22. Cloudy skies Friday night with periods of rain beginning near midnight, a low of 15. Showers continuing Saturday with a high of 21, then clearing up Sunday, a high of 23. Monday, a mix of sun and cloud with a small chance of showers and a high of 24. Stay informed with the full 7-day forecast on Low & Body Shop local weather on the Steinbeck Online app and steinbeckonline.com. I'm Candace Dirksen.
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7: Hi, this is Ben Lowell, and welcome to Back to the Bible Canada with Dr. John Neufeld. Well, today we continue our series, Amazing Promises to Dysfunctional People. So let's turn in our Bibles to Genesis chapter 28, verses 10 to 22, as Dr. Neufeld brings us a message entitled, The House of God.
8: Years ago, I remember a book, I have to confess I've never read, but whose title reads, Disappointment with God. Now, as I say, that might be a great book, I don't know, but the title is, well, tiresome. You know, it's been quite popular for a while now for people to express both disappointment and anger with God. You know, for some, life has turned out to be a bitter experience, they're angry. And others, well, God didn't behave the way He should have, and so they're disappointed with God. Is it ever okay to be angry with God? Well, some are going to say, yeah, it is. But I suspect when we say that, it's because we are, in fact, confused about the kind of relationship we have with God. You know, often the same people who claim to be angry with God become altogether confused and even upset to hear that God is angry with us. You know, today as we continue in our series on Genesis 25 to 36, we're going to find Jacob taking his first step to understanding both who he is and who God is. I'm reading Genesis 28 verses 10 to 17. Jacob left Beersheba and went toward Haran. He came to a certain place and stayed there that night because the sun had set. Taking one of the stones of the place, he put it under his head and lay down in that place to sleep. And he dreamed, and behold, there was a ladder set on the earth, and the top of it reached to heaven. And behold, the angels of God were ascending and descending on it. And behold, the Lord stood above it and said, I am the Lord, the God of Abraham, your father, and the God of Isaac. The land on which you lie I will give to you and to your offspring. Your offspring shall be like the dust of the earth, and you shall spread abroad to the west and to the east and to the north and to the south. And in you and your offspring shall all the families of the earth be blessed. Behold, I am with you and will keep you wherever you go and will bring you back to this land. For I will not leave you until I have done what I have promised you. Then Jacob awoke from his sleep and said, Surely the Lord is in this place and I did not know it. And he was afraid and said, How awesome is this place? This is none other than the house of God and this is the gate of heaven. Well, Jacob's fleeing from home. His brother Esau wants to hunt him down and kill him, and Jacob had been an opportunist and a deceiver, a thief and a man without conscience, and finally, his brother has had it. So Jacob's running for his life, but that's not all. Jacob is going to Haran to find a wife and gain a

0: fortune. He's seeking new adventure of wealth and happiness, and in the end, he hopes to come home married and safe and wealthy, and that's what he's planning. Of course, as we will see, this idea that Jacob is the captain of his own destiny, well, that's an illusion. He's already being boxed in by God, but he doesn't know it yet. And behind him, Esau waits like an angry lion, and ahead of him, something he does not now know, awaits a man named Laban, a much greater deceiver than Jacob. He's going to clean Jacob's clock and rob Jacob of his dreams, and in the end, Jacob will be disappointed. I wonder, do you think he has a right to be angry with God? Now, when we start our text, by my best calculation, he's now some 90 kilometers from home, so I'm going to say that he's been gone for about 2 to 3 weeks. His great adventure of faith has not yet begun. He comes to a place when the sun is setting at the outskirts of a town called Luz. He'll eventually call that place Bethel. In ancient times, it was common to take strangers in and travelers into your house, and that's a traditional ancient Near Eastern form of hospitality. But for some reason, and in this I see the hand of God, no one from Luz accommodates Jacob. He makes his bed outside. The topography would have had rocks and cliffs, and he falls asleep under the stars with a rock for his pillow. Are there bandits about? Well, we're not told. Is he afraid? Well, of course it's possible. But that's not the drama here. The drama is the dream. I know it's easy for skeptics to say that this was only a dream, but some of you may know that there are dreams and there are dreams. You know, some dreams are very different from all other dreams, and this one is one of those. And Jacob had one of those dreams where he was right in the place where he was, outside of Luz under the stars. Is it a dream? Well, yeah. But nonetheless, he sees a ladder or stairs. The word translated as a ladder or stairs in the Hebrew is used only once, and so there is some debate as to what is the right translation. I think it's translated best stairs for two reasons. First of all, ladders don't have two-way traffic on them, and secondly, the imagery, the bottom set on the earth and the top reaching to the heavens, well, that sounds very much like the Tower of Babel in Genesis 11. You know, the Tower of Babel is humanity's attempt to reach God, and so to manipulate God to gain a desired end. In the case of Babel, the end was to build a great civilization. It's human religion, using religion to get what we want. But in the end, it never works. Genesis 11 tells us that the Lord came down to see the tower. In other words, God, who is infinitely exalted, whose distance above us is infinite, notices a small little pimple on the landscape, and he says, I should go down and take a look at what they're building. In other words, their tower doesn't reach God at all. But now Jacob has a dream. A stairway reaches heaven. Not as a result of human effort and ingenuity. No, no. This is built by God. It reaches right into the dwelling place of God. And as Jacob stares at it in fascination, he sees God's angels ascending and descending. You know, angels are God's messengers, his servants who carry out his will on earth. The ones descending are coming from God with orders to carry out his plans on the earth. And those ascending have completed their assignments. They're going back. They've accomplished in this earth exactly what God has ordered of them. And above them stands the great God, the creator and ruler of this creation. And undoubtedly, the image was intended to teach that God does on this earth exactly as he chooses. At least, that's what Jacob should have seen. Now, in the ancient world, many thought that there were, in fact, sites like this, holy places and shrines, which were the place where the gods descended to the earth. But here, God is not on the staircase. But that might not be the point. So what's the point? It's something that Jacob misses entirely. You know, in verse 16, Jacob wakes and says, surely the Lord is in this place, and I didn't know it. In Jacob's worldview, he thinks he has stumbled in on a portal between heaven and earth, on one of the great holy sites, and no one knew, and he's afraid. Do you remember Moses and the burning bush? Take off your sandals, for the place where you're standing is holy ground. But how can a barren place in the middle of a desert be holy ground? Well, it wasn't holy because it was a religious site. It was holy because of the encounter with God. And that's what Jacob doesn't understand. You know, there are those who go through life thinking there is nothing special about life at all. And then they encounter God. I remember years ago a man at his baptism saying he had come off the streets to use the church urinal. And he came to think he had stumbled on holy ground. Well, of course, church-building urinals are not portals to God. What had happened is that God unexpectedly had broken into his life. I know a woman who, at her baptismal testimony, said that she was drunk in the corner of a house where a party was going on, loud music, everything. And there she heard God speak to her, and everything changed in an instant. So let's spell that out for a moment. God chooses his elect. Jesus said, "You didn't choose me, I chose you." Let me say it again. Jacob wasn't looking for God. He was looking out for himself. He was looking to get rich. He was looking for a wife. But there's God suddenly, as it were. He stands before an open door, and suddenly Jacob stands before a reality that the earth is the Lord's, and God reveals his presence in all of the earth. Everywhere you put your foot, that's mine. And then God says, "I am the God of your grandfather, Abraham, and I'm the God of your father, Isaac." Yeah, the one you've just deceived. And then God adds, "The land on which you are lying, well, this is a part of my eternal plan. I'm going to give it to you, and I'm going to give it to your offspring. And you, Jacob, you have been chosen by me. You will receive the blessing of Abraham." I want you to notice that the dizzying promises that God gives Jacob. I mean, first, God promises him the same land that he has promised to give to Abraham. And then second, Jacob's offspring would cover not just Canaan, the land of promise, but his offspring would cover the earth. The words east and west and north and south, well, those are global words, and they have to be understood in a global manner. No part of this earth would fail to have some of Jacob's offspring standing on it. I mean, we've got to think about that, and we know now that's a reference to the followers of Jesus Christ who would fill the entire earth. And thirdly, and most importantly here, God will make Jacob the conduit of blessing to the entire earth. And again, I think that's a reference that through Jacob, the Messiah would come, the Savior of the earth would enter. And so God says, "Jacob, I know that you haven't been looking for me, but I have looked for you and I have called you. And because you are my chosen instrument, I have now chosen you that you will play a sacred role that will shake the earth. This is who you are, and this is who I am to you."
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0: There is more to the promise that God gives to Jacob. God tells Jacob, "I will be with you. I'll be your God. That is, I'll use my resources as God for you in your behalf." In a certain sense, all of God's people need to apply that as a promise to themselves. God has promised us in Romans 8:28-30, that he will specifically design all of our experiences for our long-term eternal benefit. God makes to each believer the most incredible promises. But let's go back and learn from our account of Jacob. I see after the encounter with God three responses that we have to consider. First, Jacob says, "How awesome is this place? This is the house of God." So I want you to imagine Jacob as a man who has just seen a stairway to heaven, and he doesn't have even the foggiest idea of what that means, at least not yet. He will when he becomes God's man, but the day is still 20 years ahead. For now, he's completely ignorant about how to respond. So he says, "How awesome is this place? This is the house of God." Well, he's partly right. By house of God, he means that this is the place where God dwells and speaks to me. But there's a lot wrong about that statement. Remember, he thinks he's stumbled onto a portal into heaven. Let me explain what I mean by giving a history of that place, Bethel. You know, years later, after Israel had had a civil war, they were divided into two nations.

Christians, one named Judah, who were still faithful, and one named Israel, who for the most part were idolatrous. King Jeroboam chose Bethel rather than Jerusalem as Israel's most holy site. Why? Well, it was a portal to God. So he set up idolatrous calves and established pagan rituals and sacred shrines, complete with priests and a ceremony. That place, Bethel, became one of the most rebellious, God-dishonoring cities in the land of Israel. And that's why when you read through the prophets, they often treat Bethel with contempt. For instance, listen to Hosea the prophet. I'm reading Hosea 4, verse 15. "Though you play the whore, O Israel, let not Judah become guilty. Enter not into Gilgal, nor go up to Beth-Aven, and swear not as the Lord lives." Well, to the faithful, says God, never go to Beth-Aven. Well, the term Beth-Aven refers to Bethel. But rather than meaning house of God, Beth-Aven calls it house of nothing. And the prophet Jeremiah in Jeremiah 48 verse 13 prophesied that Israel would one day be ashamed of Bethel. Not proud, ashamed. And Amos predicted that Bethel would be the place where God would punish, not bless Israel. See what happened. Many years after Jacob's encounter with God there, Israel made Bethel a holy shrine. They journeyed there, they worshiped there, they made their own religious practices there, and God said, "This is the house of nothing. This is the house of contempt." All over the world, people today are seeking holy sites. They journey to Mecca. They journey to the Ganges River in India. They even journey to the Church of the Holy Sepulchre in Jerusalem, where Jesus died and rose again. It is wrong to seek a holy site. It is Jesus and not a holy site that is the portal to God. So then what is awesome? The presence of God is awesome, but a holy shrine is not. Remember when Jesus was asked which was the true holy mountain to worship God? Where was the real religious shrine of worship? He said that the true followers would not worship on a holy site. They would worship in spirit and in truth. To worship in spirit is to worship in the Holy Spirit. The Holy Spirit has come to reveal Christ. And I wish Jacob could have said, "How awesome is the God who is here." Instead, he thinks Bethel is important. And that's our first lesson. Revel in God, not in sacred shrines. Second, when God reveals himself, we are called to remember and never to forget. You know, for Jacob, it was Bethel that was the marker. So we come to verses 18 and 19. So early in the morning, Jacob took the stone that he had put under his head and set it up for a pillar and poured oil on top of it. He called the name of that place Bethel, but the name of the city was Luz at the first. Jacob wanted a way to remember what happened in that place. Now, that's not wrong. I mean, for Christians, that marker is our baptism. That's how we say, this encounter with Christ was holy. This is how we remember. God has instituted that we should. But now we come to verses 20 to 22, which instead of being the climax of the encounter is anything but. In verse 20, we read, "Then Jacob made a vow saying, if God will be with me and will keep me in this way that I go and will give me bread to eat and clothing to wear so that I come again to my father's house in peace, then the Lord shall be my God and this stone which I have set up for a pillar shall be God's house. And all that you give me, I will give a full tenth to you." That's incredible. If you take care of me, if you give me food and clothing, if you give me protection, if you give me the fulfillment of my wishes, then you can be my God. Instead of believing God's earlier declaration to him, Jacob

seen it yet, and until you do, I won't let you be my God. How many of you have that kind of dealings with God? This is why so many of us are angry with God. And clearly at this moment, Jacob is yet an unconverted man. But you do know that often people try to do the same thing today. We think we can bargain with God. And whenever we say, God, if you, then I will, we're bargaining. I remember years ago hearing a testimony of a guy who described his conversion this way. He said he was in a hot tub and God had come to him. He said he would forgive him and cleanse him. So the man said, you know, I'm a businessman. And so I've made many deals, and that day I made the best deal I could ever make. Sounds like Jacob. You know what happened to Jacob when he tried to bargain with God? God introduced him to Laban, who stole from him and cheated him and lied to him and wrecked him.

0: down on him with 400 men. And in the middle of that disaster, Jacob finally cracks and says, I am unworthy of the least of all the deeds of steadfast love you have shown me. No more deals, no more complaints, no more anything, but to say, God, whatever I get is already far more than I deserve. I don't know how many Christians I've met who tell me they're angry with God and state that they have a right to be angry and they're going to work it out with God. And whenever we do that, God says, well, you hang around and I'd like to introduce you to a guy named Laban. God will, if he has chosen us, simply wear us down and bring us to our knees until we finally figure out who is God and who is the sinner and who makes the demands and who is called upon to yield. So what must we do in our response to the revelation of God? Well, our response is never to bargain with God as Jacob did, for if we do, we'll only intensify our pain. For Jacob, that understanding would come later, but do you notice that in verse 21, he seems to almost understand that. He understands that what is needed is for God to be not his servant or his buddy, nor his means to accomplish his ends, but to be his God. Let me illustrate that. Wonderful story is true. It was September 2nd, 1945, Yumeda Yoshihiro. He was general in the Japanese army and a member of the Japanese Supreme War Council. He stepped aboard the United States warship, the USS Missouri. That day was the worst day in Yoshihiro's life. Japan had never lost a foreign war, and the concept of defeat and surrender was utterly foreign to them. Furthermore, the samurai code made it clear that surrender was shameful and cowardly. The only thing to do was to fight to the death. But because to fight on meant the complete annihilation of the nation, the unthinkable had to be done. Complete, unconditional surrender was required. And yet, Japan had been merciless to whomever they had defeated. What would surrender bring? But without qualification and in personal disgrace, General Yoshihiro signed a document that no other Japanese military men had ever signed. He surrendered completely and without condition. And shortly after that, he was brought before a war crimes court and found guilty and sentenced to life in prison. What a terrible fall. His shame was complete. No general had so disgraced his nation as this man had, and that would be his legacy. But the surrender of General Yoshihiro had only begun. 3 years later, while in prison, General Yoshihiro met another general, a great warrior and a powerful leader, who demanded of him a greater surrender than he had signed in 1945. And this one demanded unconditional surrender in every detail of his personal life. And so in 1948, 3 years after his humiliation on the USS Missouri, General Yoshihiro bent his knee more utterly and completely than anything he had ever done in his life. And he surrendered to the general, Jesus Christ, unconditionally as King of Kings and Lord of Lords. I wonder, you have heard the call of God. You have seen Jesus Christ as the portal between heaven and earth. Have you ever bent the knee and utterly and finally said, not my will, but yours be done? Have you surrendered to him? Do it now. Do it today.
1: What an amazing story, this General Yoshihiro. I got to ask you, though, what comes out of that? And I want to ask this carefully. I mean, he had to come to a place of full surrender, complete surrender to Christ. I mean, until we get to that point of full surrender, are we really converted?
0: Yeah, I know that we are converted whenever we confess Christ as Savior and Lord. The deed is done. Our sins are nailed to Christ's cross. They belong exactly there, and we bear them no more, and we are Christ's. You know,

0: God into our lives.
1: Thanks so much, John. 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
2: It's that time of life when the children have fallen out of the nest. Yes, Ramona and I are experiencing the customary jolts of nostalgia as we remember the house as it once was, busy, noisy, and cloudy with a chance of incoming mud. We miss those days. But now we visit the children in their homes, and here are just a few of the activities we engage in. Open the door and announce, "I brought friends. What's for supper?" Leave taps dripping, lights blazing, an open jar of mayo on the counter overnight. Take everyone out for dinner and forget the wallet. Late at night, we like to sit on the sofa and neck. What's necking? We're just kissing, okay? When our daughter Rachel was 10, she enjoyed about a 12-hour shower, during which she forgot one essential bathtub safety rule: insert curtain inside tub. It's surprising how much a basement ceiling can hold before its water breaks. Not to be outdone, Jeffrey wedged jars in precarious positions in the fridge. Steve coated light switches with jam and honey. It's not easy finding time to reenact these events and leave memory marks in their homes, but I'm working at it. And now we're going to be grandparents. We don't know when, but it could happen. Actually, it already has. Brenda Bouchette, a 54-year-old Florida Keys grandma, was caught driving around the parking lot with her 3-year-old granddaughter perched atop her Lexus. Grandma had one hand out the window, holding onto a leg. When deputies arrested her, Brenda said, "I was just giving the child some air and letting her have some fun." Now, please don't be doing this, but haven't we swung too far the other direction? Parents today are overprotective and overanxious. Kids are overcoddled and overscheduled. Between 1971 and 1975, my parents barely knew where I was. Let's unplug and get outdoors. Mine are free-range grandkids. When our kids were small, a new principal came to town and brought a huge wet blanket to school. He was fearful of lawsuits, I suppose, so he removed the swing sets and tetherball from the playground. He leveled the king of the castle hill and banned scorekeeping at soccer games. There's how to teach kids about life. No one ever loses. Come on now, I'm old enough to have a little rant here and there, aren't I? When I was knee-high to a teeter-totter, I learned the way a monkey learns. You only put a fork in the light socket once. When someone yells, "Dog pile," you look eager, but you move slowly. I grew up in an era when monkey bars served to fortify the gene pool. You gained strength and confidence from doing something, not sitting on padded chairs texting your friends. I've had broken bones. Each one taught me an important lesson about anatomy, gravity, and stupidity, and provided a great story with which to warn the grandkids. They are prayed for, let me tell you, that they'll join Jesus early on this grand adventure. I pray they won't settle for an unexamined, comfortable, and complacent life. The faith I've embraced is not the indoor variety. It's no spectator sport. We pray from Psalm 78 that we'd tell the next generation the praiseworthy deeds of the Lord, His power, and the wonders He has done.

0: so they would know them, even the children yet to be born, and they in turn will tell their children. Then they would put their trust in God. And I will choose football over Facebook. I will introduce them to the joys of grass stains and firecrackers and carving wooden whistles. And if they should leave the shower curtain out, it's not a problem. I'll spend a few days at their parents' home, and everything will be fine.
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4: Partly cloudy skies tonight and a low of 13 degrees. Friday, increasing cloudiness in the morning and a high of 22. Cloudy skies Friday night with periods of rain beginning near midnight, a low of 15. Showers continuing Saturday with a high of 21, then clearing up Sunday, a high of 23. Monday, a mix of sun and cloud with a small chance of showers and a high of 24. Stay informed with the full 7-day forecast on Low & Body Shop local weather on the Steinbach Online app and steinbachonline.com. 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

0: A warm welcome to our program, Prophecy for Today, where we study biblical prophecy and its application to our daily life. It's a wonderful day to worship God. I'm William Steves. Let's pray. Dear Heavenly Father, thank you that you are a sympathetic God. Thank you that, through the work of Christ, you know the burdens and struggles we face, and you have offered us a place we can come to rest our weary shoulders. Thank you that your yoke is easy and your burden is light. Help us to rest in you. And it's in Jesus' name I pray. Amen.
1: By a crowd of worshipers,

The day cometh that shall burn as an oven, and all the proud, yea, and all that do wickedly shall be stubble. And the day that cometh shall burn them up, saith the Lord of hosts, that it shall leave them neither root nor branch. But unto you that fear my name shall the Son of Righteousness arise with healing in his wings. And ye shall go forth, and grow up as calves of the stall. The judgment day of God is coming. In that great day of the Lord, all evildoers are described as stubble, the leftover stalks after a field has been reaped, worthless growth, good for nothing but the fire. But there is hope. The day of the Lord does not need to be a day of fear and trembling. Those who fear the Lord, who worship him, who have placed their trust in the Lamb of God, they can look forward to this day with rejoicing. We who fear the Lord will experience the healing of the Son of Righteousness, Jesus Christ. We will go forward in peace and rest, enjoying the wonderful mercy of God's perfect kingdom. Are you able to look forward to the great day of the Lord? Or is it still a day of fear and danger for you? I urge you to repent, to come to the cross of Christ and find your safety. 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I'm William Steves. Today's letter comes from Kenya. Our listener writes, I appreciate what you have done in my life through your radio programs. I always continue to remember you in prayers, especially that God would continue to uplift and strengthen your faith. Your prayers are so much appreciated here at the People's Gospel Hour. Thank you. 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And our United States address is The People's Gospel Hour, Post Office Box 55862, Boston, Massachusetts, 02205.

0: And now, the familiar voice of Pastor Perry F. Rockwood, who is at home with the Lord.
1: Shall we pray? Father in heaven, we're thankful to be together around the radio today, coming directly to the throne of grace. We thank thee for our great high priest and intercessor, the Lord Jesus Christ, seated at God's right hand, living to make intercession for us. Oh, minister to the need of every heart today. I pray in Jesus' name, amen. We're thinking of the great tribulation period, or the tribulation, the great one. Now we know there are tribulations in this world. Jesus said, in this world ye shall have tribulations, but be of good cheer. I have overcome the world. But we're thinking of a definite period of time which will begin after the rapture. The church is not going through the great tribulation. And this period of time is called the great tribulation, or the tribulation, the great one. And the great tribulation will be ushered in by the Antichrist, the beast of Revelation 13, assisted by the false prophet and energized by the devil, who will break his seven-year covenant with the Jews in the middle of the 70th week of Daniel by setting up the abomination of desolation in the temple and demanding universal worship. Now let's look at the Word of God. Daniel 9:27, and he shall confirm the covenant with many for 1 week, and in the midst of the week he shall cause the sacrifice and the oblation to cease, and for the overspreading of abominations he shall make it desolate, even until the consummation, and that determined shall be poured upon the desolate. When ye therefore shall see

0: the abomination of desolation spoken of by Daniel the prophet stand in the holy place. Matthew 24:15. And from the time that the daily sacrifice shall be taken away, and the abomination that maketh desolate set up. Daniel 12:11. Who opposes and exalteth himself above all that is called God, or that is worshipped, so that he as God sitteth in the temple of God, showing himself that he is God. 2 Thessalonians 2:4. Woe to the inhabitants of the earth and of the sea, for the devil is come down unto you, having great wrath, because he knoweth that he hath but a short time. Revelation 12:12. And they worship the dragon, which gave power unto the beast. Revelation 13:4. You know, the Bible is so clear. We just believe the Bible as it is written. Someone said, you accept the Bible literally? Of course I accept the Bible literally. It's God's word. Now I want you to notice the duration of the great tribulation will be 3.5 years. And power was given unto him to continue 42 months. Revelation 13:5. The holy city shall they tread underfoot 42 months. And I will give power unto my two witnesses, and they shall prophesy 1,260 days. Revelation 11:2-3. And they shall be given into his hand until a time, and times, and a dividing of time. Daniel 7:25. A time is a year, times 2 years, the dividing of time half a year. All of these periods are exactly the same, 3.5 years, 1,260 days, 42 months. They don't want to say the Great Tribulation will be characterized by deception through miracles. Revelation 13:13. And he doeth great wonders, so that he maketh fire to come down from heaven on the earth in the sight of men, and deceiveth them that dwell on the earth by the means of these miracles, which he had power to do in the sight of the beast. And people love to see miracles. And the Great Tribulation will be characterized by the worship of the beast or martyrdom. Let me read Revelation 13:12. And he exercises all the power of the first beast before him, and causes the earth and them that dwell therein to worship the first beast, whose deadly wound was healed. And he had power to give life unto the image of the beast, that the image of the beast should both speak and cause that as many as would not worship the image of the beast should be killed. And then here's a good one. And when he had opened the fifth seal, I saw under the altar the souls of them that were slain for the word of God, and for the testimony which they held. And they cried with a loud voice, saying, How long, O Lord, holy and true, dost thou not judge and avenge our blood on them that dwell on the earth? And white robes were given unto every one of them. Revelation 6. Oh, how wonderful it is to have the Word of God, and just to believe the Word of God.
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3: Partly cloudy skies tonight and a low of 13 degrees. Friday, increasing cloudiness in the morning and a high of 22. Cloudy skies Friday night with periods of rain beginning near midnight, a low of 15. Showers continuing Saturday with a high of 21, then clearing up Sunday, a high

0: of 23. Monday, a mix of sun and cloud with a small chance of showers and a high of 24. Stay informed with the full 7-day forecast on Low and Body Shop Local Weather on the Steinbach Online app and steinbachonline.com. I'm Candace Dirksen.
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Welcome to Anchor Point, where we believe that the next 30 minutes could change your life forever. So join us to consider the greatest message ever heard, the good news of the gospel, as well as sound scriptural teaching for believers, all based on the Word of God, the anchor for our souls.

0: Let's start today's broadcast with a question. What does Jesus mean to you? Not what do you know about him, but does he really mean something to you? Sadly, while mingling with crowds here and there through our daily lives, it's easy to know what Jesus means to many. His name is openly slandered and cursed upon. Would you curse upon something or someone dear and precious to you? I don't think so. What has he ever done to make people treat him so disrespectfully and with such animosity? Our message today is one by Stephen Harper, a missionary to Malawi. He speaks about the lovely man, the Lord Jesus, and what he meant to many believers down through the ages. He presents to us today a person to embrace, a power to experience, and a promise to enjoy. We're sure that you will be touched by this devotional message today.
1: Let's turn again to the scriptures, and I'd like to read another single verse declaration of the gospel from 1 Timothy chapter 1, verse 15. The Apostle Paul declares, "This is a faithful saying and worthy of all acceptation, that Christ Jesus came into the world to save sinners, of whom I am chief." This verse that we've read together, the statement, is one of six faithful, trustworthy sayings in Paul's letters to both Timothy and Titus. It was probably a well-known and often repeated saying of the early believers. But Paul really wants us to stop and think about this today. This is a faithful saying. It is worthy to be accepted by all, or perhaps you might understand that as being worthy of wholehearted acceptation, wholehearted reception, that Christ Jesus came into the world to save sinners. This letter of Paul to Timothy, the first letter, in it Paul is reminding a young preacher, a young pastor of an assembly, a young elder in an assembly, he's reminding him about his commission that has been given to preach the gospel. And Paul also had a commission. He had a commission from the Lord Jesus. Saul of Tarsus was stopped on the Damascus road. The Lord appeared to him, and in wonderful grace, he saved a wicked man, a man who describes himself as a persecutor of the believers, a man who describes himself as a blasphemer, a man who describes himself as injurious. He was violent. And the Apostle Paul says, upon the Damascus road, "As I was journeying towards Damascus, with letters in my hand authorizing me to persecute the Christians, the Lord Jesus Christ appeared to me." And Paul loved to tell the story of his conversion. But Paul said, not only was he converted on the Damascus road, but he said, "I received this commission, this solemn charge

0: preach the gospel to the Gentiles, the good news of salvation. I was given this special commission. And Paul says to young Timothy, now you remember, you have to do the same. You have to fulfill your commission, your responsibility to let others know that Christ Jesus came into the world to save sinners. You know, the Apostle Paul, as he became, never ever wavered. From the Damascus Road to Rome, where he was beheaded for his effort, his aim, his object, his passion was always to tell people about Christ. In fact, he said, for me to live is Christ. And he said, should I die for Christ, that will be great gain for me. Do you know something? Something is only worth living for if it's worth dying for. If what you pursue in life is not worth dying for, then it's not worth living for. That's what Paul means when he says, for me to live is Christ. To die for Christ is gain. And so I challenge everyone in the room just now, and I ask you, for what are you living? Because if what you're living for is not worth dying for, then don't waste your time living for it. Are you living for football? Would you die for it? Are you living for basketball? Would you die for it? Are you living for money? Would you die for it? Maybe some would. What an awful shame. If it's not worth dying for, it's not worth living for. Paul says, for me to live is Christ, to die is gain. You see, the reason Paul said it would be gain for me to die for Christ is because Paul was absolutely convinced that the message that he had been commissioned to preach was absolutely true. That's what he says here. This is a faithful saying. It is absolutely true. Not only that, but he says it's worthy of acceptation. And that's why Paul was ready to die for the gospel. He said, I'm ready to die for this because it's absolutely true. It was verifiably true. He had seen the Lord Jesus upon the Damascus Road. He had seen him himself, and who testified to the fact that a man who once died was alive again. He forgave my sins. That's what Paul would have said. He forgave my sins. This wicked, spiteful, hateful man. Upon the road to Damascus, I became a new creation in Christ because he took the old Saul of Tarsus and he put him to death. And Saul of Tarsus, he's a new man in Christ. That's why I preach the gospel. And to tell whoever you might be today, whether you're here in the room or you're listening online, to tell you this message is true, 100% true. This Savior is worth having because this Savior, Christ Jesus, he came into the world to save sinners. So just a few things about the verse. The verse tells us about a person for you to embrace. I love to talk about the Lord Jesus. The Lord Jesus is a lovely person. A man who, because of his love for sinners like us, a man, he wasn't always a man. He always will be a man in the future, but he wasn't always a man. He was a spirit. He is God, but he is manifest in the flesh. Such was his love that God, in the Lord Jesus Christ, became human like you and me, so that he could relate to us, and so that we could relate to him, and so that he could be the mediator, the go-between, the one who would bring men and God together. And that act of love and that act of humility, I just think that's lovely. And more than that, Jesus was the only man who ever lived and you couldn't point a finger at a single thing that he ever did, at a word that he ever said. And the scripture even tells us that he never even had a sinful thought. But we've been thinking about the fact that he is a lowly person and he came from heaven. Can you imagine? The Bible says, you know the grace of our Lord Jesus Christ, that though he was rich, for your sakes he became poor, so that through his poverty you might become rich. So the Lord Jesus came from heaven. We've been thinking about it. He came from heaven, and not only did he come to Bethlehem. We love to think about Bethlehem, but I love to go beyond Bethlehem. I love to go to Calvary. The Lord Jesus came from heaven to go to the cross, a lowly man, to die in order to deal with my sin. And the Lord Jesus Christ is a loving person. He says, come unto me. The Lord Jesus is motivated by love. He was moved by love to come from heaven. For God so loved the world that he gave his only begotten Son. And the Bible tells us that the Lord Jesus Christ himself was moved by love. Paul said, the Son of God loved me. Does that mean anything to you? When you think about the Lord Jesus, this person who's presented in the gospel, because yes, the gospel is about the work that the Lord Jesus did. That is true. But more than that, it's about the one who did the work. It's about the one who said, come unto me. Come to me. Does he mean anything to you? Does the Lord Jesus mean anything to you? Do you love him? You can only love him. You can only really love him if you've known his forgiveness. You can really only love him if his love and grace has been shed abroad in your heart. You can really only love him if that work of salvation has taken place in your heart. And however you may feel about the Lord Jesus, you can really only love him if you've come to that point when we realize that I didn't deserve it. What I deserved was his judgment. What I deserved was to be banished from him and from his presence forever and forever and forever. But he loved me. And he gave himself for me. You see, the Bible says we love him because he first loved us.
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0: The gospel, this message of the gospel, is not just a person to embrace, but it's a power to experience. If Christ Jesus came to save sinners, it was because sinners needed to be saved. That's a sticking point for many, many people. Many people are not saved because they don't believe they need to be saved. Many people are not forgiven because they don't believe they need to be forgiven. Many people have never been born again because they never ever feel the need to be born again. They're very happy, they're very complacent, they're very settled in their own ways and in their own sin. They don't feel the need to be saved. But the Bible says Christ Jesus came into the world to save sinners. And so if he came into the world to save sinners, it's because sinners need to be saved. Sinners who are not saved will be forever lost. The awful tragedy. Lost in your sins presently if you're not saved. Lost in your sins eternally if that is the way you enter into eternity. You see, sinners are damaged goods.

You know the frustration? You've ordered something from Amazon. You order something from Amazon and you're all excited about what's going to be in the box, and you open the box and lo and behold, it's damaged. It doesn't work. And you're so frustrated. You're so in it's damaged goods. The Bible says that you and me, we are damaged goods. God created us for his glory, and yet we've been lost. We've been fallen into sin. We're damaged goods. And that's why we need to be saved, because we are not fit for purpose. We're not fit for the purpose that God created us for. What was that? God created us, believe it or not, God created us to bring glory to himself. This is what it means to be a sinner. I was struck a little while ago. The Bible says the ploughing of the wicked is sin. You go, what? Yes, the ploughing of the wicked is sin. What does that mean? That means that every day that a ploughman lives without God and without Christ, every single moment that he lives like that, he's not fulfilling the purpose for which God created him, and he's a failure in the sight of God. And there is no difference, for all have sinned and come short of the glory of God. So when I say that about you, understand that I first applied this to my own heart 47 years ago. Damaged goods. The prophet Isaiah said, from the sole of the foot even to the head, there's no soundness in them. Bruises, sores, raw wounds, they are not pressed out or bound up. God created you for his glory, and every day that you live without Christ as your Savior, every day that you live unforgiven and unredeemed and unregenerate, every day that you continue in the way that you were born, instead of a pleasing aroma arising to God, as rose from the life of the Lord Jesus Christ, the only ever sinless man. Instead of that, I'm sorry to have to say it, but the stench of sin rises from your life and from mine when I was unsaved. The stench of sin. The Bible says not only are we damaged goods, but we're debtors to God. You think about the first five commandments that all tell us about our responsibilities to God, and every single one of us fail in all five of those commandments. And the second five commandments tell us about our responsibilities to others. And in fact, what we discover is not only are we debtors to God, but we are danger to others. We hurt other people. We hurt God's creation through our sinfulness, through our lying, through our jealousy and our covetousness, through our unfaithfulness. God created us to be holy and to be good. God created us for his glory, and we have failed miserably because of our sin. It's true, and it's worthy to be accepted, because Christ Jesus came into the world to save sinners. There's salvation. There's good news. I love to preach the gospel because Christ has the power to forgive the guilt of your sin. Christ has the power to free you from the grip of your sin. And Christ has the power to furnish a glorious future without the presence of sin. Isn't that good news? So there is a promise for you to enjoy. The message of the gospel is a faithful promise. It's not an empty lie. The message of the gospel is fit for purpose. It's not just an idle dream. Promise of the gospel is explained in the word of God, but this is what I really love. The promise of the gospel is exemplified in this man who calls himself the chief of sinners. He says, it worked for me. And if it can work for me, the chief of sinners, it will work for you. Whether or not Paul was actually the greatest sinner who ever lived, some may speculate about. He certainly felt that way. And I think there maybe is a sense in which he was the greatest sinner that ever lived. Whether it was just that he felt that way or whether he was actually the greatest sinner, I think he actually possibly was, because he says, God has set me forth as an example of all long suffering. The gospel is for people who understand I am a guilty sinner.

And I long not just to be free from the consequences of my sin. There are many people who would love to be able to be free from the consequence of sin and to feel that they have a home in heaven, but to continue living as they choose. The gospel's not for you if that's what you're looking for. That's not the message that Paul was preaching. The message that Paul was preaching is a message that changes lives. And if you understand, if you feel, if you know that not only do you need a changed destiny, but you need a new power to live life for the glory of God, and if you long to be free from your sin and to be able to live your life for God's glory, I've got good news for you. I have got good news for you. How did he do it? The Bible says, would you listen to this? That he hath made him, that is God, has made the Lord Jesus to be sin for us, who knew no sin, the one who knew no sin, the one who did no sin, the one who was sinless. God made him to be sin for us. That is, he treated him as if he was the very embodiment of sin. The one who is the embodiment of good, the one who is the embodiment of holiness, the one who is the embodiment of all that is good. God made him to be sin for us, the embodiment of everything that was evil, and he judged it upon the cross. God hath made him to be sin for us, who knew no sin, that we might become the righteousness of God in him. I can never explain that to you. But I can tell you that for all eternity, my song is going to be, unto him who loved me and washed me from my sin in his own precious blood. I love to tell that story. Whether you're from this part of the world or the continent of Africa or Asia or wherever you might be, whether you're male or female, whether you're young or old, whether you're well-to-do or in the gutter of poverty, whoever, wherever, I'm able to say, this is a faithful saying and worthy of all acceptation, that Christ Jesus came into the world to save sinners.

0: It's true. Christ means everything to Christians, true Christians, those who have been bought by his precious blood, those who, as guilty sinners, trusted him as their Savior and Lord. He's changed their lives forever. How about you? What does Jesus mean to you? Have you even thought about him today? Have you thanked him for his grace and love for you? My friend, take it personally. The knowledge that Christ is our Savior will not change your life or your destiny. He must be yours personally. So again, what does he mean to you? If this or any of our Bible messages here at Anchor Point has made you aware of God's interest in you, or if you'd like some literature or a visit that would help you understand these important truths, why don't you drop us a line at anchorpointradio@gmail.com. 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Maybe you were unable to hear all of today's message, or you would like to share it with a friend or a relative. A copy of this message,
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My name is Glenn Todd. Thank you once again for listening. And we invite you to join us again next week at the same time for Anchor Point, where we believe that Christ alone is the anchor for the soul.

0: Now, your Steinbeck Online News.
1: Good evening, I'm Judy Peters. A few clouds tonight. We do have some rain in the forecast for the first half of the weekend. Your weather details are coming up. The Steinbeck Pistons are warning the public about an email scam that is circulating. Jamie Roy is director of sales and marketing. He says fraudsters have sent out an email to a number of businesses in the food industry, and at first look, it appears as though the email is coming from Jamie Roy of the Pistons.
2: What they're doing is soliciting vendor fees for the upcoming season. So they're sending out a pretty legit looking food vendor application form. And so they're trying to

0: sell these spaces for food vendors on our concourse and then trying to collect a $500 deposit.
1: Roy says anyone who falls victim, and he knows of a couple of businesses already, should contact Steinbeck RCMP. The board chair for Steinbeck Credit Union says finding their next chief executive officer will be a very involved process. We get more from reporter Shannon Duick.
2: James Goslin has been named interim CEO in the wake of Curtis Wenberg stepping down. Maria Reimer says they'll be selecting an external search firm to find a replacement.
3: And then get their assistance to both bring forward candidates they may already be aware of that perhaps might be available for this type of role. And they will assist us in advertising more externally to the national market for a replacement.
2: Reimer says the board values the time Wenberg spent as CEO, noting he brought a fresh perspective. I'm Shannon Duick.
1: Steinbeck RCMP are reporting several incidents from Wednesday, including a motorcycle crash, arrests, and disturbances. A 20-year-old Hanover area man was taken to hospital with non-life-threatening injuries after losing control of a motorcycle while attempting a wheelie on Brant Street. More details on this story can be found at Steinbeck Online. Beachgoers at St. Malo are being advised to take precautions after elevated E. coli levels were detected in the water. With more, here's reporter Afton Berg.
4: Manitoba Environment and Climate Change says levels were above the recreational water quality objective on August 4th, 5th, and 6th, prompting an advisory. The province says beachgoers should avoid swallowing lake water, wash their hands before handling food, and avoid swimming with an open cut or wound. Resampling at St. Malo will continue next week. I'm Afton Berg.
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5: The first ever truck and tractor pull will feature competitors from across the region, including Saskatchewan and the U.S. Reeve of the Arm of Stuart Bear, Michelle Goronsky, says Jake Weeb has done an amazing job organizing this year's event.
6: This is the first one. 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
5: And organizers are promising the event to be exciting, loud, and a lot of fun for everyone. I'm Addie Lowen.
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9: Partly cloudy skies tonight and a low of 13 degrees. Friday, increasing cloudiness in the morning and a high of 22. Cloudy skies Friday night with periods of rain beginning near midnight, a low of 15. Showers continuing Saturday with a high of 21, then clearing up Sunday, a high of 23. Monday, a mix of sun and cloud with a small chance of showers and a high of 24. 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

0: Unleashing God's Truth, One Verse at a Time. Here is John MacArthur with Grace to You.
1: Jesus bears the full weight of our sinfulness on himself in the sense that he takes the punishment of God. Our evil deeds, our evil thoughts, our evil deprivations, and our evil nature. For all of that, the servant of Jehovah bears the full weight of punishment.
2: Welcome to Grace to You, the Bible teaching ministry of John MacArthur. I'm your host, Phil Johnson. You can probably think of cases where a president has pardoned a convicted felon, but here's something you'll never hear about. A president securing a criminal's freedom by substitution. That is, by taking the criminal's place, accepting for himself the punishment that the criminal deserved. And yet that sort of punishment, a substitutionary punishment, completely unearned and undeserved, that is exactly what the Son of God accepted and endured in the place of every sinner who would ever trust in him. Consider that eternal truth in John MacArthur's message today, a part of his study called The Gospel According to God. But before we continue this series, I have a letter here from a man who wanted to express his gratitude for Grace to You's ministry in his life, specifically from the German translation work that we have done. He writes, "I have been a devout Christian for what feels like my entire life. Unfortunately, over the past few decades, I have witnessed how major German churches have increasingly distanced themselves from the Word of God and from God himself. My heart bleeds to this day. A few years ago, I came across a book by John MacArthur. I can't even remember which book it was. I didn't have high hopes that it would hold any insights for me. When I started reading, however, I was enlightened and a whole new world of faith opened up to me. I bought the next book by John MacArthur and then another and so on. Today, I have a considerable number of German books by John MacArthur on my shelf. I also discovered Grace to You. When I bought the MacArthur Study Bible, my understanding and faith were lifted to a whole new level. I can't wait for the next book by John MacArthur to be published in German. Your translations of John MacArthur's sermons into German are blessings for souls hungry for God's Word. Keep up the good work. I'm so delighted that your work is growing and that you are giving hope to believers in Germany." Well, what a great letter. And friend, just know that the faithful support of listeners like you is what makes our ministry possible in English and a growing number of other major languages. To partner with us in ministering to people in Germany and all around the world, express your tax-deductible support at gty.org. I'll have the rest of our contact information for you after the lesson. But right now, here's John MacArthur to continue his look at the gospel according to God.
1: There is a time in the future when Israel will look at Jesus Christ and say, "Blessed is he who comes in the name of the Lord." They will recognize their Messiah. That's what Zechariah wrote about. That's when they look on the one they've pierced and mourn for him as an only son, and a fountain of cleansing is opened to them. That's their future salvation. Now, the Old Testament prophets wrote about this, and they wrote about it in no vague terms. Go to Ezekiel 36. Ezekiel 36, some very important insight in verse 16. Here's the message that comes to the people of Israel, the Jewish people. Verse 16, "Then the word of the Lord came to me, saying," and here's the history, "Son of man," that's a title given to Ezekiel, "when the house of Israel was living in their own land, they defiled it by their ways and their deeds. Their way before me was like the uncleanness of a woman in her impurity." Very gross description. "Therefore, I poured out my wrath on them for the blood which they had shed on the land, because they had defiled it with their idols. And I scattered them

among the nations, and they were dispersed throughout the lands. According to their ways and their deeds, I judged them. And that's exactly what happened. That's called the diaspora, and every Jew knows about that. And it started with the Babylonian deportation. However, verse 20, when they came to the nations where they went, when they got scattered all over the world, they profaned my holy name. How did they do that? Because it was said of them, these are the people of the Lord, yet they have come out of his land. What is that saying? It's saying this. When they were scattered all over the world, they profaned my holy name because people said, what kind of a God do these people have who can't even keep them in their land? And they mocked God. The nations have mocked God. The God of the Jews has been mocked by the nations into which they have been scattered through human history. And so in verse 21, God says, I had concern for my holy name, which the house of Israel had profaned among the nations where they went. Jews all over the world, beleaguered Jews all over the world, struggling throughout all their history. It was hard to sell the rest of the nations on the greatness and the glory and the power of their God. He couldn't even keep them in their own land. Well, this is a picture of the profaning of the name of the true God in the scattering of the Jews through history. Verse 22 is the therefore say to the house of Israel, thus says the Lord God, it's not for your sake, O house of Israel, that I'm about to act. This isn't about you, but for my holy name, which you have profaned among the nations where you went. I've got to do something to gain my reputation back. That's what God's saying. I will, verse 23, vindicate the holiness of my great name, which has been profaned among the nations, which you have profaned in their midst. Then the nations will know that I am the Lord, declares the Lord God, when I prove myself holy among you in their sight. The only way that I'm going to be able to put my glory on display in the nations is to put my glory on display through you. How am I going to do that? First, verse 24, I'll take you from the nations and gather you from all the lands and bring you into your own land. Well, we have a preview of that, don't we? 1948, they went back, reconstituted their nation. That is a fact, incontrovertible fact. They are there. This is not the salvation of Israel. This is simply a preview and an indication of what is to come. I'll bring you back, and then it will happen. When I get you back in the land, and this is coming as we watch, isn't it? Jewish people from all over the world migrating in, rolling in. Some of them even coming to Christ now as individuals. Some of them embracing the gospel now, embracing Jesus as their Messiah now. But the nation remains fixed against Christ as a people. But the day will come in the future, and he's talking about the people, the nation, the house of Israel. Verse 25, here's the key. I will sprinkle clean water on you, and you'll be clean. I'll cleanse you from all your filthiness and all your idols. Moreover, I will give you a new heart, put a new spirit within you. I will remove the heart of stone from your flesh and give you a heart of flesh. I will put my spirit within you and cause you to walk in my statutes, and you will be careful to observe my ordinances. That is a statement of salvation. That's dramatic. In concern for his own holy name, to vindicate his faithfulness and demonstrate his glory, God will one day save the Jews. He is already in the process of regathering them, and in the future, he will save them. Now look at the components of this. These are all elements of salvation. Verse 25, I'll sprinkle clean water on you and you'll be clean. I'll cleanse you from all your filthiness and your idols. That's what salvation is. It's the washing of regeneration, isn't it? It's the cleansing, a sanctification. And then he says in verse 26, the second of these two verses, I will give you a new heart. That's regeneration.
You could say that the cleansing

ordinances. A new behavior, obedience. A new condition, sanctification, cleansed from sin. A new heart, regeneration. A new disposition or spirit, conversion. A new power, the indwelling Holy Spirit. A new behavior, obedience. All that will come to Israel in the future. That is the salvation of the people. I love this. Verse 28, you'll live in the land that I gave to your forefathers, so you will be my people, and I will be your God. Moreover, I will save you from all your uncleanness. Down in verse 31, he says, you will remember your evil ways and your deeds that were not good, and you will loathe yourselves in your own sight for your iniquities and your abominations. That's the stuff of real repentance, isn't it? They're going to look back over their sins and transgressions, and they're going to hear the preaching of the gospel. Who would they hear it from? 144,000 Jews, converted Gentiles out of every tongue, tribe, and nation that happens during the time of the tribulation. Angels in the heavens, two witnesses. The gospel will be everywhere during that final time of divine judgment on the earth before the return of Christ. They will hear the gospel. They will see their sin. They will repent of their sin. They will look on the one they've pierced. They will mourn for him as an only son. They will be sanctified, regenerated, converted, spirit-empowered, and turned into obedient followers of Christ. This is the real stuff. Verse 32, I'm not doing this for your sake. For my sake. On that day, verse 33, I'll cleanse you from all your iniquities. This is salvation. This is promise to Israel here. True conversion for the glory of God. Now I want you to look at Jeremiah 31. Jeremiah 31, 31, this is the high point of Jeremiah's prophecy. Behold, the days are coming, future, declares the Lord, when I will make a new covenant with the house of Israel and the house of Judah, not like the covenant which I made with their fathers in the day I took them by the hand to bring them out of the land of Egypt, my covenant which they broke, although I was a husband to them, declares the Lord. What covenant is that? That's the covenant of the law. That's the Mosaic covenant given on Sinai. And they broke it even before Moses could get down and read it to them. When he came down holding in his hands, they were breaking it. They couldn't keep it. It's a covenant no one could keep. So I'm going to give you a new covenant. I'm going to make a new covenant, not like that one. What's the nature of the new one? Verse 33, I'm going to make this covenant with the house of Israel after those days, at the end of history. Here's the difference. That law was on the outside. This one is different. I will put my law within them, and on their heart I will write it, and I will be their God, and they shall be my people. Same thing that Ezekiel said. And they will not teach again each man his neighbor and each man his brother, saying, know the Lord. Evangelism will end in Israel, because they'll all know the Lord. They'll all know me, from the least of them to the greatest of them, declares the Lord. I will forgive their iniquity and their sin. I will remember no more. That's the conversion of the nation. The components are the same. There is here forgiveness, regeneration, conversion, true knowledge, obedience. They will believe themselves to be wretched sinners, and they will believe the Lord Jesus is the only Savior. They will believe it collectively as a nation. That in itself, folks, is a testimony to the sovereignty of God in salvation. The only way people get saved individually is by the sovereign work of God. The only way nations get saved, because there's only one nation promised salvation in one moment, would be by a sovereign act of God, because not all individual Jews are going to come to the same conclusion by some act of personal free will in the same moment. God saves them. And wonderfully, this new covenant was made with Israel, but Israel rejected their Messiah. And after the death and resurrection of Christ, the new covenant was open to embrace everyone. So the new covenant has been ratified in the death of Jesus Christ and extended past Israel to the church. There was no church when it was promised to them, but now that the church has come, we are saved in the same way, by the same new covenant. That's why Paul in 2 Corinthians 3:6 says we are ministers of the new covenant. And Paul was talking to Gentiles when he said that in Corinth. And after the fullness of the Gentiles comes in by the new covenant,
Then comes the salvation of Israel.

You get the picture. When they come to this point in the future, they will make the confession that is here in Isaiah 53. These will be their words. And let's just go to our text, verses 4 to 6. They're going to look back at Christ, whom they pierced. They're going to reevaluate the attitude. They didn't believe, verse 1 says, who believed the message given to us? Few. Who actually understood the revelation of the arm of the Lord, the power of God in the Lord Jesus Christ? Very few. We weren't impressed with his origin. He was like a sucker branch. He was like a root in parched ground. We weren't impressed with his life. He had no stately form or majesty. Nothing about him attracted us. We were certainly not impressed with his death. Despised, forsaken of men, a man of sorrows, acquainted with grief. He was so despicable in his death, we wouldn't even look at him. He was despised, and we thought of him as nothing. He was a nobody. That's what we thought. But now everything's changed. Now we know all those griefs, all those sorrows were ours. Surely our griefs he himself bore, and our sorrows he carried. We had esteemed him stricken, smitten by God, and afflicted. We thought that God was punishing him for his blasphemy. Now we know he was pierced through for our transgressions, crushed for our iniquities, chastened for our well-being, scourged for our healing. Complete reversal of the estimate concerning Christ. They admit their horrible error in that future day. They will confess. They know the history of Jesus. They know he was pierced. They know he was crushed or bruised. They know he was punished at the end of a mock trial. They know he was scourged. That's part of their history. Every Jew knows that. But one day they're going to admit that it wasn't for his blasphemies, it was for theirs. They're going to say, we understand our transgressions. We understand our iniquities. Our transgressions, our iniquities, those are negatives. They will confess that Jesus was punished by God for their transgressions. That means violations. Transgressions means a step over the line. Violating the law of God. Iniquities, that's a different word. Essentially, it's a word that means to bend double, twisted like a pretzel. To bend double. It's perversions. We now know that he suffered for our violations and our perversions. That's the negative. The positive is he suffered to bring about our well-being. See it there, middle of the verse, our well-being. Punishment for our well-being fell on him, and by his scourging we are healed. There's the positives. He died

under the weight of the punishment of God against our transgressions and our iniquities, our violations and our perversions. And in so doing, He purchased for us well-being and healing. Well-being is shalom in Hebrew. Shalom, peace, full blessedness and healing, spiritual wholeness, spiritual health. The death of the physician made the patient well. We were sinful and thus sick, grieving, sorrowful, guilty, guilty of violations, guilty of perversion, separated from God, no peace, no spiritual health. But He took our sins and our griefs and our sorrows and everything that comes with sin, and He placed Himself voluntarily under the judgment of God to be punished for our sins and to then purchase our peace with God and our true blessedness. Thus does the whole nation of Israel, at least a third after the two-thirds of the rebels are purged out, according to Zechariah, one-third of the nation confess its long, long rejection of Christ, its long blasphemy of God, and they will be saved. This is the stunning reality of the future for the nation Israel. There's one other thing that I want to do to help you see verse 6 in another way. In verse 6, we have the deepest recognition of sin. They talk about their attitudes, they will, when they say we had the wrong estimation of Him. We esteemed Him or considered Him or thought of Him or reckoned Him. In other words, our thinking was corrupt. We were wrong in what we thought about Him. They talk about behaviors. That's the transgressions and iniquities. And they talk about deprivations. Sinners recognize this. They lack well-being. They lack shalom. They lack peace with God. They had no, as Isaiah 54 calls it, covenant of peace which couldn't be shaken. And they also lacked wholeness, spiritual health. They were sick. Chapter 1 says sick from head to toe, sick in sin. So they understand those issues, the corrupt thinking, corrupt behavior, and the absence of all that is good. They know that. But there's something else that a sinner must come to grips with. And that is, it isn't just a matter of how we think, attitudes. It isn't just a matter of what we do. It isn't just a matter of what we lack. Confession of sin gets down to the bottom line. It is a matter of who we are. The problem is in our nature, and that's where verse 6 comes in. It's in our nature. It is more profound than most would recognize looking at this section. This part of the confession looks not at the manifestations of sin, but the cause. Here's the problem. All of us are like sheep, and we've gone astray. Each of us has turned to his own way. And he says it's in our nature. Sheep act like sheep. Sheep don't act like anything but sheep. We're acting consistently with our nature. And in fact, they will find a parallel in sheep. Sheep are stupid, defenseless, helpless, wanderers. They don't get in flocks like geese, and they don't hang around in herds like cows. They don't stay together. So they're a good analogy. They have built into them a tendency to wander away from security and safety and provision and wander off, not in a group, but all by themselves, each going his own way. They follow that internal impulse that leads them away from all that is safe and secure and helpful. Our problem is deep in our nature. We are like sheep, defenseless, stupid, helpless wanderers. Remember in Matthew 9:36, Jesus looked at the people and said, they're like sheep without what? Shepherd. They're just going their own way, following their own sinful path that their nature dictates. They follow the intuition of their own wretched fallenness. That's what sinners do. It's what sinners do. I mean, how many options do sinners have? Huh? Today, how many do you have? Well, there's no end to the options. You can follow your own way.

And without Jesus Christ, you'll follow the path of sin that you choose. You'll go your own way like a sheep does. Oh, there'll be some others that are going your way, so you'll eventually bump into them. But it's all very personal and very independent. This is how sheep function. And this is part of a true confession, folks. This is a genuine repentance that recognizes that the evidences of sin betray a nature of sin. Gathering all that guilt and all that just punishment and, as it were, dying for not only what we've done, but who we are. Jesus bears the full weight of our sinfulness on himself in the sense that he takes the punishment of God. That's what the verse says at the end. The Lord has caused the iniquity of us all fall on him. Our evil deeds, our evil thoughts, our evil deprivations, and our evil nature. For all of that, the servant of Jehovah bears the full weight of punishment. That's what it says. The Lord has caused the iniquity of us all to fall on him. The Lord God himself chose the sacrificial lamb, the servant Messiah. The sacrificial lamb, the servant Messiah, was voluntarily

be willing to submit himself to become the vicarious substitute, God caused him then to pick up all the guilt that belonged to us and take the full fury of divine wrath. Five different ways in those verses, five different ways it speaks of the vicarious substitutionary provision of Jesus Christ dying in our place. This is the heart of the gospel. Now, just a footnote, it wasn't the sin that killed him. It was God who killed him. It wasn't the sin. He didn't have any sin. He was sinless, holy, harmless, undefiled, separate from sinners. Sin did not kill Jesus. God killed Jesus to pay for sin that he never committed, but that you did and I did. Jesus didn't die as a moral influence showing the power of love. Jesus didn't die as an example of sacrifice for a noble cause. Jesus didn't die as nothing more than Christus Victor. That was a theory that came out in the 1930s and still around. Jesus didn't die because we are victims trapped in unjust circumstances and need to be rescued. There's only one way to understand the death of Christ, and that is under the principle of penal substitution. He was our substitute to take the penalty for our sins, to satisfy the justice of God.

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4: Partly cloudy skies tonight and a low of 13 degrees. Friday, increasing cloudiness in the morning and a high of 22. Cloudy skies Friday night with periods of rain beginning near midnight, a low of 15. Showers continuing Saturday with a high of 21, then clearing up Sunday, a high of 23. Monday, a mix of sun and cloud with a small chance of showers and a high of 24. Stay informed with the full 7-day forecast on Low and Body Shop local weather on the Steinbach Online app and SteinbachOnline.com. 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
1: Good evening, I'm Judy Peters. A low tonight of 13 degrees. Your forecast is coming up. Steinbeck RCMP are reporting several incidents from Wednesday, including a motorcycle crash, arrests, and disturbances. With more, here's reporter Afton Berg.
2: A 20-year-old Hanover man was taken to hospital with non-life-threatening injuries after losing control of a motorcycle while attempting a wheelie on Brant Street. Later, police arrested a wanted 50-year-old Steinbeck man for failing to comply with a probation order. A separate traffic stop led to the arrest of a 20-year-old Steinbeck man after police found a stolen license plate on his vehicle. He faces charges related to the plate and driving without liability insurance. Two more arrests followed separate disturbances Wednesday night in Steinbeck and Blumenort. I'm Afton Berg.
1: The Steinbeck Pistons are warning the public about an email scam that's circulating. Here's reporter Shannon Duick with the details.
3: Jamie Roy is director of sales and marketing. He says fraudsters have sent out an email to a number of businesses in the food industry, and at first look, it appears as though the email is coming from Jamie Roy of the Pistons.
4: What they're doing is soliciting vendor fees for the upcoming season. So they're sending out a pretty legit-looking food vendor application form, and so they're trying to sell these spaces for food vendors on our concourse and then trying to collect a $500 deposit.
3: Roy says anyone who falls victim, and he knows of a couple of businesses already, should contact Steinbeck RCMP. I'm Shannon Duick.
1: Beachgoers at St. Malo are being advised to take precautions after elevated E. coli levels were detected in the water. Manitoba Environment and Climate Change says levels were above the recreational water quality objective on August 4th, 5th, and 6th, and that prompted the advisory. Resampling at St. Malo will continue next week. Conversations about how to properly clear an uncontrolled intersection have been circulating in Steinbeck. Here's reporter Darcy Wilkinson with more.
5: Driving instructor Kim Koop says drivers turning left should stay to the left side of the median, while those going straight should remain on the right side.
6: If someone is on the right side in the median because they want to go straight across and you're approaching because you're wishing to turn left there, you might think, I should drive around that car. That's incorrect. You should stop on the roadway because that car is in effect in your spot that you want to be in.
5: For anyone looking for more information about intersections or other rules of the road, Coop recommends checking MPI's online resources. I'm Darcy Wilkinson.
1: The board chair for Steinbeck Credit Union says finding their next chief executive officer will be a very involved process. James Goslin has been named interim CEO in the wake of Curtis Wenberg stepping down. Maria Reimer says they'll be selecting an external search firm to find a replacement. You deserve to know what's happening in your community. 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
2: Partly cloudy skies tonight and a low of 13 degrees. Friday, increasing cloudiness in the morning and a high of 22. Cloudy skies Friday night with periods of rain beginning near midnight, a low of 15. Showers continuing Saturday with a high of 21, then clearing up Sunday, a high of 23. Monday, a mix of sun and cloud with a small chance of showers and a high of 24. Stay informed with the full 7-day forecast on Low & Body Shop local weather on the Steinbach Online app and steinbachonline.com. I'm Candace Dirksen.
3: Hi, this is Dr. John Neufeld, and this is Back to the Bible, Canada's Bible Minute. Psalm 25, verses 8 and 9 says, "Good and upright is the Lord, therefore he instructs sinners in his ways. He guides the humble in what is right and teaches them his way." The Lord's character is compassionate. He's worthy of confidence, for he's not merely good, but he's just and kind in his dealings with people. We need a God who is not merely sympathetic or compassionate and kind, but who is also just and faithful, whose rules are based on principles of truth and justice, which then allows sinners to come to him with confidence. Confidence, or an assurance that he will guide us, is the right and best path to take because we know his character is infinitely righteous. 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

Friends, we invite you now to turn aside for just a few moments in a period which we call the quiet time. This is Albert H. Salter speaking. Our hymn singer is Joseph Barclay with Lorne Whitney at the pipe organ. We read in the Holy Scriptures in Isaiah 32:18, "And my people shall dwell in a peaceable habitation and in sure dwellings and in quiet resting places." Why, we really desperately need the quietness. We need peaceable habitations in these days, don't we? Well, we trust that as we read from the Holy Scripture and as we sing some of these old songs of the faith and have a little time of prayer, that this will indeed be a time of quietness for your heart. Joe sings for his first song today, an old Scottish song, "God Moves in a Mysterious Way."

Thank you, Joe. Thank you, Lauren. Now we have another old hymn that many of us know, I'm sure. Lead on, O King Eternal, the day of march has come. Henceforth in fields of conquest thy tents shall be our home. Through days of preparation thy grace has made us strong. And now, O King Eternal, we lift our battle song. Lead on, O King Eternal, till sin's fierce war shall cease, and holiness shall whisper the sweet Amen of peace. For not with swords loud clashing, nor roll of stirring drums, with deeds of love and mercy the heavenly kingdom comes. Lead on, O King Eternal, we follow not with fears, for gladness breaks like morning where'er thy face appears. Thy cross is lifted o'er us, we journey in its light. The crown awaits the conquest. Lead on, O God of might. Lauren Whitney plays this old hymn for us now on the pipe organ.

O Lord, for I cry unto thee daily. Rejoice the soul of thy servant, for unto thee, O Lord, do I lift up my soul. For thou, Lord, art good and ready to forgive, and plenteous in mercy unto all them that call upon thee. Give ear, O Lord, unto my prayer, and attend to the voice of my supplications. In the day of my trouble I will call upon thee, for thou wilt answer me. Among the gods there is none like unto thee, O Lord, neither are there any works like unto thy works. All nations whom thou hast made shall come and worship before thee, O Lord, and shall glorify thy name. For thou art great, and doest wondrous things. Thou art God alone. Teach me thy way, O Lord, I will walk in thy truth. Unite my heart to fear thy name. I will praise thee, O Lord my God, with all my heart, and I will glorify thy name forevermore. For great is thy mercy toward me, and thou hast delivered my soul from the lowest hell. O God, the proud are risen against me, and the assemblies of violent men have sought after my soul, and have not set thee before them. But thou, O Lord, art a God full of compassion and gracious, long-suffering and plenteous in mercy and truth. O turn unto me and have mercy upon me. Give thy strength unto thy servant, and save the son of thine handmaid. Show me a token for good, that they which hate me may see it and be ashamed, because thou, Lord, hast helped me and comforted me. May God bless the reading of his word to our hearts today.

Shall we unite our hearts now, friends, in just a moment of prayer? Our Father in heaven, we do thank thee for the salvation which thou hast given unto us. We thank thee that thou art a God full of compassion and gracious, long-suffering and plenteous in mercy and truth, even as the psalmist declared many long years ago. May we find this in our daily lives to be true as we walk as thou wouldst have us to walk today. We commit ourselves now, dear Father, into thy hands. In Jesus' name we pray, with thanksgiving. Amen.

Thank you, Joe. Thank you, Lauren. Now, friends, shall we take a verse from the 86th Psalm here to meditate upon especially? I believe that as we read from the Word of God, that it is a source of encouragement and help to all of us in these days in which we're living. And then as we meditate upon a certain portion through the day, through the night hours, if necessary, I'm sure that we'll find help and encouragement. The 15th verse here of Psalm 86. Let's remember this. But thou, O Lord, art a God full of compassion and gracious, long-suffering and plenteous in mercy and truth. But thou, O Lord, art a God full of compassion and gracious, long-suffering and plenteous in mercy and truth. I believe that gives quietness and peace to my heart. I do trust that this has been a time of quietness for you today. These quiet time broadcasts are brought as a public service to be able to bring strength and help and encouragement and quietness to the multitudes in these days of confusion. This is Albert H. Salter speaking. Our hymn singer has been Joseph Barclay with Lauren Whitney at the pipe organ. We join together now to say goodbye, dear friends. May God richly bless you.

Hard to believe, but another week in summer has passed us by. It is Friday, August 14th, and the early morning show has arrived. I'm Chris Sumner. After a look at the forecast, I'll give you an idea of what we have cooking for today's morning show, which will start at 6 a.m. I will be going in depth into what's to come over the next 24 to 36 hours, as some parts of southern Manitoba could see substantial accumulating rainfall by the time Saturday morning rolls around. For now, let's take a look at your weekend forecast details as you think about what you've got planned with your family and friends this weekend. We're expecting a partly sunny day in the southeast, a high of 23 and feeling like 27 this afternoon. Cloudy tonight with periods of rain beginning late this evening, overnight low 15 degrees. Periods of rain ending late Saturday afternoon, then cloudy for the remainder of the day, high 21 tomorrow. Sunshine returns Sunday, 25 degrees. Monday, cloudy, 60% chance of showers and a high of 24. Clearing on Tuesday, high 22. It's currently 14 degrees in Steinbach, Richer, and Kleefeld, Winnipeg 15, Sprague 11. Wind from the northeast at 8, and the relative humidity is 82%. Stay ahead of the weather with the full 7-day forecast on the Low and Body Shop weather page on the Steinbach online app. Morning show gets started officially at 6 a.m. Like I mentioned a few moments ago, after 6:30, I will go in depth into this accumulating rainfall situation that we're seeing today through Saturday morning for much of southern Manitoba. In fact, special weather statements and rainfall warnings are in effect for the far western part of the province, including portions of southwestern Manitoba. Also, as we look ahead to our start of the morning show today, Carla Hersina, host of the Lawn and Garden Journal, will join us as we review a question and conversation she had last week regarding something nibbling on someone's morning roses. We'll compare our plans for the weekend like we always do at the start of the show and look ahead to Saturday's radio premiere of Made in Manitoba. It's a debut this weekend. Dauphin area country music group Kate's Outlaw. Music over the next 10 minutes from Phil Vassar, The Browns, Scotty McCreary, and this is Bobby McFerrin.

the smile on your face. Don't bring everybody down like this. Don't worry. It will soon pass, whatever it is. Don't worry, be happy.

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1: We're expecting a partly sunny day in the southeast, a high of 23 and feeling like 27 this afternoon. Cloudy tonight with periods of rain beginning late this evening. Overnight low 15 degrees. Periods of rain ending late Saturday afternoon, then cloudy for the remainder of the day. High 21 tomorrow. Sunshine returns Sunday, 25 degrees. Monday, cloudy, 60% chance of showers and a high of 24. Clearing on Tuesday, high 22. It's currently 14 degrees in Steinbach, Richer, and Kleefeld, Winnipeg 15, Sprague 11. Wind from the northeast at 8, and the relative humidity is 82%. Stay ahead of the weather with the full 7-day forecast on the Low & Body Shop weather page on the Steinbach online app.

0: And good morning. It's Friday, August 14th. Another summer week is wrapping up, and we're all looking ahead to our weekend plans. I'll share what I'm hoping to do outside of raindrop dodging in about 10 minutes. Also, sweet corn came up during Did You Know yesterday, so Eva and I will compare later on how we like to enjoy corn on the cob. We have a Made in Manitoba debut this weekend, Dauphin's Kate's Outlaw, so listen for our usual Friday morning show preview at 8:30. And Lawn and Garden Journal host Carla Hersina will address what might be nibbling on your Morden roses right now. That's after 7 o'clock. With that agenda, we better get started. It's 6 a.m.
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2: Good morning. I'm Addie Lowen. Expecting a mostly cloudy day, high of 23 degrees. Your weekend weather forecast is coming up in just moments. And the DeBothwell area councillor for Hanover is eyeing a third term on council. Travis Starkson says he has the support of his family, and this is an easy decision for him to make.
3: I really, really enjoy community. I love building community. I just have a passion for it. I love the conversation around the table. I love planning and seeing growth, and I want to leave this place better than what it was.
2: Dirksen says if reelected, his priorities the next 4 years will include growing New Bothwell responsibly, improving recreation in the municipality, and improving drainage, particularly following heavy rain events. And Morden has introduced new rules for e-bikes and electric scooters as communities like Steinbeck deal with growing use of the vehicles. With more, here's reporter Afton Berg.
4: The city's bylaw requires helmets, prohibits riding on sidewalks, and limits e-bikes and scooters to one rider. Morden Mayor Nancy Penner says the goal isn't to discourage their use.
5: And our goal is not to prevent their use. It's just to make sure that their use is being responsible and they're being used safely.
4: Penner says with the updated bylaw, the city is already seeing compliance. I'm Afton Berg.
2: And this time, McPistons are warning the public about an email scam that is circulating. With more, here's reporter Shannon Dewick.
6: Jamie Roy is director of sales and marketing. He says fraudsters have sent out an email to a number of businesses in the food industry. And at first look, it appears as though the email is coming from Jamie Roy of the Pistons.
7: What they're doing is soliciting vendor fees for the upcoming season. So they're sending out a pretty legit-looking food vendor application form. And so they're trying to sell these spaces for food vendors on our concourse and then trying to collect a $500 deposit.
6: Roy says anyone who falls victim, and he knows of a couple of businesses already, should contact Steinbeck RCMP. I'm Shannon Dewick.
2: And Honey Creek Farms west of La Broquerie celebrated a Meals on the Farm presented by Steinbeck Credit Union yesterday after employee Gabriel Mueller was nominated by his brother Ben, which pleasantly surprised owner Stephen Penner, who says the recognition is a nice way to thank the people who work long hours during the busy beekeeping season.
8: Yeah, it's rewarding, yeah, to see that. It's all the hard work. We're dirty and we're, you know, sticky and all that. We're in the field, but then standing behind a table at a farmer's market and selling your product as a finished food, actually, right?
2: Penner started buying his first hives in 2013 and has built Honey Creek Farms into a growing honey business in southeastern Manitoba. And whether you're on the go or at home, stay in the loop. With the latest local stories, download the Steinbeck Online app and stream us anywhere.
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2: Today, we're expecting a mix of sun and cloud, high of 23 with humidex at 27 degrees. Tonight, cloudy, chance of showers, low of 15. Tomorrow, cloudy sky with rain throughout the day, high of 21. And for Sunday, sunshine and 25 degrees. We've got a partly cloudy sky across southeastern Manitoba. In Grenville, Vida, Sprague, it's 16. Niverville, Winnipeg, 15. Clefelt, Richards, St. Pierre, 14 degrees. And in Steinbeck, wind is from the northeast at 8 kilometers an hour. Humidity at 82%, and it is 14. Get all your weather details on the Lowen Body Shop local weather page on Steinbeck Online. I'm Addie Lowen.
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0: Bette Midler, her version of Under the Boardwalk on this Friday morning show. It's August 14th. I'm Chris Sumner. Rain is in the forecast for all of southern Manitoba at some point between now and Saturday afternoon. In fact, showers already started earlier this morning in western Manitoba, so rain watchers, have those gauges ready to send in reports tomorrow. With that said, sunshine expected to return Sunday. I'm Chris Sumner, and with the weekend around the corner, how are your plans shaping up? I am very much looking forward to heading off to the camper this weekend. It's been quite a while since I've been able to enjoy what I would call a full weekend at the site, aka right through until Sunday afternoon, and I'm very much ready to kick my feet up and enjoy. Tonight, I expect I'll be hosting a good number of my friends around the campfire with the Winnipeg Blue Bombers game on tonight. Zach Kolaros is back, and the Blue need a win, especially against the worst team in the CFL, the Ottawa Rough Riders. Beyond that, Saturday could be a dodge the raindrops kind of day, depending on how this system pushing out of the states travels. More on that after 6:30. And then Sunday, with the forecast showing sunshine and seasonal temps, I see some time at a friend's pool after I get home from the camper. And like every weekend, the weather will play a role in mine. I'm sure your plans. We'll look at the forecast in about 10 minutes. Music on the way from Roger Whittaker, Alana Lewandowski, and Steve Bell.
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0: Roger Whittaker and Dorita McNeil, Sing Away Your Tears. Well, it is Friday, so hopefully we can leave the tears behind for the weekend. Good morning. I'm Eva Hyde. I didn't plant much of a vegetable garden this year, so I'm pretty happy when someone else has extras. And I was blessed with some fresh green beans this week, and that immediately made me think of green bean soup. Fresh beans, they really do make a difference. I've got some summer savory and parsley that's been growing in my garden boxes, so I'm thinking a pot of soup might be happening this weekend. I usually make mine with farmer's sausage, but it did get me thinking about how my mom used to make it. She would dice up bologna, pan fry it first, and then add it to the soup. And honestly, as far as I remember, that was the best green bean soup I've ever had. I'm not sure my kids would agree with me on the bologna part, though, so I'm probably going to just stick with farmer sausage. But if you've never tried it, give it a shot. You might be surprised. Well, we've got some rain in the forecast this weekend. Might actually be perfect soup weather. We'll have those details coming up next.
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2: Today, we're expecting a mix of sun and cloud, high of 23 with humidex at 27 degrees. Tonight, cloudy, chance of showers, low of 15. Tomorrow, cloudy sky with rain throughout the day, high of 21. And for Sunday, sunshine and 25 degrees. We've got a partly cloudy sky across southeastern Manitoba. In Grenville, Vida, Sprague at 16. Niverville, Winnipeg, 15. Cleefeld, Richards, St. Pierre, 14 degrees. And in Steinbeck, wind is from the northeast at 8 kilometers an hour. Humidity at 82%, and it is 14. Get all your weather details on the Lowen Body Shop local weather page on Steinbeck Online. I'm Addie Lowen.
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5: Each year, variety trials play a key learning tool when it comes to helping farmers select new varieties. Farmers had a chance to see them firsthand this week during the Manitoba Pulse and Soybean Growers Dry Bean Tour. Ashlyn Kropp, the on-farm network research assistant, says the regional variety trials provide valuable information.
6: We test varieties for dry beans, soybeans, lupins, and faba beans at several locations across the province every year. And what we do is we take some agronomic information and yield data from these trials. All of this data gets published into the Manitoba Pulse and Soybean Grower Pulse and Soybean Variety Guide, as well as Seed Manitoba, just to give some independent data about the performance

0: these varieties.
1: She says the information helps farmers with their seed selection and compares variety performance across multiple locations in the province. For Golden West, I'm Glendalee Allen Vossler.
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3: Darnell Nast is coach of Team Manitoba 14U Female Ball Club that's starting their Western Canadian Championships today in Eldeshane. He says preparations for the big weekend have gone well to this point.
4: It's been a fun and challenging experience. We have to work around other baseball and softball schedules with it being female baseball. But the girls are ready, and I think we got some depth this year, and we'll be able to compete.
3: Nast says that they have two games today, including one tonight against rival Saskatchewan, and it should be a very entertaining weekend of ball in Eldeshane. In American Association of Professional Baseball action, the Winnipeg Goldeyes thumped Sioux Falls 12-6, while in Major League Baseball, the Toronto Blue Jays could not complete the series sweep as they were shut out by the Boston Red Sox 7-0. The Jays still took 3 of 4 from the Bo Sox as they get ready to start another series against an AL East Titan tonight, the New York Yankees. For your scores, stories, and all things sports, be sure

0: took 3 of 4 from the Bo Sox as they get ready to start another series against an AL East Titan tonight, the New York Yankees. For your scores, stories, and all things sports, be sure to check out the False Front Golf Simulator sports page on SteinbackOnline.com. I'm Dave Anthony.
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0: It's August 14th. Good morning. The Friday morning show is well underway. I'm Chris Sumner. Special weather statements and rainfall warnings in effect for parts of far western Manitoba. And this is the first time in quite some time that we've been talking about general accumulating rainfall across southern Manitoba in those areas further west. Could be substantial totals by the time Saturday morning rolls around. I'll go in depth into what's to come and how this weekend will not be a total washout. We'll get to that in 10 minutes. Right now, 6:30. Time for the news.
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2: Good morning. I'm Addie Lowen. Mix of sun and cloud to start things off. High of 23 degrees. The weekend begins with rain tomorrow. Sunshine on Sunday. More weather details are coming up in just moments. So the Ward 1 councillor for the arm of Hanover has made a decision regarding his political future. New Bothwell area councillor Travis Dirksen tells us what he has decided.
3: I have made a decision to run again for Ward 1. It was a fairly easy decision for me after talking with my wife and family. It's always good to have them on your side and they're champions of me doing this.
2: If reelected, Dirksen says his priorities the next 4 years will include growing New Bothwell responsibly, improving recreation in the municipality, and improving drainage, particularly following heavy rain events. Dirksen says his favorite part of the position is building community, noting his goal is to leave New Bothwell a better place than it was. So Morden has introduced new rules for e-bikes and electric scooters as communities like Steinbeck deal with growing use of the vehicles. That city's bylaw requires helmets, prohibits riding on sidewalks, and limits e-bikes and scooters to one rider. Morden Mayor Nancy Penner says the goal isn't to discourage their use.
4: Our goal is not to prevent their use. It's just to make sure that their use is being responsible and they're being used safely.
2: Penner says with the updated bylaw, Morden is already seeing compliance. And Stefan Penner has been building Honey Creek Farms into a growing beekeeping business for more than a decade now. Today, the farm west of La Boquerie has about 10 workers during the busy season, and Penner says seeing their honey go from field to customers is one of the most rewarding parts of the job. Penner adds, especially with their new facility.
5: We feel very blessed with the honey house we have now, and the guys are enjoying it. It feels like beekeeping is a new job now for them.
2: Honey Creek Farms produces wildflower, sunflower, and canola.

0: Honey, along with a number of flavored honeys. The farm was recently nominated with Meals on the Farm presented by Stomach Credit Union, for which Penner was humbled and thankful to receive all the gifts from local ag businesses. And Gardentin is getting ready for a big weekend of horsepower and family fun. The community's first ever truck and tractor pull takes place today and tomorrow, with competitors coming from Manitoba, Saskatchewan, and the U.S. Arma Stuper and Reeve Michelle Goronsky talks about the event.
1: It's loud. 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
1: Today we're expecting a mix of sun and cloud, high of 23 with humidex at 27 degrees. Tonight, cloudy, chance of showers, low of 15. Tomorrow, cloudy sky with rain throughout the day, high of 21. And for Sunday, sunshine and 25 degrees. We've got a partly cloudy sky across southeastern Manitoba. In Grande Terre, Sprague, it's 16, Niverville, Winnipeg, 15, Clefelt, Richards, St. Pierre, 14 degrees, and in Steinbach, wind is from the northeast at 8 kilometers an hour, humidity at 82%, and it is 14. Get all your weather details on the Lowen Body Shop local weather page on Steinbach Online. I'm Addie Lowen.

0: Pass Me to Manitoba guest Sweet Alibi. Before that, Ernie Haas and Signature Sound. And we started that set with Gail Salmond. Thank you for being here on Friday's morning show. It is August 14th. I'm Chris Sumner and heading into the weekend. Parts of southern Manitoba waking up right now to showers this morning. And pretty much the entire region will be receiving some sort of accumulating rainfall over the next 24 to 36 hours. Special weather statements are in effect for parts of the southwest region, including Melitta and Souris. A rainfall warning in effect for the Verdun area between 20 and 70 millimeters possible by Saturday morning in those regions. Meanwhile, further east in the Red River Valley and southeastern Manitoba, considerably less rainfall as expected. What we have happening right now, a low pressure system which originated off the Pacific coast of the United States, crossed the Rockies yesterday and started moving across the northern U.S. It continues to push northward this morning, riding the northern edge of upper-level ridging over our region. Now, rain isn't expected to develop in the Red River Valley and southeastern Manitoba until late tonight, but then could last until at least Saturday morning, possibly squirting into the afternoon as that system continues to trek across their area. Now, after that, surface high pressure arrives for Sunday, bringing a return to sunshine and seasonal temperatures around 25 degrees. Now, as we get back from the weekend, a cold front is showing up as swinging through the region and could trigger some showers, maybe a non-severe thunderstorm at some point on Monday, but that's still a little uncertain at this point. Generally speaking, rainfall totals, again, the highest expected in western Manitoba, with rainfall wrapping up there no later than Saturday morning. Red River Valley in southeastern Manitoba, it's looking like maybe 10 to 15 millimeters might be the most we see, and that number will get less as you cross the red and head toward the Ontario border. So my takeaway for you this morning, even though we're almost likely going to see some rain today and parts of tomorrow, there will still be lots of dry time, whether that's later Saturday and then all day Sunday, to enjoy your weekend plans. And speaking of the weekend, the forecast details closer to your neck of the woods coming up next.
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3: Today, we're expecting a mix of sun and cloud, high of 23 with humidex at 27 degrees. Tonight, cloudy, chance of showers, low of 15. Tomorrow, cloudy sky with rain throughout the day, high of 21. And for Sunday, sunshine and 25 degrees. We've got a partly cloudy sky across southeastern Manitoba. In Grand Valdez, Sprague at 16.

0: 13, Niverville, Winnipeg 15, Clefelt Richer, St. Pierre 14 degrees, and in Steinbach, wind is from the northeast at 8 kilometers an hour, humidity at 82%, and it is 14. Get all your weather details on the Lowen Body Shop local weather page on Steinbach Online. 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
1: Hello, I'm Pastor Dan McCloskey from the Niverville Community Fellowship Church. A moment of meditation from the Upper Room Devotional Guide. The Bible reading today is from Philippians 2, verse 3 to 4. Do nothing out of selfish ambition or vain conceit. Rather, in humility, value others above yourselves, not looking to your own interests, but each of you to the interests of others. A thought for the day. Jesus showed us how to put the needs of others above our own.

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3: Each year, variety trials play a key learning tool when it comes to helping farmers select new varieties. Farmers had a chance to see them firsthand this week during the Manitoba Pulse and Soybean Growers Dry Bean Tour. Ashlyn Kropp, the on-farm network research assistant, says the regional variety trials provide valuable information.
4: We test varieties for dry beans, soybeans, lupins, and faba beans at several locations across the province every year. And what we do is we take some agronomic information and yield data from these trials. All of this data gets published into the Manitoba Pulse and Soybean Grower Pulse and Soybean Variety Guide, as well as Seed Manitoba, just to give some independent data about the performance of these varieties.
3: She says the information helps farmers with their seed selection and compares variety performance across multiple locations in the province. For Golden West, I'm Glendalee Allen-Vossler.

0: Another Lawn and Garden Journal is just a day away, and host Carla Hersina looking forward to chatting with you tomorrow morning about whatever may be on your mind these days. And maybe if you're like Kurt, it's a question about what's nibbling the leaves of his morning roses. We'll review that conversation and Carla's answer in about 10 minutes as we look ahead to tomorrow's Lawn and Garden Journal at 9:15. Right now, it's time for the news on Friday, August 14th. It's 7 o'clock.
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2: Good morning. I'm Addie Lowen. Today, a mix of sun and cloud, possibly some showers tomorrow, sunshine on Sunday. More weekend weather details are coming up in just moments. So it was a sweet surprise for Honey Creek Farms west of La Broker yesterday. Employee Gabriel Mueller was nominated for Meals on the Farm by his brother Ben, who wanted to recognize the hard work at the honey farm. Owner of Honey Creek, Stephen Penner, says he feels blessed by how his business has grown.
3: My goal was to work together with my family and then also have my dad around as well, give him work.
2: Penner started his first hives in 2013. Today, Honey Creek Farms has a growing team and a new honey house to handle its expanding operations. Penner thanks all the local ag businesses for their support and the MHB for the delicious meal. Meals on the Farm is presented by Steinbeck Credit Union. And the Nabothwell Area Councillor for Hanover is eyeing a third term on council. With more, here's reporter Shannon Duick.
4: Travis Dirksen says he has the support of his family and this was an easy decision for him.
5: I really, really enjoy community. I love building community. I just have a passion for it. I love the conversation around the table. I love planning and seeing growth, and I want to leave this place better than what it was.
4: Dirksen says if reelected, his priorities the next 4 years will include growing New Bothwell responsibly, improving recreation in the municipality, and improving drainage, especially after heavy rain events. I'm Shannon Duick.
2: And Morden is taking an educational approach to its new e-bike and electric scooter rules. The city has issued warnings rather than fines, and information cards are also being given to riders. Mayor of Morden, Nancy Penner, says the city is already seeing improvements.
6: Big one is helmet use. We see a lot more children and adults wearing helmets now. Our bylaw officer, I think in the month of July, I think he gave out 13 warnings. Most of them were for helmet use. A couple were for double riders on scooters. We are seeing compliance.
2: Penner says ultimately it's about finding a balance between encouraging new forms of transportation and ensuring streets and sidewalks remain safe for everyone. And a spokesperson for the Steinbeck Pistons would like to make the public aware of an email scam. Jamie Roy says fraudsters have sent out an email to a number of businesses in the food industry. And at first look, it appears as though the email is coming from Jamie Roy of the Pistons. Roy explains that the fraudsters are offering space for food vendors at Pistons games for an annual fee of $500. Roy says anyone who falls the victim, and he knows a couple of businesses already, should contact Steinbeck RCMP. And whether you're driving, working, or relaxing, the Steinbeck Online app makes it easy to listen live and keep up with the local news that matters most.
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2: Today, we're expecting a mix of sun and cloud, high of 23 with humidex at 27 degrees. Tonight, cloudy, chance of showers, low of 15. Tomorrow, cloudy sky with rain throughout the day, high of 21. And for Sunday, sunshine and 25 degrees. We've got a partly cloudy sky across southeastern Manitoba. In Grenville, Vida, Sprague at 16. Niverville, Winnipeg, 15. Cleefeld, Richards, St. Pierre, 14 degrees. And in Steinbach, wind is from the northeast at 8 kilometers an hour. Humidity at 82%, and it is 14. Get all your weather details on the Lowen Body Shop local weather page on Steinbach Online. I'm Addie Lowen.
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0: Jack Johnson sitting, awaiting, wishing on Friday's morning show. It is August 14th. As we head into the weekend, pretty much everyone in southern Manitoba will see rainfall at some point between now and at least Saturday morning. A closer look at the forecast just a couple of moments away. Well, another Lawn and Garden Journal just a day away, of course, tomorrow morning at 9:15. Host Carla Hersina, looking forward to chatting with you about whatever may be on your mind these days. Maybe it's like Kurt and your Morden roses are being nibbled on.
1: I have some red rose bushes and something is eating its leaves. What do I do with that?
2: I would investigate, and when you investigate anything that's eating, generally I'd go out early in the morning or later in the evening, just when you know that their activity is at their highest, and take a look. Is it jagged edges around the outside edges, or is it creating a circle cut on the edges?
1: First of all, there's small holes in the leaves, and then eventually almost all the whole leaf disappears.
2: Okay, so you do definitely, because sometimes roses will have perfectly round holes made them, but they're almost the size of a dime or a little bit bigger, but that could be a cutter bee. They usually do that, but if you have the smaller ones, you probably have something that's definitely nibbling on there. The first defense I usually like to see is taking a blast of water and watering it off, if that's easy to get at with a garden hose. And then otherwise you can use a little bit of Endol or Bug X out.
0: Join Carla Hersina Saturday morning at 9:15 and bring along your question to ask to kick off the conversation. 1-800-374-3315 is the number to call. Your weekend weather details after this.
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4: Today, we're expecting a mix of sun and cloud, high of 23 with humidex at 27 degrees. Tonight, cloudy, chance of showers, low of 15. Tomorrow, cloudy sky with rain throughout the day, high of 21. And for Sunday, sunshine and 25 degrees. We've got a partly cloudy sky across southeastern Manitoba. In Grenville, Vida, Sprague at 16. Niverville, Winnipeg, 15. Clefelt, Richards, St. Pierre, 14 degrees. And in Steinbach, wind is from the northeast at 8 kilometers an hour. Humidity at 82% and it is 14. Get all your weather details on the Lowen Body Shop local weather page on Steinbach Online. I'm Addie Lowen.

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3: Good morning. I'm Addie Lowen. 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Got a partly cloudy start to the day. We have some beautiful reds and purples just before 7 o'clock. Man, that was beautiful. Looking forward to a great weekend, a busy weekend across the southeast. So before we get to all of that, let's take care of some business here. It is Friday, August 14th. It is also City of Steinbeck Garbage and Recycling Day 3. That's for the great folks living along Hanover Henry Hospital Home. Let's see, we've got Hespler in there as well. Windham Estates Plus out in Grunthal. I know it's busy in other ways in Grunthal, but today is also your garbage and recycling pickup day. So I know this morning in Grunthal, they've got the pancake breakfast. Tomorrow morning, the parade. Yep, it is Hanover Egg Fair this weekend. Bull Riders of Canada.

Outdoor movie in the park tonight, and that starts at 9. The movie is The Sandlot. And wow. Thank you so much for putting that all together. Organizers, again, fantastic job. Today is also Southeast Helping Hands Golf Tournament. A sweet morning to head out to the links and get that underway. Raising money for Helping Hands, of course, our local food bank here in Steinbach. I should also mention it's on Rain or Shine. That's the Peace Trek. It's a community walk this year, starting at the MHV meetup at around 9 o'clock tomorrow morning, and just walk around the community raising funds for Eden East and mental health awareness here in the Southeast. Some great programs with the Eden Foundation. I should also mention if you are participating in the walk tomorrow morning at the MHV, the Peace Trek, you have free admission to stick around all day on the grounds. And again, it could be a little bit of a wet day, so dress for the weather. But thank you so much to everybody who's supporting the Eden Foundation in this way. One more loud noise event, actually two more loud noise events, one of them being motocross in Grunthal. So besides the bull riders and all the great events happening with that, there is a mud bog there too. I should mention Grunthal Motocross is also happening tomorrow and Sunday. And then down in Gardenton is the Truck and Tractor Pull. And just some great events. Please check out the Dairy Queen Celebrate Summer page over on Steinbach Online. You never know where you're going to find Carmel Clamour out and about this summer.

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0: Great food, great people, and a great cause. Every Wednesday from 11 till 1 in front of the Steinbach Credit Union, the Duracan Taste of Summer Charity Barbecue with KPMG, Friesen Drillers, Westland Insurance.
2: 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Slow down. A message from Manitoba Public Insurance.
3: Good morning. It's Friday, August 14th, and when the Winnipeg Blue Bombers take the field tonight at Princess Auto Stadium, it will have been just over 2 weeks since their last game, coming off a bye week. That time has allowed some important pieces to get hopefully healthy. Zach Collaros and Drew Brown were both full participants in practice this week, with Collaros listed as the starter for tonight's game. With that said, running back Brady Oliveira did not practice due to an ankle injury and is listed as a game-time decision. And with the Ottawa Rough Riders, the worst team in the CFL at 0-8, maybe this is the remedy the Bombers need to their home woes this season, having gone just 1-4 so far in Winnipeg. Kickoff is 7:30 p.m., and let's have a look at the news with Dave Anthony getting here shortly with a sports update. It's 7:30.
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4: Good morning. I'm Addie Lowen. Expecting a mostly cloudy day, high of 23 degrees. Your weekend weather forecast is coming up in just moments. And the DeBothwell area councillor for Hanover is eyeing a third term on council. Travis Starkson says he has the support of his family, and this is an easy decision for him to make.
5: I really, really enjoy community. I love building community. I just have a passion for it. I love the conversation around the table. I love planning and seeing growth, and I want to leave this place better than what it was.
4: Dirksen says if reelected, his priorities the next 4 years will include growing New Bothwell responsibly, improving recreation in the municipality, and improving drainage, particularly following heavy rain events. And Morden has introduced new rules for e-bikes and electric scooters as communities like Steinbach deal with growing use of the vehicles. With more, here's reporter Afton Berg.
6: The city's bylaw requires helmets, prohibits riding on sidewalks, and limits e-bikes and scooters to one rider. Morden Mayor Nancy Penner says the goal isn't to discourage their use.
7: And our goal is not to prevent their use. It's just to make sure that their use is being responsible and they're being used safely.
6: Penner says with the updated bylaw, the city is already seeing compliance. I'm Afton Berg.
4: And this time, McPistons are warning the public about an email scam that is circulating. With more, here's reporter Shannon Dewick.
8: Jamie Roy is director of sales and marketing. He says fraudsters have sent out an email to a number of businesses in the food industry. And at first look, it appears as though the email is coming from Jamie Roy of the Pistons.
9: What they're doing is soliciting vendor fees for the upcoming season. So they're sending out a pretty legit looking food vendor application form. And so they're trying to sell these spaces for food vendors on our concourse and then trying to collect a $500 deposit.
8: Roy says anyone who falls victim, and he knows of a couple of businesses already, should contact Steinbach RCMP. I'm Shannon Wick.
4: And Honey Creek Farms west of La Broquerie celebrated a Meals on the Farm presented by Steinbach Credit Union yesterday after employee Gabriel Mueller was nominated by his brother Ben, which pleasantly surprised owner Stephen Penner, who says the recognition is a nice way to thank the people who work long hours during the busy beekeeping season.
10: Yeah, it's rewarding, yeah, to see that. It's all the hard work. We're dirty and we're, sticky and all that. We're in the field, but then the standing behind a table, let's say at a farmer's market, and selling your product as a finished food, actually, right?
4: Penner started buying his first hives in 2013 and has built Honey Creek Farms into a growing honey business in southeastern Manitoba. And whether you're on the go or at home, stay in the loop. With the latest local stories, download the Stomach Online app and stream us anywhere.
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4: Today, we're expecting a mix of sun and cloud, high of 25, with humidex at 28 degrees. Tonight, a few clouds, low of 13. Tomorrow, sunshine to start the day, clouds moving in for the afternoon, high of 24, humidex at 28. Clouds and showers for Saturday, high of 22, and for Sunday, sunshine at 25 degrees. We've got a mostly clear sky with sunshine across southeastern Manitoba. In Niverville and Winnipeg, it's 13. Grenfell, Vida, Sprague, 12. Clefelt, Richards, St. Pierre, 11. And in Steinbeck, wind is from the east-northeast at 3 kilometers an hour, humidity at 98%, and it is 11. For the latest local weather updates, visit the Lowen Body Shop weather page on Steinbeck Online. I'm Addie Lowen.
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13: Each year, variety trials play a key learning tool when it comes to helping farmers select new varieties. Farmers had a chance to see them firsthand this week during the Manitoba Pulse and Soybean Growers Dry Bean Tour. Ashlyn Kropp, the on-farm network research assistant, says the regional variety trials provide valuable information.
14: We test varieties for dry beans, soybeans, lupins, and faba beans at several locations across the province every year. And what we do is we take some agronomic information and yield data from these trials. All of this data gets published into the Manitoba Pulse and Soybean Grower Pulse and Soybean Variety Guide, as well as Seed Manitoba, just to give some independent data about the performance of these varieties.
13: She says the information helps farmers with their seed selection and compares variety performance across multiple locations in the province. For Golden West, I'm Glendale Allen Vossler.
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17: We'll hear from St. Agathe's coach Darnell Nast, who's with Team Manitoba's 14U female club that's got their Western Canadian Championships in El Duchesne this upcoming weekend. We'll also check in with the American Association of Professional Baseball and Major League Baseball. 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
17: Darnell Nast is coach of Team Manitoba 14U Female Ball Club that's starting their Western Canadian Championships today in Eldeshane. He says preparations for the big weekend have gone well to this point.
19: It's been a fun and challenging experience. We have to work around other baseball and softball schedules with it being female baseball. But the girls are ready, and I think we got some depth this year, and we'll be able to compete.
17: Nast says that they have two games today, including one tonight against rival Saskatchewan, and it should be a very entertaining weekend of ball in Eldeshane. In American Association of Professional Baseball action, the Winnipeg Goldeyes thumped Sioux Falls 12-6, while in Major League Baseball, the Toronto Blue Jays could not complete the series sweep as they were shut out by the Boston Red Sox 7-0. The Jays still took 3 of 4 from the Bo Sox as they get ready to start another series against an AL East Titan tonight, the New York Yankees. For your scores, stories, and all things sports, be sure to check out the False Front Golf Simulator sports page on SteinbackOnline.com. I'm Dave Anthony.
0: With the scores from every game and the stories to match, stay updated on your favorite sports teams with the sports page at SteinbackOnline.com.
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4: 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I'm Addie Lowen. So the weekend is here, the 80th anniversary of the Hanover Ag Fair. And just super excited. This morning, pancake breakfast. Tomorrow morning, parade. Then we've got a ton of rodeo action all weekend long. So recently, Carly Coop, friend of AM 1250, had a chance to chat with Brenda Levick from the Hanover Ag Fair Society. Here's how their conversation went.
24: When somebody walks through the gates at the Hanover Ag Fair, what's the first thing you hope they experience?
25: They're going to have the friendliest volunteers meeting at front gate. They're going to walk through. They're going to see the family fun zone. They're going to see our main stage set up for an entertainment. Depending what day they come, they may smell the chicken barbecue going on. They're going to walk through, or they're going to walk through and head to our canteen. They're going to see all of our wonderful sponsor signage and all of the events that have been set up for that day. Depending on the day, it's just going to be busy and it's going to be fantastic.
24: Well, I was looking at your schedule over on HanoverAg.com and I was overwhelmed by all of the stuff you guys have got going on, Brenda. It is unreal. And this has been happening for how many years? You have a big celebration this year.
25: It is our 80th anniversary this year.
24: Congratulations.
25: Thank you. And it's extra kind of special because the 75th happened during COVID. So there wasn't really a 75th big fair. So this gets to kind of make up for that.
24: Oh, well, that works out very well. So it's been 80 years. What do you think has kept families coming back to this generation after generation? Because it's just as popular, if not more, right? You've got more people attending now. Why do you think people keep coming back?
25: I think, especially these days, we've been hearing it a lot from places we work with, too, that people are just staying local and they want to reconnect with their community. Life's so busy. You want to have those few weekends a year where you go to a festival or two or a fair or two, and then you just get to reconnect with all your neighbors, your friends, the families come out together. We get to see people who have been volunteers or board members or what have you for years ago that still come back to the fair. It's like a, and our theme this year too, especially with our artists, it's just like a homecoming.
24: Yeah.
25: Is kind of what these fairs are. I would hate to see a day when we didn't have all these fairs in Manitoba.
24: Yeah. Yeah, it is. You're right. Homecoming actually is a great way to look at it. And you are gathering, a great way for people to gather is over food. And you've got a couple ways to do that. You have your annual pancake breakfast and your world famous chicken barbecue happening. And then there's so many other things in between that and following those events. You've got some new stuff, I think, to the fair. What is new to the Hanover Ag Fair this year?
25: So this year, being our 80th, we're doing what we can. Our board of directors, our theme has been more better. It's an inside joke.
24: More better.
25: But it's how do we fit more into this weekend to celebrate? So we've gone back to the full 4-day fair. This year, Sunday will be a full day of events again. And with that comes new things. Mm-hmm. So we have CWE Elite Wrestling coming out this year for the first time. Mm. We have the Ride Like a Mother Barrel Racing. They have a Thursday night series in summer at our grounds. They're going to have their finals this year at the fair.
24: Nice.
25: So we're really excited that. That's great for us. That's fantastic for them. We're really looking forward to having that shakeout at our fair. Some other things we have are, we're really excited about this. We have a singer-songwriter showcase on Sunday at noon, which is, like I said, the homecoming theme. Like, this is our homecoming event. We have so many singers this year that have played our fair or our other events that are now coming back, and you kind of get to see it as a progression.
24: Yeah.
25: Of, they've been at the start of their career, middle of their career, and they're coming back now. And we have so many great Manitoba artists that are so successful. So we're very fortunate that so many of them said, yeah, sure, we'll come back.
4: Oh, man, so good. Thank you, Brenda, for all your hard work and your team, the Hanover Ag Fair Society. Congratulations on 80 years.

That's Kim Reimer and the song Fragile. Before that, Tennille Townsend starts with you on Friday's morning show. It is August 14th, and yes, we are looking at accumulating rainfall at some point between now and most likely early Saturday afternoon right across southern Manitoba. Good morning, Zach.

0: back. How you be today?
1: I'm doing pretty good, and I felt justified in my decision to take my bike this morning when I saw yours in the bike rack.
0: Well, I feel good about your decision because in our neck of the woods, we're not expecting the rain until late tonight.
1: Okay.
0: Even though when you look to the west, the sky is very blue and looks very much like rain.
1: Yeah. When I looked out, I was like, yep, I'm going to chance it anyways.
0: Well, you know how it works. If it does rain, we just got to grab a tea towel from the kitchen and throw it on the old seat to get home.
1: It's not far.
0: It's not too far. So a lot of fairs and festivals this weekend. Mm-hmm. Today's Did You Know question, Zach, not necessarily about the fairs and festivals themselves, but inspired by them.
1: Okay, got it.
0: Festival number one of the many this weekend, Plum Coulee's Plum Fest. Mm-hmm. Of the following, Zach, which is not a plum variety name?
1: Okay.
0: Santa Rosa, Green Gage, Black Ice, or Steven?
1: They all sound great. I'm going to go Green Gage.
0: I thought you might go with that one. I picked it on purpose.
1: Okay.
0: So the correct answer that is incorrect is Steven, but there is actually a variety named Stanley.
1: Oh, close enough.
0: So there you go. Verdun Indoor Rodeo and Wild West Days is underway running through Sunday. One of the events is 3D barrel racing. Zach, what does the D stand for in 3D barrel racing? Dip, dive, dodge, or division?
1: 3D barrel racing. Dip, dive, dodge, division?
0: Yeah.
1: Division.
0: You got it.
1: Oof,
0: I had no idea what it is. I actually searched it this morning because what does it mean?
1: No idea.
0: I thought it had something to do with how the course was set up.
1: Yeah.
0: No, not at all. It stands for division. And what it does is it splits all riders into three different time brackets, a.k.a. 3D.
1: Got it.
0: And then based on the fastest overall run of the day, that's how everyone's divided up. The divisioning allows everyone to have a chance to place in their respective area.
1: You don't need your IMAX glasses to watch the barrel racing.
0: You do not.
1: Okay, good.
0: And the annual Peace Trek in support of Eden Healthcare Services happening tomorrow at MHV in Steinbach. So the question, Zach, is what year was Mennonite Heritage Village in Steinbach established?
1: Oh, it's a great question.
0: 1924, 1944, or 1964?
1: I have no idea. I'm going to go 44.
0: You're close. 1964.
1: Okay. A little too fresh.
0: I wouldn't have had any idea either.
1: No clue.
0: I probably would have leaned toward 44. So lots of opportunity to enjoy fairs and festivals this weekend. And hopefully the weather will cooperate once we get past this rainy start. And now we know as we head toward 8.
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6: 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Good morning, I'm Addie Lowen. A bit of a cloudy start to the morning. Have some sunny patches expected later on today, but a very comfortable high of 23 degrees. Possibly a wet evening, tomorrow morning, but you know what? It is an August weekend, time to connect with family, friends, maybe celebrate the 80th anniversary of the Hanover Ag Fair happening in Grunthal this weekend, not only on the Hanover Ag Grounds, parading down Main Street tomorrow morning. Just some incredible floats, local businesses supporting and have been celebrating along with the Hanover Egg for many, many years. Back to Carly Koop's conversation with Brenda Levesque from the Hanover Egg Fair.
7: I also saw farmer games. This is not familiar to me. Yes. Is this something new to this year as well?
8: New to the current fair, yes.
7: Okay.
8: Not 2 years before. It's okay. a callback. Things like bale toss, backing in a wagon, things of that nature.
7: Wow.
8: We're turning chores into games.
7: You're making work fun.
8: Yep, totally. So that is going to be really fun. That is open to anyone. You can register online or on site when you get to the fair, or at the event, just pop up and say, I'd like to try too.
7: Okay.
8: The other new thing we're doing this year is on Saturday, we have chore team demos.
7: Yes.
8: Those are those big, big horses that do, like, again, farm work, but they do demonstrations on all of these old school farm tasks that they used to use these huge horses for. It's really beautiful to watch.
7: It sounds to me like it would be very hard to pick what day to attend. Like, it sounds to me like we just need to attend all 4 days, Brenda.
8: Pretty much.
7: There is.
8: I will be.
7: Right? We can join you there. I'm intrigued by this farmer game. So you don't have to be actively working on a farm to participate. Like, so far as backing a wagon up, good luck if you've never done it before.
8: I mean, they have a hidden skill that
7: yeah.
8: you didn't know about.
7: Oh, this looks like a very full weekend. Brenda, if you're talking to someone who's still deciding whether they should come to the event or not, what would you tell them so they don't miss it this year?
8: I would say this lineup of events is the best that I've seen it in a long time. And we've always had a really fun fair, but we have really done our work in trying to make as much possible out of each day as we can.
6: Again, you can find more information on Steinbach online about this weekend's Hanover Ag Fair in Grunthal. And it's going to be a busy one, loud, noisy, so much fun. So many great memories are going to be made. Again, congratulations.
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0: It's Friday, August 14th, and you may recall on yesterday's morning show, specifically around Did You Know, Eva and I were talking about corn on the cob, good old sweet corn, and how both of us really haven't had much so far this summer. We've agreed we need to rectify that situation, but how do we take our sweet corn? Simple or gussied up? Well, we'll chat about that, maybe give you some suggestions to try this weekend in about 10 minutes. Right now, 8 o'clock.
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6: Good morning. I'm Addie Lowen. Mix of sun and cloud to start things off. High of 23 degrees. The weekend begins with rain tomorrow. Sunshine on Sunday. More weather details are coming up in just moments. So the Ward 1 councillor for the Arm of Hanover has made a decision regarding his political future. New Bothwell area councillor Travis Dirksen tells us what he has decided.
13: I have made a decision to run again for Ward 1. It was a fairly easy decision for me after talking with my wife and family. It's always good to have them on your side and they're champions of me doing this.
6: If reelected, Dirksen says his priorities the next 4 years will include growing New Bothwell responsibly, improving recreation in the municipality, and improving drainage, particularly following heavy rain events. Dirksen says his favorite part of the position is building community, noting his goal is to leave New Bothwell a better place than it was. So Morden has introduced new rules for e-bikes and electric scooters as communities like Steinbach deal with growing use of the vehicles. That city's bylaw

0: requires helmets, prohibits riding on sidewalks, and limits e-bikes and scooters to one rider. Morden Mayor Nancy Penner says the goal isn't to discourage their use.
1: Our goal is not to prevent their use. It's just to make sure that, their use is being responsible and they're being used safely.
0: Penner says with the updated bylaw, Morden is already seeing compliance. And Stefan Penner has been building Honey Creek Farms into a growing beekeeping business for more than a decade now. Today, the farm west of La Boquerie has about 10 workers during the busy season, and Penner says seeing their honey go from field to customers is one of the most rewarding parts of the job. Penner adds, especially with their new facility.
2: We feel very blessed with the honey house we have now, and the guys are enjoying it. It feels like beekeeping is a new job now for them.
0: Honey Creek Farms produces wildflower, sunflower, and canola honey, along with a number of flavored honeys. The farm was recently nominated with Meals on the Farm presented by Stomach Credit Union, for which Penner was humbled and thankful to receive all the gifts from local ag businesses. And Gardenton is getting ready for a big weekend of horsepower and family fun. The community's first ever truck and tractor pull takes place today and tomorrow, with competitors coming from Manitoba, Saskatchewan, and the U.S. Arma Stuper and Reeve Michelle Goronsky talks about the event.
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0: The Gardenton Park is ready for campers as well as fans of big machines, food trucks, live music, and family fun all weekend long. And morning, noon, and night, Stabag Online keeps you connected to the stories that matter in the Southeast. 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
0: Today, we're expecting a mix of sun and cloud, high of 23 with humidex at 27 degrees. Tonight, cloudy, chance of showers, low of 15. Tomorrow, cloudy sky with rain throughout the day, high of 21. And for Sunday, sunshine and 25 degrees. We've got a partly cloudy sky across southeastern Manitoba. In Grandville, Vida, Sprague at 16. Niverville, Winnipeg, 15. Clefelt, Richards, St. Pierre, 14 degrees. And in Steinbach, wind is from the northeast at 8 kilometers an hour. Humidity at 82%, and it is 14. Get all your weather details on the Lowen Body Shop local weather page on Steinbach Online. 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

0: Fast Money in Manitoba guest Don Amaro and how I feel on Friday's morning show. It is August 14th, and yes, we're still looking at showers and rainfall throughout Friday and Saturday across parts of southern Manitoba. And again, a rain watch reminder, make sure you have those gauges ready to go, as I'm expecting we'll be looking for your reports come tomorrow morning. So yesterday, Eva, during Did You Know?
1: Yeah.
0: I quizzed you on sweet corn because I have a hankering for it right now. Yeah. I just feel like I haven't had a lot of corn on the cob so far this season. So I pose the question to you. Have you guys had much corn on the cob?
1: Well, you know, as we were discussing yesterday, fresh is best.
0: Yes, it is.
1: And every time we've come across one of those little corn booths, it's just not been the right day for that.
0: Gotcha.
1: So we're going to get to it.
0: Okay. So how do you like your sweet corn? Like plain Jane or jazzed up a bit?
1: You know, I'm pretty simple.
0: You're pretty simple.
1: Pretty simple. Butter and salt. And I actually like to cut my corn off of the cob before I eat it.
0: Okay.
1: Yeah. Like, I know some people would say that takes all the fun out of fresh corn, but
0: true.
1: I just don't care for all those stringy pieces that end up getting stuck in your teeth. So anyway, cut it right off the corn and butter and salt.
0: Nice. Well, I'd suggest I'm also pretty boring.
1: Yeah, we're both boring.
0: We're both pretty simple, as you said. You know, I like my sweet corn right out of the pot, okay, and then immediately rolled in butter or margarine and then sprinkled with salt.
1: Yeah.
0: Now, I have had it with chili lime spice like once, maybe twice, and that was really good. Yeah. It reminded me of something called Mexican street corn, which is one of my most favorite summer side dishes.
1: Yeah. Well, maybe next time I'll just squeeze some lime across the cob, right? You could do that.
0: Absolutely.
1: Well, sounds like you might have a recipe to share on the morning show.
0: Well, I'd love to take credit for Mexican street corn, but it's been around for generations. And, and frankly, I just searched online to find a recipe. And I'm sure our listening friends could find one as well.
1: A lot of options
0: out there. I'm 99% sure that's what I did when I made it, was just look online.
1: Yeah.
0: Very quickly. Because you take the corn kernels off the cob.
1: Right.
0: Do you roll it in the butter before you take it off the cob, or do you add the butter after?
1: I add the butter after.
0: Okay.
1: Yeah.
0: Interesting tip I had earlier this summer. A friend bought some sweet corn.
1: Okay.
0: And you know what they do? They take this stick of butter, they put it on a plate, and then they roll the cob along that stick of butter on the plate.
1: Well, that's a good idea.
0: Rather than trying to use a knife to slather it. I thought, that is the smartest idea ever. So now I have this stick of butter in my fridge that has a big U shape in it because we were just spinning it in there.
1: And do you have those ends to poke into your cobs?
0: Yes, I do. Yep, the cob holders or whatever with the prongs.
1: That helps.
0: I've got a set courtesy of my parents.
1: Oh.
0: Which comes in very, very handy. Now, what does the weather have to say about making a trip to the roadside corn stand this weekend? Well, we'll find out in about 10 minutes.
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4: 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It's worth

It is Friday morning. We just heard Gordon Lightfoot, Cotton Jenny, and that brings us to 19 minutes past 8 o'clock. Well, fresh corn on the cob, what a summer treat. It is.

0: it's one of those things that has to make an appearance on the dinner table at least a handful of times before summer is over. As Chris Sumner and I were talking about earlier, we both take a pretty simple approach when it comes to preparing ours, just butter and salt. When the corn is fresh and sweet, I don't think you need to do much else, but you definitely can dress it up too. Chris was mentioning Mexican street corn with butter and mayonnaise, then added lime juice and chili powder, which sounds like a great way to give it just a little kick. I might venture out of my usual routine at some point and give that a try. And if you haven't come across one of those roadside stands selling fresh corn yet, your local farmer's market, that is a pretty safe bet. August, this is the prime time for farmer's markets, and we're right in that sweet spot now when the tables are loaded with all kinds of fresh vegetables. So definitely make a stop at your local market this weekend and pick up some fresh produce, maybe some corn, and enjoy some of that good summer eating. Well, speaking of the weekend, we're going to check in on the weather and see what we're in for.
1: Hey, Lizard.
2: When a child is in the hospital, visitors come to say hello. And when visiting hours are over, they leave. But family does whatever it takes to stay. At Ronald McDonald House, we believe families shouldn't have to fight alone. So we make sure they have everything they need, with a community of support, warm meals, and a place to rest. Because when a child is sick, family stays, and Ronald McDonald House stays with them.
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6: Today, we're expecting a mix of sun and cloud, high of 23 with humidex at 27 degrees. Tonight, cloudy, chance of showers, low of 15. Tomorrow, cloudy sky with rain throughout the day, high of 21. And for Sunday, sunshine and 25 degrees. We've got a partly cloudy sky across southeastern Manitoba. And a great day to ride as the rolling barrage made its way to our city last night. Had a chance to chat with Matthew McBride with the rolling barrage. Here's how our conversation went. So you're in Steinbach right now?
7: Yes, we are.
6: And how's your visit been so far?
7: Steinbach is awesome. We got a gigantic welcome from the people of Steinbach. We had a barbecue at Big Freight last night, and they threw on just an enormous spread for us, and it was so delightful.
6: Wonderful. How many riders are you this year?
7: A little over 100 bikes and 140 riders and passengers.
6: Very cool.
7: This is like double the size normally that we have. It's our 10th anniversary.
6: Oh, nice. And so where did you start with the whole rolling barrage?
7: We dipped our tires in the ocean, the Atlantic Ocean, at St. John's, Newfoundland.
6: And which day?
7: That, you know, when you're on the road like this, the days all start to blend in together. I think August 1st.
6: August 1st,
7: we've been on the road.
6: Okay, so 2 weeks now. And what's your end goal?
7: Yes. The end goal is to dip our tires into the Pacific Ocean in Vancouver.
6: Okay. And along the way, what are you hoping to show the people when you're stopping at a location? What's your conversations like?
7: Well, the whole point of the ride is to combat post-traumatic stress disorder. It was founded 10 years ago by Scott Casey, who is a Canadian combat veteran. And over the course of his experiences and his return back to Canada, he discovered that there were certain issues that gather up inside your head as a result of traumatic experience. His best friend took his own life, and as of this day, 12 of the people in his regiment have done the same thing as a result of what we think is PTSD. And it's invisible, you can't see it, but it lurks there all the time, and every once in a while it comes up and haunts you, and it's difficult. And so Scott decided to do something about it, and in a very Canadian way,

0: heartwarming to pull into town, and in small town Maritimes in particular, where we first start out, and see hundreds of people lining the streets, cheering us on, waving flags. And then when we stop, we usually will stop for lunch at a Royal Canadian Legion. And people will approach us and start talking to us like they were our brothers and sisters and friends.
1: And what does that mean to you to get that response?
0: It's indescribable. PTSD often makes you feel alone and invisible. You know, it's one of the sort of known effects of PTSD. But when you pull into town and you see people who, over the course of their daily lives, take time out to wave at us and cheer us along, it's not only heartwarming, but it's actually therapeutic. The ride itself that we do is therapeutic.
1: Amazing. Thank you so much for sharing, Matthew. Now, just a heads up for folks making their way down Highway 12 north this morning between 8:30 and 10 o'clock. You're going to see all those bikes start lining up along Highway 12 north, right at the Days Inn, kind of at the Chuck's Roadhouse area. You're like, what are all these bikes doing here? You now know it's the Rolling Barrage, raising awareness for PTSD. And thank you again, Matthew, for your time. And all the best as you make your way across Canada.
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2: Darnell Nast is coach of Team Manitoba 14U Female Ball Club that's starting their Western Canadian Championships today in Eldeshane. He says preparations for the big weekend have gone well to this point.
3: It's been a fun and challenging experience. We have to work around other baseball and softball schedules with it being female baseball. But the girls are ready, and I think we got some depth this year, and we'll be able to compete.
2: Nast says that they have two games today, including one tonight against rival Saskatchewan, and it should be a very entertaining weekend of ball in Eldeshane. In American Association of Professional Baseball action, the Winnipeg Goldeyes thumped Sioux Falls 12-6, while in Major League Baseball, the Toronto Blue Jays could not complete the series sweep as they were shut out by the Boston Red Sox 7-0. The Jays still took 3 of 4 from the Bo Sox as they get ready to start another series against an AL East Titan tonight, the New York Yankees. For your scores, stories, and all things sports, be sure to check out the False Front Golf Simulator sports page on SteinbeckOnline.com. I'm Dave Anthony.
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1: They are counting on

0: you to get them there. 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
1: And as we always do on Friday's morning show, we look ahead to our next episode of Made in Manitoba. This weekend, it's a debut from the Dauphin area, country music group Kate's Outlaw joining us for the first time as we showcase music from the group's second full-length album, Echo of the Engines. Kyle Nault and Dylan Nault, brothers, will join us for the conversation. And in 10 minutes, I will play a song that has a deeply personal connection to their family and will also appear on Made in Manitoba this weekend, as well as a snippet of my conversation. For now, we go to the newsroom. It's 8:30.
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3: Good morning. I'm Addie Lowen. Today, a mix of sun and cloud, possibly some showers tomorrow, sunshine on Sunday. More weekend weather details are coming up in just moments. So it was a sweet surprise for Honey Creek Farms west of LaBroker yesterday. Employee Gabriel Mueller was nominated for Meals on the Farm by his brother Ben, who wanted to recognize the hard work at the honey farm. Owner of Honey Creek, Stephen Penner, says he feels blessed by how his business has grown.
4: My goal was to work together with my family and then also have my dad around as well, give him work.
3: Penner started his first hives in 2013. Today, Honey Creek Farms has a growing team and a new honey house to handle its expanding operations. Penner thanks all the local ag businesses for their support and the MHB for the delicious meal. Meals on the Farm is presented by Steinbeck Credit Union. And the Dubothville area councillor for Hanover is eyeing a third term on council. With more, here's reporter Shannon Duick.
5: Travis Dirksen says he has the support of his family and this was an easy decision for him.
6: I really, really enjoy community. I love building community. I just have a passion for it. I love the conversation around the table. I love planning and seeing growth, and I want to leave this place better than what it was.
5: Dirksen says if reelected, his priorities the next 4 years will include growing New Bothwell responsibly, improving recreation in the municipality, and improving drainage, especially after heavy rain events. I'm Shannon Duick.
3: And Morden is taking an educational approach to its new e-bike and electric scooter rules. The city has issued warnings rather than fines, and information cards are also being given to riders. Mayor of Morden, Nancy Penner, says the city is already seeing improvements.
7: Big one is helmet use. We see a lot more children and adults wearing helmets now. Our bylaw officer, I think in the month of July, I think he gave out 13 warnings. Most of them were for helmet use. A couple were for double riders on scooters. We are seeing compliance.
3: Penner says ultimately it's about finding a balance between encouraging new forms of transportation and ensuring streets and sidewalks remain safe for everyone. And a spokesperson for the Steinbeck Pistons would like to make the public aware of an email scam. Jamie Roy says fraudsters have sent out an email to a number of businesses in the food industry. And at first look, it appears as though the email is coming from Jamie Roy of the Pistons. Roy explains that the fraudsters are offering space for food vendors at Pistons games for an annual fee of $500. Roy says anyone who falls the victim, and he knows a couple of businesses already, should contact Steinbeck RCMP. And whether you're driving, working, or relaxing, the Steinbeck Online app makes it easy to listen live and keep up with the local news that matters most.
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3: Today, we're expecting a mix of sun and cloud, high of 23 with humidex at 27 degrees. Tonight, cloudy, chance of

0: showers, low of 15. Tomorrow, cloudy sky with rain throughout the day, high of 21. And for Sunday, sunshine and 25 degrees. We've got a mostly cloudy sky across southeastern Manitoba. In Grenfell, Vida, Sprague, it's 16. Neverville, Winnipeg, 15. Cleefelt, Richard, St. Pierre, 14 degrees. And in Steinbach, the wind is calm. Humidity, 86%, and it is 14. For the latest local weather updates, visit the Lowen Body Shop weather page on Steinbach Online. I'm Addie Lowen.
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0: From this weekend's Made in Manitoba guests, Kate's Outlaw, the song we just played is That Train from the Dauphin Area Country Music Group's second full-length album, Echo of the Engines. Lead vocalist Kyle Nault picked that song when I asked him which he'd like to showcase for the program. It has a deeply personal connection to his family.
1: That song, I don't ever really talk about it live because it's a little bit of a downer story, but in the spirit of being honest, I guess, first of all, it's set in, the setting is Laurier, Manitoba, where we grew up. And again, we're just about a mile outside of town, so it was easy to walk in. And our grandparents lived there, and our auntie and uncle, and our whole family was kind of based there. And my mom and her siblings grew up there. They had a cousin who was like a sibling to them, that he took his life during the COVID pandemic or slightly after that. So that song is kind of it came to me one day. I don't even know how. Actually, my son Kellen was strumming these four or five chords on guitar, and I heard it, what he was doing, and I kind of borrowed it from him, I guess, and started strumming that chord progression, and this song came out. It's a love letter from our cousin Daryl, who we lost. It's a love letter from him to my mom and her siblings. So I guess I was just kind of a conduit for him, speaking to them and just to get a glimpse of what it's like in Laurier. I never really put into words that often, I guess, the real meaning of the song. So
0: joining Kyle for the conversation with me on Made in Manitoba this weekend will be his younger brother, Dylan, who also sings and plays bass for the group. Kate's Outlaw is joining us for the first time on Made in Manitoba, and I hope you can join us tomorrow at 5:05 p.m. for the radio premiere of music from the Dauphin Area Country Music Group's

0: 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Temperatures across Canada, 12 this morning in Victoria, 17 in Vancouver, 8 in Prince George, 9 in Edmonton and Calgary, 14 in Saskatoon, and 16 in Regina. Partly cloudy in Winnipeg and 15, 11 in Thunder Bay. 20 this morning in Toronto, 18 in Ottawa, 17 in Montreal, Fredericton, and Halifax. 16 in Quebec City, 19 in Charlottetown, showers in St. John's, and 16 in Canada's north, Whitehorse, 9 degrees, 13 in Yellowknife, fog in Iqaluit, and plus 3. That's a look at temperatures across Canada. Accumulating rainfall in the forecast for essentially all of southern Manitoba at some point between now and most likely Saturday morning. We'll check those weekend weather details next.
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4: Today, we're expecting a mix of sun and cloud, high of 23 with humidex at 27 degrees. Tonight, cloudy, chance of showers, low of 15. Tomorrow, cloudy sky with rain throughout the day, high of 21. And for Sunday, sunshine and 25 degrees. We've got a mostly cloudy sky across southeastern Manitoba. In Grunthal, Vida, Sprague, it's 16. Niverville, Winnipeg, 15. Clefelt, Richard, St. Pierre, 14 degrees. And in Steinbach, the wind is calm. Humidity, 86%.

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4: Let's open up the anniversary album on Friday's morning show. It is August 14th. We start with a belated one. Happy belated 59th anniversary to Victor and Frida Lowen of Steinbach. As for today on the 14th, we say happy anniversary to Casey and Christina Gunther. To all of you celebrating today, your special song from the group Brennan's Bounty, How I Feel About You.

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2: 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Hi, I'm Pete Smith. George Ferrier shares an encouraging thought based on Romans 5 verse 1. Therefore, being justified by faith, we have peace with God through our Lord Jesus Christ. In some countries, when one loses a legal case, there is the opportunity to appeal a verdict to a higher court. Eventually, if the case is accepted, it may be heard all the way up to the Supreme Court. However, once the Supreme Court rules, the verdict is final. Similarly, God has declared the believer righteous through faith in the Lord Jesus Christ. The highest court in the universe has ruled. Therefore, the peace of God assures the hearts of those who have trusted in His Son that they are safe and secure in Christ. Join us again soon at Compass Point for more daily direction from God's Word.
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6: Good morning. I'm Addie Lowen. Expecting a mostly cloudy day, high of 23 degrees. Your weekend weather forecast is coming up in just moments. And the DeBothwell area councillor for Hanover is eyeing a third term on council. Travis Starkson says he has the support of his family, and this is an easy decision for him to make.
7: I really, really enjoy community. I love building community. I just have a passion for it. I love the conversation around the table. I love planning and seeing growth, and I want to leave this place better than what it was.
6: Dirksen says if reelected, his priorities the next 4 years will include growing New Bothwell responsibly, improving recreation in the municipality, and improving drainage, particularly following heavy rain events. And Morden has introduced new rules for e-bikes and electric scooters as communities like Steinbeck deal with growing use of the vehicles. With more, here's reporter Afton Berg.
8: The city's bylaw requires helmets, prohibits riding on sidewalks, and limits e-bikes and scooters to one rider. Morden Mayor Nancy Penner says the goal isn't to discourage their use.
9: And our goal is not to prevent their use. It's just to make sure that their use is being responsible and they're being used safely.
8: Penner says with the updated bylaw, the city is already seeing compliance. I'm Afton Berg.
6: And this time, McPistons are warning the public about an email scam that is circulating. With more, here's reporter Shannon Dewick.
10: Jamie Roy is director of sales and marketing. He says fraudsters have sent out an email to a number of businesses in the food industry. And at first look, it appears as though the email is coming from Jamie Roy of the Pistons.
11: What they're doing is soliciting vendor fees for the upcoming season. So they're sending out a pretty legit looking food vendor application form. And so they're trying to sell these spaces for food vendors on our concourse and then trying to collect a $500 deposit.
10: Roy says anyone who falls victim, and he knows of a couple of businesses already, should contact Steinbeck RCMP. I'm Shannon Dewick.
6: And Honey Creek Farms west of La Brokerie celebrated a Meals on the Farm presented by Steinbeck Credit Union yesterday after employee Gabriel Mueller was nominated by his brother Ben, which pleasantly surprised owner Stephen Penner, who says the recognition is a nice way to thank the people who work long hours during the busy beekeeping season.
12: Yeah, it's rewarding, yeah, to see that. It's all the hard work. We're dirty and we're, you know, sticky and all that. We're in the field, but then standing behind a table at a farmer's market and selling your product as a finished food, actually, right?
6: Penner started buying his first hives in 2013 and has built Honey Creek Farms into a growing honey business in southeastern Manitoba. And whether you're on the go or at home, stay in the loop. With the latest local stories, download the Steinbeck Online app and stream us anywhere.
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6: Today we're expecting a mix of sun and cloud, high of 23 with humidex at 27 degrees. Tonight, cloudy, chance of showers, low of 15. Tomorrow, cloudy sky with rain throughout the day, high of 21. And for Sunday, sunshine and 25 degrees. We've got a mostly cloudy sky across southeastern Manitoba. In Grunthal, Vida, Sprague at 16. Neverville, Winnipeg, 15. Clefelt, Richer, St. Pierre, 14 degrees. And in Steinbach, the wind is calm. Humidity 86% and it is 14. For the latest local weather updates, visit the Lowen Body Shop weather page on Steinbach Online. I'm Addie Lowen.
5: It's Friday, August 14th. Time for this morning's funeral announcements. Cornelius Taves, 80 of Steinbach, passed away Tuesday, August 11th at Bethesda Place, Steinbach. He is survived by his wife Maria, four daughters, five sons, and their families. The funeral service for Cornelius Taves will be held Monday, 2 p.m. at New Bothwell Summerfeld Church, with burial at New Bothwell Summerfeld Church Cemetery. Viewing will be held Sunday, 7 to 9 p.m. at Birchwood Funeral Chapel, Steinbach, with a devotional at 7:30. Viewing will also be held at the church 1 hour prior to the service. Arrangements by Birchwood Funeral Chapel, Steinbach. Peter Isaac Harms, 91 of Steinbach, passed away Saturday, August 8th at St. Boniface General Hospital. He is survived by three daughters, one son, one sister, two brothers, and their families. He was predeceased by his wife Frida, one son-in-law, and several sisters and brothers-in-law. A memorial service for Peter Isaac Harms will be held Monday, 2 p.m. at Birchwood Funeral Chapel, with burial at Steinbach Memorial Cemetery. In lieu of flowers, donations may be made to MCC or Mennonite Heritage Village Museum. Arrangements by Birchwood Funeral Chapel, Steinbach. Howard Topnick, 70 of Winnipeg, passed away Thursday, July 2nd at St. Boniface Hospital. The celebration of life for Howard Topnick will be held Monday, August 24th at 2 p.m. at Green Acres Funeral Home, 1 Green Acres Lane, Navan, with ash interment. 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

0: Supreme Strings and A Whispering Hope on Friday's morning show. And even though the Toronto Blue Jays lost the final of a four-game set against the Boston Red Sox yesterday afternoon, the score 7-0, by the way, the Jays still took 3 out of 4 against their East Division rival, who is much higher than them in the standings. Now, the Jays are currently 2 games back of the final wild card in the American League. The Tigers hold that wild card spot, and the Jays are opening up a big weekend series against the New York Yankees. And then after that, they still have more games this month against the Tampa Bay Rays, New York Yankees, and Boston Red Sox. So a lot of AL East important games coming up, and of course, all of these definitely having an impact on where the Jays' hopes of landing that final wild card may end up. You can keep up to date on all things sports by following along with the Sports and Scores schedule page and the stories that Dave Anthony puts together on our website and app. Your weekend weather forecast coming up.
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2: Today, we're expecting a mix of sun and cloud, high of 23 with humidex at 27 degrees. Tonight, cloudy, chance of showers, low of 15. Tomorrow, cloudy sky with rain throughout the day, high of 21. And for Sunday, sunshine and 25 degrees. We've got a mostly cloudy sky across southeastern Manitoba. In Grunthal, Vida, Sprague, it's 16. Niverville, Winnipeg, 15. Cleefelt, Richard, St. Pierre, 14 degrees. And in Steinbach, the wind is calm. Humidity, 86%, and it is 14. For the latest local weather updates, visit the Lowen Body Shop weather page on Steinbach Online. I'm Addie Lowen.

And that's all for Friday's morning show as we head into what most likely will be a wet start to the weekend for much of southern Manitoba. One more reminder to our rain watchers, make sure those rain gauges are ready to go because I expect you'll have some reports to send in at some point tomorrow. Now, our good friend Eva Hyde is going to be away from the studio on Saturday morning, which means yours truly will be spending some time with you tomorrow, starting at 6 a.m. Of course, leading up to Carla Hersina's return to the studio at 9:15 for the next Lawn and Garden Journal. Back to the Bible Canada, Dr. John Neufeld, after our final song of the morning show together, here's Kendra Kay's version of How Great Thou Art.

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4: Hi, this is Ben Lowell, and this is Back to the Bible Canada with Dr. John Neufeld. Well, today we continue our series, Amazing Promises to Dysfunctional People, with a message entitled, The Lord Disciplines the One He Loves. So let's turn in our Bibles to Genesis 29, verses 1 to 30, as we join Dr. Neufeld now.
5: Pastor Guy Maddox tells the story of a young woman in his congregation who wrote him from graduate school. She reported that her studies were doing fine, and then she added that she had begun a rigorous program to lose weight. Indeed, she was determined to lose 78 pounds. And then she added that she had already lost 16 pounds and then added a Bible reference. It was John 6, verse 9. So Pastor Maddox looked up the reference and he had to smile. It said, but what are they among so many? You know, the thing about discipline is that it requires a long period of time. You never accomplish the goals of discipline in a few days or even months. Discipline is about life change, life transformation. And because it's about life, real discipline does take a lifetime. Let me read to you a very important passage from the book of Hebrews about discipline. In fact, the book of Hebrews quotes the book of Proverbs and then adds its own comments from Hebrews 12, 5 to 8. My son, do not regard lightly the discipline of the Lord, nor be weary when reproved by him. For the Lord disciplines the one he loves and chastises every son whom he receives. It is for discipline that you have to endure, that is, endure hardship. God is treating you as sons. For what son is there whom his father does not discipline? And if you are left without discipline, in which all, that is all God's children, have participated, then you are illegitimate children and not sons. You know, as surprising and even alarming as this passage might seem, Hebrews clearly teaches that God deliberately brings hardship and even suffering into our lives. You know, the writer of Hebrews speaks of pain in order to discipline us, and that he does this because he loves us as his sons and daughters. It's very important to understand the difference between discipline and punishment. Punishment deals with justice. To punish means to satisfy the demands of justice. And so does God punish Christians for their sin? Well, no, he does not. All Christians believe and know that Christ was punished for us on his cross. But to discipline, that's another word. It comes from the root word to disciple, and it means to correct, to shape, to change, to transform. And God's interested in shaping believers into the image of

Christ. This is a part of sanctification. It's the work of perfecting us in our holiness. And so for us to be disciplined is evidence of God's great love for us, we who are His elect. Now, with that in mind, let's read our text. So I'm beginning to read from Genesis 29, verses 1 to 12. It says, "Then Jacob went on his journey and came to the land of the people of the east. And as he looked, he saw a well in the field, and behold, three flocks of sheep lying beside it, for out of that well the flocks were watered. The stone on the well's mouth was large, and when all the flocks were gathered there, the shepherds would roll the stone from the mouth of the well and water the sheep, and put the stone back in its place over the mouth of the well. Jacob said to them, 'My brothers, where do you come from?' And they said, 'We are from Haran.' And he said to them, 'Do you know Laban, the son of Nahor?' And they said, 'We know him.' And he said to them, 'Is it well with him?' And they said, 'It is well, and see, Rachel, his daughter, is coming with the sheep.' And he said, 'Behold, it is still high day. It is not time for the livestock to be gathered together. Water the sheep and go pasture them.' And they said, 'We cannot until all the flocks are gathered together and the stone is rolled from the mouth of the well. Then we water the sheep.' While he was still speaking with them, Rachel came with her father's sheep, for she was a shepherdess. Now, as soon as Jacob saw Rachel, the daughter of Laban, his mother's brother, and the sheep of Laban, his mother's brother, Jacob came near and rolled the stone from the well's mouth and watered the flock of Laban, his mother's brother. Then Jacob kissed Rachel and wept aloud. And Jacob told Rachel that he was her father's kinsman and that he was Rebekah's son, and she ran and told her father." Now remember, the theme today is the Lord disciplines the one he loves. And as we've seen, by meeting Jacob in Bethel, God indicates that he has chosen Jacob, even though Jacob has not yet chosen God. And even though Jacob is, as of yet, an unconverted man, because God has chosen him and extends his covenant of love to him, he begins to discipline him, and here's how it happens. On his journey, running from his brother who seeks to kill him, Jacob arrives in Haran. It's about 600 kilometers from his home, and he's been months on the road, and he doesn't have a map, and he's never been there before, and he's not sure where he is. And in verse 4, he approaches the shepherd and asks where they're from, and they say Haran. Well, wow. He says, "Do you know Laban?" And they say, "We do. In fact, that's his daughter Rachel. She's coming right now with the sheep." Now, I must stop here because anyone reading Genesis closely will notice the similarity between this account and the account in Genesis 24. You know, in Genesis 24, which was many years earlier, Abraham had sent his servant to the region of Padan Aram and to the city of Haran. He is to go to his kindred and find a wife for Isaac. And in both accounts, that is in Genesis 24 and now here in Genesis 29, we see the providential hand of God at work. In Genesis 24, while Abraham's servant is watering his camel, Rebekah, the daughter of Bethuel, comes with a water jar on her shoulder. And in Genesis 29, while Jacob is speaking with the villagers of Haran, Rachel comes out to water her father's sheep. The encounter with both of these women, with Rebekah and now with Rachel, is God's providential hand. And we, the readers of this account, should not be surprised. We know that this world is God's world and that He controls all things. You know, providence means what Romans 8:28 says, that God works out all things for the good of those whom He has called. But there's a difference between the account of Genesis 24 and that of chapter 29. In chapter 24, where Abraham's servant met Rebekah, he kneels down to pray and he asks God to bring the right woman along. Abraham's servant is a man of faith, and he's asking God to arrange the details so that the woman chosen by God might be found for Isaac. But in chapter 29, there is no prayer. Jacob is not yet a man of faith. He still believes that his own clever impulses will lead him to the right woman. But as we're going to see, God is at work. He's already claimed Jacob as his own. But in order

0: to bring Jacob to himself, he'll have to break Jacob of his sense of self-confidence. And by the way, if I can interject a word of application here, is it not so with you as well? You know, as long as you resist an expressed dependence on God, or while you're still under the illusion that you're the captain of your own ship, God will send his discipline into your life in order to break you of all such illusions. But that's not apparent to Jacob, at least not yet. As of yet, he's still ignorant of God's ways, and so the drama takes shape. There's a stone over the well of water because wells and cisterns were often covered by a large, thick, flat stone with a round hole cut in the middle, and the stone was often so large that it would require at least two or three men to roll it away. And we also learned that it was removed at certain times. So the stone is necessary for at least two reasons. I mean, one is safety, stop someone from falling down into the well. But the second is that the stone would restrict the well to only those shepherds who had the right to use it. And when Jacob learns that Rachel is approaching, we again see the contrast between him and Abraham's servant. Abraham's servant never revealed who he was, at least not at first. He observed Rebekah for some time to see whether the Lord had made his journey a success or not. He was waiting on God. God would show his will. Now, in contrast, Jacob spends no time observing Rachel, except he does notice how beautiful she is. And then to impress her with his strength, he lifts the stone by himself, then he kisses her and weeps aloud. You know, success! He's found the right wife for himself. Have you noticed how like Jacob so many of us are? Here's a sad truth. Many at church make major decisions without prayer and careful study of Scripture. It's also true about us individually. You know, we buy a house, we pray later. We make an investment, pray later. Marry a wife or husband, pray later. And even when we do pray, we've not studied the Word to gain God's wisdom and to wait for His leading. And then how often after something goes wrong, we lose a lot of money or we get involved in the wrong career or job, and then later, well, we're angry with God. But why didn't we consult Him and study the Word in advance? Isn't our lack of prayer, careful study of Scripture, godly principles of wisdom, aren't these matters of neglect? And aren't these a clear indication that we aren't, number one, looking for God's direction, and number two, unaware of divine providence, and hence we aren't seeking the signs that God is giving us all around us? We're not looking for the Holy Spirit to nudge us. Instead, we're secure in the idea that we're the captain of our own ship, and we foolishly assure ourselves that, you know, we can chart our own course and we're going to be happy. You know, we forget that it's God and not ourselves that directs our own future.
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0: Let's continue to read in Genesis 29. You know, Jacob has met Rachel and he's told her who he is, and she's run off to tell her family. And the drama is about to begin, so I'm reading verses 13 and 14. As soon as Laban heard the news about Jacob, his sister's son, he ran to meet him and embraced him and kissed him and brought him to his house. Jacob told Laban all these things, and Laban said to him, "Surely you are my bone and my flesh," and he stayed with him a month. I know that for some of us, this idea that, you know, would only seek a wife from one's own extended family.

0: family, it sounds somewhat creepy. But the law found in Leviticus 18 as to who one could marry, that had not yet been written. And my own personal theory is that as the human race develops and as genetic abnormalities continually increase throughout successive generations, it becomes necessary to prohibit marriage among close relatives. But at this stage in human history, no such law was yet necessary. And even so, it was never unlawful to marry your cousin, which is what Rachel is to Jacob. And Rachel's father Laban is Jacob's mother's brother. They're cousins. You know, a further consideration is that at this time, Genesis is about creating a godly line, one that's faithful to Abraham's God. You know, this revelation of the one true God is well known in Abraham's extended family, even though most of them are not faithful. So that's the background. Jacob is safe within family. And he stays in Laban's house for 1 month. And there's more. He finds he loves Rachel. Jacob has everything in control, or does he? Because as we continue to read, we will find that Jacob is about to embark on the most discouraging period of his life. The God who loves Jacob has chosen him as the bearer of the Abrahamic blessing, but he's about to discipline and shape his man. So let's continue to read verses 15 to 20. Then Laban said to Jacob, "Because you are my kinsman, should you therefore serve me for nothing? Tell me, what shall your wages be?" Now Laban had two daughters. The name of the older was Leah, and the name of the younger was Rachel. Leah's eyes were weak, but Rachel was beautiful in form and appearance. Jacob loved Rachel, and he said, "I will serve you 7 years for your younger daughter, Rachel." Laban said, "It is better that I give her to you than that I should give her to any other man. Stay with me." So Jacob served 7 years for Rachel, and they seemed to him but a few days because of the love he had for her. See, I want you to notice another difference between Abraham's servant and Jacob. You know, first of all, notice Jacob's lack of judgment. Verse 13 said that Jacob told Laban everything, or all these things. You know, most likely that means he told him everything about even the deception against his own father. And here again, I contrast Jacob to Abraham's servant. Abraham's servant comes to Nahor. He comes with a camel filled with wealth. Jacob comes to Nahor running for his life, and he's got no wealth at all. Indeed, he's running for his life, and Laban watches him. And he finds out he works well, and he offers him, you know, if you will, a job. But please remember, in that day, people didn't get jobs the way we do. In fact, in that day, they became servants. And here's Jacob, the one who had the prophecy that, you know, he would rule over his brother and his family. And he now becomes his uncle's servant. And when he tells Laban that he's fallen for Rachel, he has nothing to give his uncle except 7 years of labor, working for no wage at all, to marry the woman he loves. And Laban realizes his advantage, and he's going to exploit it. And here's where we find God disciplining Jacob. Jacob, the man who stole Esau's birthright and blessing, finds that his brother is back home with many wives and gaining wealth, while he works 7 years just to marry the woman he loves, and in the end, he's going to have nothing. God is disciplining him, and it's painful. You know how humility is attained? It's when you're treated in a manner that's lower than what you think you deserve. You know, some of us are very quick to defend ourselves. We're sensitive to any slight. According to 1 Peter 5:5, God opposes the proud. And you know you're proud when you're quickly offended. You demand people give you proper respect. And then God says, that's not going to stand. He's going to discipline us, and it's going to be painful. But for Jacob, because he so loves Rachel, he's enamored with her beauty, and all that doesn't bother him. He serves for 7 years. But the pain had not yet begun for Jacob. He was being disciplined, but he didn't notice because, well, he loved Rachel. And then came that moment when his world came crashing down. He's now worked and served for 7 years. Now we come to verse 21. Jacob said to Laban, "Give me my wife that I may go into her, for my time is completed." And I find it fascinating that Jacob has to go to Laban and demand his wife. As we'll find out from observing the character of Laban, Laban would have let Jacob work for many years and never have said a word. Laban would only pay if Jacob was aggressive enough to demand it, but Jacob does, and the wedding goes on as arranged. And just so that we get a sense of what actually happened, The first thing is that they plan a wedding feast. Now, it was the custom in that day that brides would be heavily veiled, so Jacob would not see her face or her eyes or her form. And secondly, by all indications, the feast would last all day, well into the night, and I assume that by that time, although the text doesn't say so, Jacob would be slightly drunk. He then takes his bride into the tent in the pitch dark. He makes love to her. He can't see anything. Now, before I go on, it's often asked why Leah goes along with this. Why doesn't she say it's her in the tent? Again, the text doesn't say, but we have to make a few assumptions. I mean, first of all, she's older and she expects to be married first. And secondly, Rachel is more beautiful than she. Leah has lighter colored eyes, and in that day, a woman with very dark eyes was considered beautiful. And thirdly, there was a great rivalry between the two sisters, and it may have been that Leah was attracted to Jacob, and she would have wanted him to be her husband and robbed her sister. I don't know, but Leah could have thought all of that. So let's continue to read, and I'm now in verses 22 to 27. So Laban gathered together all the people of the place and made a feast. But in the evening, he took his daughter Leah and brought her to Jacob, and he went in to her. Laban gave his female servant Zilpah to his daughter Leah to be her servant, and in the morning, behold, it was Leah. And Jacob said to Laban, "What is this that you have done to me? Did I not serve you for Rachel? Why have you deceived me?" Laban said, "It is not so done in our country to give the younger before the firstborn. Complete the week of this one, and we will give you the other also in return for serving me another 7 years." I hope you can see the obvious similarity between Rachel and Leah and Jacob and Esau. Jacob comes before his blind father with the help of his mother, pretends to be his brother, and steals the prize. 7 years later, in the dark when Jacob can't see, Leah, with the help of her father, pretends to be her sister, comes to Jacob and now deceives him and steals the prize. You know, for the first time in Jacob's life, he feels the full weight of what it is to want something and then to have it stolen by deception. And that pain of that moment is blinding. How does he get over the shock? You know, I got the ugly one, and there's nothing he can do. And after a ceremony and the consummation of the marriage, he can't back out of it. Like Isaac's blessing, when it's done. And so Jacob, without even talking to poor Leah, runs out of his tent in rage. And he now looks just like his brother Esau. And he demands Laban explain himself. "I served you for Rachel. That was our deal. You deceived me." Look who's talking. And Laban doesn't even apologize. "That's how things are done here," he says. Fascinating, isn't it? Can you hear Laban's own anger? It's as if he now claims to be offended by Jacob. "How dare you to ask me to violate a custom in our land?" Jacob's helpless. Laban has all the power to do what he wants. Now, of course, no sooner has Laban said that he proposes a solution, something he's been planning for 7 years. And after a week, he can marry Rachel, and he'll work another 7 years. And after 14 years, Jacob is going to have two wives. He's going to have children. He's going to have no bank account and no material wealth. Oh, the disciplining hand of God shaping a man to depend on God alone. You know, I suspect that Leah was not aware of what was going to happen. Her dreams of having Jacob to herself were going to be crushed in a moment. And so from that day on, all of Jacob's dreams, as well as Rachel's dreams, as well as Leah's dreams, everyone's dreams are crushed by deception. See, what happens to you when everything you've hoped for doesn't materialize? Well, you might say what happened is God's loving, disciplining hand coming to shape and make you into the man or woman that's fit for eternity. That's what's beginning to now unfold in this story. How God loves those whom he has chosen.
1: John, thanks for your message today. So let me ask you a quick question. Does God use the actions of bad people to discipline his children?
0: Yeah, and sometimes in a number of ways that we wouldn't have expected. I mean, sometimes the unrighteous may say things to believers which causes us to look up and say, wow, I wonder whether or not that's from God. And then even in the case of, you know, as we have with Laban here, I mean, God has clearly brought him into Jacob's life. And sometimes the people that we genuinely don't want in our lives have been sent from God. And it's helpful for us to think that God is sovereign in all matters and to always say, rather than, you know, spending my time saying I didn't want it, saying, God, show me what I must learn.
1: Thanks so much, John. 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
2: Every wise comedian loves kids. They are one of our leading sources of funny things, of true things, loud things, embarrassing things, things you hoped they'd forgotten, things you hoped they would never repeat in public. A little girl's mother asked her 4-year-old to pray at supper. So she prayed, "Dear God, please help Daddy stop singing in church." The family sat in stunned silence while Dad quietly reconsidered his place on the worship team. A little girl was asked by her teacher where babies came from. She replied confidently, "Amazon. I guess everything seems to come from there." Adults spend years learning diplomacy. Children dismantle it in seconds. One granddad told his grandson he was turning 70. The boy stared thoughtfully and asked, "Did you start at 1? In the grocery store, a child announced, "Mommy, that man has less hair than Grandpa's hamster." Oh, poor Grandpa was standing 3 feet away. And it wasn't me, honest. Speaking of honesty, children have yet to learn the fine art of pretending everything is fine. A child overheard his parents discussing finances. The next day at school, he told his teacher, "We're poor now. Dad said if Mommy keeps shopping, we'll lose the house." Another child told her teacher, "My mommy says I'm too much sometimes." During a sermon, the pastor asked the children, "Why do we need to keep quiet in church?" One of them said, "Because people are sleeping." Shh. The pastor will now be taking early retirement. Adults say things like, "Interesting choice," when we actually mean you're not going to wear that in public, are you? Children love to pretend. That's why our Clara spent most of a Saturday wearing little more than a cardboard box, which she insisted was a spaceship. My friend's daughter once marched into the kitchen and announced, "When I grow up, I'm going to marry someone rich, or Batman." During church, a mother whispered to her husband, "This sermon is going on forever." A few minutes later, their son asked loudly, "Daddy, why is Mom mad at the sermon man?" Of course, children don't just embarrass us. Sometimes they surprise us with all the sweetness of a handmade Mother's Day card. Watching her exhausted mother cleaning the kitchen after a long day, a little girl wrapped her arms around her and said, "Mommy, you do a lot of loving." That'll wreck your mascara in seconds. Kids are wonderfully literal. Tell a child to keep his eye on the ball, and he just may move his head down to the ball and put his eye on it. And why not? Tell them someone lost

0: their head, and they may want to sleep with the lights on. A teacher found one of her students making faces at the other kids on the playground and said, "Noah, when I was a child, I was told that if I made an ugly face, it would stay like that." Noah looked up and innocently replied, "Well, I guess you were warned." Children notice things adults too easily miss, like lonely, needy people. During a trip to the city, our granddaughter Sophie asked her daddy, "Why is that man begging for money?" The two of them talked about it and then ordered a hot meal at a Wendy's drive-thru and took it to him. And every now and then, in the middle of it all, a child says something sweet and unintentionally profound, and you can't help but stop and smile. A 6-year-old, after being sent to his room for having a temper tantrum, put this sign on his door: "You can come in now. I've found my temper." One of my favorite cartoons is Family Circus. In one, Dolly and Billy are listening to the preacher, and Dolly says, "Hear that? People in heaven have everlasting life."
1: Grief, doubt, loss, forgiveness, hope. 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This September, Laugh Again is launching Season 1 of a brand new video podcast where Phil has honest, unfiltered conversations with guests about the highs, the lows, and the ways God has met them through it all. Because sometimes, hearing someone else's story reminds you that you're not alone in your own. 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
1: Good morning. I'm Addie Lowen. Mix of sun and cloud to start things off. High of 23 degrees. The weekend begins with rain tomorrow. Sunshine on Sunday. More weather details are coming up in just moments. So the Ward 1 councillor for the Arm of Hanover has made a decision regarding his political future. New Bothwell area councillor Travis Dirksen tells us what he has decided.
2: I have made a decision to run again for Ward 1. It was a fairly easy decision for me after talking with my wife and family. It's always good to have them on your side and they're champions of me doing this.
1: If reelected, Dirksen says his priorities the next 4 years will include growing New Bothwell responsibly, improving recreation in the municipality, and improving drainage, particularly following heavy rain events. Dirksen says his favorite part of the position is building community, noting his goal is to leave New Bothwell a better place than it was.

0: So Morden has introduced new rules for e-bikes and electric scooters as communities like Steinbach deal with growing use of the vehicles. That city's bylaw requires helmets, prohibits riding on sidewalks, and limits e-bikes and scooters to one rider. Morden Mayor Nancy Penner says the goal isn't to discourage their use.
1: Our goal is not to prevent their use. It's just to make sure that their use is being responsible and they're being used safely.
0: Penner says with the updated bylaw, Morden is already seeing compliance. And Stefan Penner has been building Honey Creek Farms into a growing beekeeping business for more than a decade now. Today, the farm west of La Boquerie has about 10 workers during the busy season, and Penner says seeing their honey go from field to customers is one of the most rewarding parts of the job. Penner adds, especially with their new facility.
2: We feel very blessed with the honey house we have now, and the guys are enjoying it. It feels like beekeeping is a new job now for them.
0: Honey Creek Farms produces wildflower, sunflower, and canola honey, along with a number of flavored honeys. The farm was recently nominated with Meals on the Farm presented by Stomach Credit Union, for which Penner was humbled and thankful to receive all the gifts from local ag businesses. And Gardentown is getting ready for a big weekend of horsepower and family fun. The community's first ever truck and tractor pull takes place today and tomorrow, with competitors coming from Manitoba, Saskatchewan, and the U.S. Arma Stuper and Reeve Michelle Goronsky talks about the event.
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0: Today, we're expecting a mix of sun and cloud, high of 23 with humidex at 27 degrees. Tonight, cloudy, chance of showers, low of 15. Tomorrow, cloudy sky with rain throughout the day, high of 21. And for Sunday, sunshine and 25 degrees. We've got a mostly cloudy sky across southeastern Manitoba. In Grenthal, Vida, Sprague, it's 18. Niverville, Winnipeg, Clefelt, Richer, St. Pierre, 16, and in Steinbach. Wind is from the northeast at 5 kilometers an hour, humidity at 80%, and it is 16. For the latest local weather updates, visit the Lowen Body Shop weather page on Steinbach Online. I'm Addie Lowen.
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1: 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I'm Chris Sumner. Ice Futures Canada, canola in New York for November up $13.10 per ton, trading at $816.60. January up $12.30, trading at $823.40 per ton. Moving on to the Chicago Board of Trade, corn futures for September up 6.5 cents U.S. per bushel at 454.5. December up 7 cents even at 479. Soybeans for the month of September up 7.25 at 11.73 1/4 per bushel. November up 5.75 at 11.88 even. Oats for September up 3.75 at 3.20 1/4 per bushel. December up 1.75, trading at $3.42. Minneapolis Grain Exchange hard red spring wheat for September of 13.5 cents U.S. per bushel at 682.75. December of 14.75 cents at $7.85. At the Chicago Mercantile Exchange, live cattle futures for October down $4.62.5, trading at $215.42.5 U.S. per hundredweight. December down $4.30, trading at $215.15. And lean hog futures at the CME, October down 40 cents U.S. per hundredweight at $81.72.5. December down 35 cents, trading at $72.75.

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1: Today, we're expecting a mix of sun and cloud, high of 23 with humidex at 27 degrees. Tonight, cloudy, chance of showers, low of 15. Tomorrow, cloudy sky with rain throughout the day, high of 21. And for Sunday, sunshine and 25 degrees. We've got a mostly cloudy sky across southeastern Manitoba. In Grenville, Vida, Sprague, it's 18. Niverville, Winnipeg, Clefelt, Richer, St. Pierre, 16, and in Steinbach, wind is from the northeast at 5 kilometers an hour, humidity at 80%, and it is 16. For the latest local weather updates, visit the Lowen Body Shop weather page on Steinbach Online. I'm Addie Lowen.

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1: Today, we're expecting a mix of sun and cloud, high of 23 with humidex at 27 degrees. Tonight, cloudy, chance of showers, low of 15. Tomorrow, cloudy sky with rain throughout the day, high of 21. And for Sunday, sunshine and 25 degrees. We've got a mostly cloudy sky across southeastern Manitoba. In Grenfell, Vita, Sprague, it's 18. Niverville, Winnipeg, Cleefelt, Richer, St. Pierre, 16, and in Steinbach, wind is from the northeast at 5 kilometers an hour, humidity at 80%, and it is 16. For the latest local weather updates, visit the Lowen Body Shop weather page on Steinbach Online. I'm Addie Lowen.

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2: Good morning, I'm Addie Lowen. Today, a mix of sun and cloud, possibly some showers tomorrow, sunshine on Sunday. More weekend weather details are coming up in just moments. So it was a sweet surprise for Honey Creek Farms west of LaBroca yesterday. Employee Gabriel Mueller was nominated for Meals on the Farm by his brother Ben, who wanted to recognize the hard work at the honey farm. Owner of Honey Creek, Stephen Penner, says he feels blessed by how his business has grown.
3: My goal was to work together with my family and then also have my dad around as well, give him work.
2: Penner started his first hives in 2013. Today, Honey Creek Farms has a growing team and a new honey house to handle its expanding operations. Penner thanks all the local ag businesses for their support and the MHB for the delicious meal. Meals on the Farm is presented by Steinbach Credit Union. And the New Bothwell Area Councillor for Hanover is eyeing a third term on council. With more, here's reporter Shannon Duick.
4: Travis Dirksen says he has the support of his family and this was an easy decision for him.
5: I really, really enjoy community. I love building community. I just have a passion for it. I love the conversation around the table. I love planning and seeing growth, and I want to leave this place better than what it was.
4: Dirksen says if reelected, his priorities the next 4 years will include growing New Bothwell responsibly, improving recreation in the municipality, and improving drainage, especially after heavy rain events. I'm Shannon Duick.
2: And Morden is taking an educational approach to its new e-bike and electric scooter rules. The city has issued warnings rather than fines, and information cards are also being given to riders. Mayor of Morden, Nancy Penner, says the city is already seeing improvements.
6: Big one is helmet use. We see a lot more children and adults wearing helmets now. Our bylaw officer, I think in the month of July, so I think he gave out 13 warnings. Most of them were for helmet use. A couple were for double riders on scooters. We are seeing compliance.
2: Penner says ultimately it's about finding a balance between encouraging new forms of transportation and ensuring streets and sidewalks remain safe for everyone. And a spokesperson for the Steinbach Pistons would like to make the public aware of an email scam. Jamie Roy says fraudsters have sent out an email to a number of businesses in the food industry. And at first look, it appears as though the email is coming from Jamie Roy of the Pistons. Roy explains that the fraudsters are offering space for food vendors at Pistons games for an annual fee of $500. Roy says anyone who falls the victim, and he knows a couple of businesses already, should contact Steinbach RCMP. And whether you're driving, working, or relaxing, the Steinbach Online app makes it easy to listen live and keep up with the local news that matters most.
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Today, we're expecting a mix of sun and cloud, high of 23 with humidex at 27 degrees. Tonight, cloudy, chance of showers, low of 15. Tomorrow, cloudy sky with rain throughout the day, high of 21. And for Sunday, sunshine and 25 degrees. We've got a mostly cloudy sky across southeastern Manitoba. In Grenville, Vida, Sprague, it's 18. Niverville, Winnipeg, Cleefelt, Richer, St. Pierre, 16, and in Steinbach, wind is from the northeast at 5 kilometers an hour, humidity at 80%, and it is 16. For the latest local weather updates, visit the Lowen Body Shop weather page on Steinbach Online. I'm Addie Lowen.

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5: Today, we're expecting a mix of sun and cloud, high of 23 with humidex at 27 degrees. Tonight, cloudy, chance of showers, low of 15. Tomorrow, cloudy sky with rain throughout the day, high of 21. And for Sunday, sunshine and 25 degrees. We've got a mostly cloudy sky across southeastern Manitoba. In Grenfell, Vita, Sprague, it's 18. Niverville, Winnipeg, Clefelt, Richer, St. Pierre, 16, and in Steinbeck. Wind is from the northeast at 5 kilometers an hour, humidity at 80%, and it is 16. For the latest local weather updates, visit the Lowen Body Shop weather page on Steinbeck Online. I'm Addie Lowen.
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2: Today, we're expecting a mix of sun and cloud, high of 23 with humidex at 27 degrees. Tonight, cloudy, chance of showers, low of 15. Tomorrow, cloudy sky with rain throughout the day, high of 21. And for Sunday, sunshine and 25 degrees. We've got a mostly cloudy sky across southeastern Manitoba. In Grunthal, Vita, Sprague, it's 18. Niverville, Winnipeg, Clefelt, Richer, St. Pierre, 16, and in Steinbach, wind is from the northeast at 5 kilometers an hour, humidity at 80%, and it is 16. For the latest local weather updates, visit the Lowen Body Shop weather page on Steinbach Online. I'm Addie Lowen.
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3: Today, we're expecting a mix of sun and cloud, high of 23 with humidex at 27 degrees.

0: tonight, cloudy, chance of showers, low of 15. Tomorrow, cloudy sky with rain throughout the day, high of 21. And for Sunday, sunshine and 25 degrees. We've got a mostly cloudy sky across southeastern Manitoba. In Grenfell, Vida, Sprague, it's 18. Niverville, Winnipeg, Cleefelt, Richard, St. Pierre, 16. And in Steinbach, wind is from the northeast at 5 kilometers an hour, humidity at 80%, and it is 16. For the latest local weather updates, visit the Lowen Body Shop weather page on Steinbach Online. I'm Addie Lowen.
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0: This is the Manitoba Farm Journal with agricultural news and market information from across the province and country. Today's show begins after the latest in local news. It's 12 o'clock. 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
1: Good afternoon. I'm Afton Berg. Cloudy skies today. More on the weather coming up right after the news. The start of harvest is about 4 days away for Hennervik Farms in the Randolph-Mitchell area. Ed Peters says they might start tackling their wheat on Monday, noting they are also growing canola, sunflowers, grain corn, and soybeans.
2: I think we're pretty pleased with how the crops have been in for our farm. We've avoided some of the really bad rains that came earlier that have done damage in many areas. And so I would say we are looking at an average crop.
1: Peter says while the heat has been good for their corn, it came at a bad time for canola and will certainly impact yields. He notes starting harvest the third week in August would be very similar to past years. The mayor of the town of St. Anne says meeting face-to-face with Premier Wab Kanew was a valuable opportunity to raise local priorities. With more, here's reporter Judy Peters.
3: Mayor Yvonne St. Vincent spoke with the premier about the St. Anne Hospital Working Committee and a potable water study.
4: Because we want to make sure that we are able to draw some, some commercial aspects, and we know that that's a drawback being on a well. And also we talked about, real briefly, he assured us that the new vocational school was also still on track, which we're, I think, shooting for September 2028 opening.
3: St. Vincent says the premier was in St. Anne to meet with seniors attending a lunch at Club Jovial, and he appreciates the opportunity to also get some time with the premier to discuss key projects for the town. I'm Judy Peters.
1: A resident of St. Anne had a winning lottery ticket worth just over $100,000. With more, here's reporter Shannon Duick.
5: James Schuler says he was in complete shock when he learned the news. In fact, he had to ask the store clerk to check his ticket for him because he thought he was mistaken. Schuler says it feels fantastic and he plans to buy a newer vehicle and do some house renovations. The winning extra ticket was purchased at St. Anne Variety Store. I'm Shannon Duick.
1: Morden is taking an educational approach to its new e-bike and electric scooter rules. The city has issued warnings rather than fines, and information cards are also being given to riders. Mayor of Morden, Nancy Penner, says the city is already seeing improvements.
6: Big one is helmet use. We see a lot more children and adults wearing helmets now. Our bylaw officer, I think in the month of July, I think he gave out 13 warnings. Most of them were for helmet use. A couple were for double riders on scooters. We are seeing compliance.
1: For more details on Morden's e-bike and e-scooter bylaw, read the story on steinbachonline.com. 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
1: Today brings mainly cloudy skies with a high of 23. Cloudy skies tonight and a low of 15. Saturday, periods of rain with a high of 21. And sunny on Sunday with a high of 25. Right now in Winnipeg, it's 18 degrees. St. Pierre, Niverville, and Landmark at 19. La Brocquerie and Richer also at 19. And Sprague, 22. Right now in Steinbach, skies are mainly cloudy as the humidity sits at 70%. The wind is coming through at 4 kilometers per hour from the east, and the temperature is 19. I'm Afton Berg.
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2: 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Despite the war between the U.S. and Iran, rising interest rates around the world, and concern about an AI stock bubble, global equity markets continue to push higher. The benchmark U.S. stock market index, the S&P 500, made a new all-time high this week. This is the continuation of a longer-term trend that has been in place for the past 3 years. And not just because the major technology companies, the very broad-based Russell 3000 Index, which comprises 98% of investable U.S. stocks, made new highs too. The Canadian market, as well as an international European, Asian, Far East, and Australia index, have had an even more steady ascent. Even emerging market indices have been regularly making new highs throughout 2026. Bottom line, as is often the case, the trend is your friend until it ends. So let us help you keep an eye on your investment portfolio to balance positions, take gains, and manage risk as you go. 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
9: Taking a look at your market, starting with canola at ICE Futures Canada. The November contract is up $12.50 at $816 per ton. The January contract is up $12.30 at $823.40. At the Minneapolis Grain Exchange, hard red spring wheat for September up 17 cents at $6.86 per bushel. December wheat up 18 cents at $7.00. $4.12. At the Chicago Board of Trade, corn for September up 8 cents at $4.56 per bushel. December corn up 8.5 cents at $4.80. September soybeans up 4 cents at $11.70 per bushel. November soybeans up 3 cents at $11.85. Oats for September up 3 cents at $3.19 per bushel. December oats up a cent at $3.41. On the livestock markets at the CME, lean hogs for October down 88 cents at $81.25 per hundredweight. December hog contract down 88 cents at $72.23. Live cattle for October down $3.83 at $216.23. And December cattle down $3.55 at $215.90 per hundredweight.
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1: Participants in Saskatchewan's Open Farm Days are calling it a success. This weekend, Albertans will be hitting the road to explore Alberta's Open Farm Days. Marketing coordinator Sydney Jerome says for 2026, 130 sites are taking part in the event, which is now into its 14th year and is well received, noting that last year, 288,000 people took part over the 2 days.
2: It is a super cool free event for people. 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
1: More information and a complete list of participating farms can be found at albertaopenfarmdays.ca. For Golden West, I'm Glendalee Allen Vossler.
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5: Today brings mainly cloudy skies with a high of 23. Cloudy skies tonight and a low of 15. Saturday, periods of rain with a high of 21. And sunny on Sunday with a high of 25. Right now in Winnipeg, it's 18 degrees, St. Pierre, Niverville, and Landmark at 19, La Brocquerie and Richer also at 19, and Sprague, 22. Right now in Steinbach, skies are mainly cloudy as the humidity sits at 70%. The wind is coming through at 4 kilometers per hour from the east, and the temperature is 19. I'm Afton Berg.
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7: Manitoba Agricultural Services Corporation reminds producers that Monday, August 17th, is the deadline to declare any carryover grain and forage production from previous years. 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
1: The U.S. Department of Agriculture is taking a conservative view in how the escalating Russia-Ukraine war is going to impact future wheat exports. Both Black Sea nations are major exporters, but after largely leaving grain terminals alone for most of the war, both sides are now attacking key positions. Rhett Montgomery is a market analyst with DTN, The Progressive Farmer. His remarks were made on a webinar this week following the release of the USDA's World Agriculture Supply and Demand Estimates Report.
8: USDA did cut their outlook for Russian exports by 1.5 million metric tons. They cut Ukraine by 1 million metric tons. I'd say this is very conservative with what could be reality if the situation in the Black Sea isn't resolved within the coming months.
1: The 2026-27 forecast for Russian wheat exports is 46 million tons, with Ukraine at 13.5 million. Montgomery says the wheat market has been a powder keg for the past 2 or 3 weeks, waiting for a bullish event to rally around. However, there is the fear that with so much damage being imposed on both sides, there could be a potential ceasefire or even end to the 4-year war.
8: Do traders perhaps nervous?

0: that we'll see kind of a buildup in stocks within Russia and Ukraine, and the minute some sort of agreement is reached, potentially, will we just see an unleashing of wheat upon the market at a relatively low price? We've seen Black Sea export offers really fall here over the past few weeks, mainly because they have to make the price attractive to get anyone to want to send a ship into a war zone, essentially. So this will really, to me, will be what will drive the price dynamic here as we move forward. But we are sitting in a tighter situation, a more uncomfortable situation within the world wheat market, I would say now, than I even would have said 3 or 4 months ago. So leans bullish in that regard.
1: If there are large reductions in Russia and Ukraine wheat exports, the question then becomes, can the European Union fill that gap? Montgomery says no.
0: Right now, not seeing any increased export capabilities for the European Union. And part of that is to do with lower production, trimming just slightly due to the late season drought, which eventually turned into a historic drought. Luckily, the wheat crop was a little bit ahead of that relative to the corn crop. Also seeing higher domestic usage for wheat by the European Union.
1: There is also the belief that the big wheat importers are holding back on purchases and trying to stretch out current supplies.
0: The USDA also did see world importers as cut

0: demand. So in response likely to high prices, we are going to see some world buyers simply lean on their ending stocks from last year and their available supplies and maybe take a step back from the market for the time being, obviously not wanting to send ships into the Black Sea, not wanting to pay an extremely high price to source wheat out of France, for an example, or Germany.
1: Montgomery says the United States does not appear to be benefiting from the escalating war between Russia and the Ukraine. Wheat export commitments to the end of July are down 30% compared to the same time last year. There is also the belief that the big wheat importers are holding back on purchases and trying to stretch out current supplies. For Golden West, I'm Glendalee Allen Vossler.
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4: Today brings mainly cloudy skies with a high of 23. Cloudy skies tonight and a low of 15. Saturday, periods of rain with a high of 21. And sunny on Sunday with a high of 25. Right now in Winnipeg, it's 18 degrees. St. Pierre, Niverville, and Landmark at 19. LaBroquerie and Richer also at 19. And Sprague, 22. Right now in Steinbach, skies are mainly cloudy as the humidity sits at 70%. The wind is coming through at 4 kilometers per hour from the east, and the temperature is 19. I'm Afton Berg.
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6: Darnell Nast, coach of Team Manitoba's 14U female club that has their Western Canadian Championships this weekend in Eldershane, says tonight's matchup against Saskatchewan's always a doozy.
7: I've been doing this for 3 years with this group, and our most exciting games have always been against Saskatchewan. It just seems like they both provinces get up to play against each other. I don't know if it's the Prairie rivalry or what have you, but it's never a dull game.
6: First pitch in Eldershane tonight between the two clubs is at 6 o'clock. In the CFL, the Winnipeg Blue Bombers are back at home as they will host Ottawa. In American Association Baseball, the Goldeyes are home to Sioux City, while in Major League Baseball, the Blue Jays start a new set against the New York Yankees. 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I'm Dave Anthony.
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3: Taking a look at your markets, starting with canola at ICE Futures Canada. The November contract is up $12.50 at $816 per ton. The January contract is up $12.30 at $823.40. At the Minneapolis Grain Exchange, hard red spring wheat for September up 17 cents at $6.86 per bushel. December wheat up 18 cents at $7.12. At the Chicago Board of Trade, corn for September up 8 cents at $4.56 per bushel. December corn up 8.5 cents at $4.80. September soybeans up 4 cents at $11.70 per bushel. November soybeans up 3 cents at $11.85. Oats for September up 3 cents at $3.19 per bushel. December oats up a cent at $3.41. On the livestock markets at the CME, lean hogs for October down 88 cents at $81.25 per hundredweight. December hog contract down 88 cents at $72.23. Live cattle for October down $3.83 at $216.23. And December cattle down $3.55 at $215.90 per hundredweight.
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5: 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Marketing coordinator Sydney Jerome says for 2026, 130 sites are taking part in the event, which is now into its 14th year and is well-received, noting that last year, 288,000 people took part over the 2 days.
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1: Good afternoon. I'm Afton Berg. A high of 23 degrees today. More on the weather coming up right after the news. A resident of St. Anne had a winning lottery ticket worth just over $100,000. James Schuler says he was in complete shock when he had learned the news. In fact, he had to ask the sewer clerk to check his ticket for him because he thought he was mistaken. Schuler says it feels fantastic and he plans to buy a newer vehicle and do some house renovations. The winning extra ticket was purchased at St. Anne Variety Store. The mayor of the town of St. Anne says meeting face-to-face with Premier Wab Kanu was a valuable opportunity to raise local priorities. Yvonne St. Vincent spoke with Kanu about the St. Anne Hospital Working Committee and a potable water study.
2: Because we want to make sure that we are able to draw some some commercial aspects, and we know that that's a drawback being on a well. And also we talked about, real briefly, he assured us that the new vocational school was also still on track, which we're, I think, shooting for September 2028 opening.
1: St. Vincent says Kanu was in St. Anne to meet with seniors attending a lunch at Club Jovial, and he appreciates the opportunity to get some time with the premier to discuss key projects for the town. A farmer in the Randolph-Mitchell area says he is expecting average yields this year for their crops. With more, here's reporter Shannon Duick.
3: Ed Peters of Hennervik Farm says they're growing canola, wheat, sunflowers, soybeans, and grain corn, noting they're about 4 days away from the start of harvest. Peters says our hot summer has been both negative and positive.
4: Timing of that very hot period of, 33 to 37 just happened to hit during canola flowering time. And so that shut the plant down earlier than it would have if it had been not as warm. But it's been good heat units for the grain corn.
3: Peter says it is getting quite dry now and they could use more rain for their late crops to reach full potential. I'm Shannon Duick.
1: Honey Creek Farms, west of La Brokerie, celebrated a Meals on the Farm win on Thursday after employee Gabriel Mueller was nominated by his brother Ben, which pleasantly surprised owner Stefan Penner, who says recognition is a nice way to thank the people who work long hours during the busy beekeeping season.
5: Yeah, it's rewarding, yeah, to see that. It's all the hard work. We're dirty and we're, sticky and all that. We're in the field, but then standing behind a table at a farmer's market and selling your product as a finished food, actually, right?
1: Penner started buying his first hives in 2013 and has since built Honey Creek Farms into a growing honey business in southeastern Manitoba. On the go or at home, stay in the loop with the latest local stories. 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
1: Today brings mainly cloudy skies with

high of 23. Cloudy skies tonight and a low of 15. Saturday, periods of rain with a high of 21. And sunny on Sunday with a high of 25. Right now in Winnipeg, it's 18 degrees. St. Pierre, Niverville, and Landmark at 19. Labrocorie and Richer also at 19. And Sprague, 22. Right now in Steinbach, skies are mainly cloudy as the humidity sits at 70%. The wind is coming through at 4 kilometers per hour from the east, and the temperature is 19. I'm Afton Berg.

0: Brooklyn Roads, Neil Diamond on a Friday afternoon. It is August 14th. My name is Zach Drieger. A happy Friday to you. Plenty of things coming our way this weekend. We're going to talk about a bunch of events happening around the region, and we will also get you ready for tomorrow's Made in Manitoba program featuring Kate's Outlaw. First time visit to the program for them. We'll chat about the Lawn and Garden Journal, the weather, the news team will keep us current on all the latest local stories making headlines, and as always, we got some wonderful music between now and 5 o'clock, courtesy of music director Eva Hyde, and the 3 o'clock Inspirational Music Hour, always a highlight of the day for me. I hope you can stick around for all of it. It's going to be a great Friday afternoon, and we are getting started right now.
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2: Today brings mainly cloudy skies with a high of 23. Cloudy skies tonight and a low of 15. Saturday, periods of rain with a high of 21. And sunny on Sunday with a high of 25. Right now in Winnipeg, it's 18 degrees. St. Pierre, Niverville, and Landmark at 19. LaBroquerie and Richer also at 19. And Sprague, 22. Right now in Steinbach, skies are mainly cloudy as the humidity sits at 70%. The wind is coming through at 4 kilometers per hour from the east, and the temperature is 19. I'm Afton Berg.

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0: Music to my eyes. Stephanie Germanotta and Bradley Cooper on a Friday afternoon. Happy Friday to you. It's August 14th. My name is Zach Drieger, and my plans have gotten shifted a little bit for this weekend. Tonight was always the plan to hang out with my cousins out at their farmhouse, the yard we got married on. We are going to be hanging out with them. He is off the field today, so we got to take advantage of every opportunity to hang out when the weather permits or whether the farming schedule permits. So we're going to get together tonight and have some fun and play some games and do all that sort of fun stuff. And then tomorrow we got a completely free day, and it does look like a rainy one, so probably get some house cleaning done, probably watch a movie or two, and just take it easy, just rest and enjoy Saturday. The original plan was to celebrate my wife's birthday with our friends tomorrow, but with the rain, we pushed it to Sunday. We're going to head out to Pinawa and do their little float and paddle. So you hop in a big old tube made for four adults. You all hop in there and float down the Pinawa Channel. Takes about 2 hours, could be upwards of three, depending on if the wind is on your side or not. But that's the plan for Sunday. We're going to go out for a nice early dinner and just celebrate my beautiful wife. Her actual birthday's on the 25th, but this is the weekend that worked with our friends, so we are going to do that. So it should be a fun weekend of hanging out with people, fellowshipping, and enjoying each other's company with a little casual, relaxed Saturday, rainy one in the middle, and whatever you got up this weekend. Hope you thoroughly enjoy it. We'll get you a deep dive into the weather details just before 3 o'clock, and we got the news team bringing you up to speed on the weather in just a moment.
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6: Today brings mainly cloudy skies with a high of 23. Cloudy skies tonight and a low of 15. Saturday, periods of rain with a high of 21. And sunny on Sunday with a high of 25. Right now in Winnipeg, it's 18 degrees, St. Pierre, Niverville, and Landmark at 19, La Broquerie and Richer also at 19, and Sprague, 22. Right now in Steinbeck, skies are mainly cloudy as the humidity sits at 70%. The wind is coming through at 4 kilometers per hour from the east, and the temperature is 19. I'm Afton Berg.
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4: Taking a look at the markets, canola, November, $802.50, up $8.10. January, $810, up $6.40. Spring wheat, Minneapolis, September, $6.69. Hard red winter wheat, September, $274.50. Wheat, September, $653.25, up 50 cents. Corn, September, $448.25, down $8.68. Oats, September, $315.50, down $7.75. Soybeans, August, $1,167, up $2.25. Soybean meal, August, $311, up $7.60. Soybean oil, August, $68.96, up 51 cents. Feeder cattle, August, $343.40, down $2.95. Live cattle, August, $226.47, down $4.10. Lean hogs, August, $95.45, down 22 cents. The Canadian dollar is 71 cents, and crude oil, West Texas Intermediate, 83.37. For Golden West, I'm Glendale Allen Vossler.
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5: Good afternoon and a happy Friday to you. My name is Zach Drieger. It's the 14th of August today, and in about 20 minutes, we're going to get you ready for tomorrow's debut on Made in Manitoba from Kate's Outlaw. We got some of their music coming your way and a bit of Chris Sumner's conversation with the brothers as well, so be sure to stick around for all of that. But for now, it is the news team's time to shine. 2 o'clock.
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6: Good afternoon. I'm Afton Berg. Cloudy skies today. More on the weather coming up right after the news. The start of harvest is about 4 days away for Henervik Farms in the Randolph Mitchell area. Ed Peters says they might start tackling their wheat on Monday, noting they are also growing canola, sunflowers, grain corn, and soybeans.
7: I think we're pretty pleased with how the crops have been in for our farm. We've avoided some of the really bad rains that came earlier that have done damage in many areas. And so I would say we are looking at an average crop.
6: Peter says while the heat has been good for their corn, it came at a bad time for canola and will certainly impact yields. He notes starting harvest the third week in August would be very similar to past years. The mayor of the town of St. Anne says meeting face-to-face with Premier Wab Kanew was a valuable opportunity to raise local priorities. With more, here's reporter Judy Peters.
8: Mayor Yvonne St. Vincent spoke with the premier about the St. Anne Hospital Working Committee and a potable water study.
9: Because we want to make sure that we are able to draw

0: some commercial aspects, and we know that that's a drawback being on a well. And also we talked about, real briefly, he assured us that the new vocational school was also still on track, which we're, I think, shooting for September 2028 opening.
1: St. Vincent says the premier was in St. Anne to meet with seniors attending a lunch at Club Jovial, and he appreciates the opportunity to also get some time with the premier to discuss key projects for the town. I'm Judy Peters.
2: A resident of St. Anne had a winning lottery ticket worth just over $100,000. With more, here is reporter Shannon Duick.
3: James Schuler says he was in complete shock when he learned the news. In fact, he had to ask the store clerk to check his ticket for him because he thought he was mistaken. Schuler says it feels fantastic and he plans to buy a newer vehicle and do some house renovations. The winning extra ticket was purchased at St. Anne Variety Store. I'm Shannon Duick.
2: Morden is taking an educational approach to its new e-bike and electric scooter rules. The city has issued warnings rather than fines, and information cards are also being given to riders. Mayor of Morden, Nancy Penner, says the city is already seeing improvements.
4: Big one is helmet use. We see a lot more children and adults wearing helmets now. Our bylaw officer, I think in the month of July, I think he gave out 13 warnings. Most of them were for helmet use. A couple were for double riders on scooters. We are seeing compliance.
2: For more details on Morden's e-bike and e-scooter bylaw, read the story on steinbeckonline.com. You deserve to know what's happening in your community. 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
2: This afternoon brings mainly cloudy skies with a high of 23. Tonight, cloudy with a low of 15. Saturday brings periods of rain with a high of 21. And sunny on Sunday with a high of 25. Right now in Winnipeg, it's 18 degrees. St. Pierre, Niverville, and Landmark at 23. La Brocquerie and Richer also at 23. And Sprague, 24. Right now in Steinbeck, skies are mainly cloudy as the humidity sits at 54%. The wind is coming through at 11 kilometers per hour from the northeast, and the temperature is 23. I'm Afton Berg.
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0: The song is called That Train from Kate's Outlaw, the Dauphin Area Country Music Group, who's going to join us for the very first time on Made in Manitoba tomorrow afternoon at 5.05 p.m. That song is from the group's second full-length album, Echo of the Engines. Lead vocalist Kyle Nault picked that song when Chris Sumner asked him what he'd like to showcase for the program. It has a deeply personal connection to his family.
1: That song, I don't ever really talk about it live because it's a little bit of a downer story, but in the spirit of being honest, I guess, first of all, it's set in the setting is Laurier, Manitoba, where we grew up. And again, we're just about a mile outside of town, so it's easy to walk in. And our grandparents lived there, and our auntie and uncle, and our whole family was kind of based there. And my mom and her siblings grew up there. They had a cousin who was like a sibling to them, that he took his life during the COVID pandemic or slightly after that. So that song is kind of it came to me one day. I don't even know how. Actually, my son Kellen was strumming these four or five chords on guitar, and I heard it, what he was doing, and I kind of borrowed it from him, I guess, and started strumming that chord progression, and this song came out. It's a love letter from our cousin Daryl, who we lost. It's a love letter from him to my mom and her siblings. So I guess I was just kind of a conduit for him, speaking to them and just to get a glimpse of what it's like in Laurier. I never really put into words that often, I guess, the real meaning of the song. So
0: you can catch the rest of the conversation, which included Kyle's younger brother, Dylan, who also sings and plays bass for the group. The two brothers joined Chris Sumner for the full chat on Made in Manitoba, plus more music from their second full-length album, Echo of the Engines, all coming your way on Kate's Outlaw and their debut on Made in Manitoba tomorrow afternoon, live right here at 5.05 p.m. or streaming at the same time through our radio station website and app.
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4: This afternoon brings mainly cloudy skies with a high of 23. Tonight, cloudy with a low of 15. Saturday brings periods of rain with a high of 21. And sunny on Sunday with a high of 25. Right now in Winnipeg, it's 18 degrees. St. Pierre, Niverville, and Landmark at 23. LaBroquerie and Richer also at 23. And Sprague, 24. Right now in Steinbach, skies are mainly cloudy as the humidity sits at 54%. The wind is coming through at 11 kilometers per hour from the northeast, and the temperature is 23. I'm Afton Berg.

0: Your love. Words from Aaron Bucks on a Friday afternoon. 14th of August today. I'm Zach Drieger, and I know many events and things going on tomorrow are going to be adjusted due to the rain. However, morning show host and our resident CMOS accredited weathercaster Chris Sumner gave us the inside scoop on exactly what we can expect in the precipitation department this weekend.
1: And pretty much the entire region will be receiving some sort of accumulating rainfall over the next 24 to 36 hours. Special weather statements are in effect.

0: In fact, for parts of the southwest region, including Melitta and Souris, a rainfall warning in effect for the Verdun area, between 20 and 70 millimeters possible by Saturday morning in those regions. Meanwhile, further east in the Red River Valley and southeastern Manitoba, considerably less rainfall is expected. What we have happening right now, a low pressure system which originated off the Pacific coast of the United States, crossed the Rockies yesterday and started moving across the northern U.S. It continues to push northward this morning, riding the northern edge of upper-level ridging over our region. Now, rain isn't expected to develop in the Red River Valley and southeastern Manitoba until late tonight, but then could last until at least Saturday morning, possibly squirting into the afternoon as that system continues to trek across their area. Now, after that, surface high pressure arrives for Sunday, bringing a return to sunshine and seasonal temperatures around 25 degrees.
1: 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The weekend update from our resident Seamoss accredited weathercaster, Chris Sumner. Appreciate him getting us all the expert details, and we're going to get you another look at your forecast details in a moment.
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3: This afternoon brings mainly cloudy skies with a high of 23. Tonight, cloudy with a low of 15. Saturday brings periods of rain with a high of 21. And sunny on Sunday with a high of 25. Right now in Winnipeg, it's 18 degrees, St. Pierre, Niverville, and Landmark at 23, La Broquerie and Richer also at 23, and Sprague, 24. Right now in Steinbach, skies are mainly cloudy as the humidity sits at 54%, the wind is coming through at 11 kilometers per hour from the northeast, and the temperature is 23. I'm Afton Berg.
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0: Good afternoon and happy Friday to you. It is August 14th. My name is Zach Drieger, and we are just about ready to kick off my favorite portion of the day. It is the 3 o'clock Inspirational Music Hour, a full 60 minutes filled with all your favorite inspirational songs, groups, and artists. 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And today's no exception. We are going to get into the final 3 o'clock Inspirational Music Hour of the week on the heels of the news and weather.
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2: Good afternoon. I'm Afton Berg. A high of 23 degrees today. More on the weather coming up right after the news. A resident of St. Anne had a winning lottery ticket worth just over $100,000. James Schuler says he was in complete shock when he had learned the news. In fact, he had to ask the store clerk to check his ticket for him because he thought he was mistaken. Schuler says it feels fantastic and he plans to buy a newer vehicle and do some house renovations. The winning extra ticket was purchased at St. Anne Variety Store. The mayor of the town of St. Anne says meeting face-to-face with Premier Wab Kanu was a valuable opportunity to raise local priorities. Yvonne St. Vincent spoke with Kanu about the St. Anne Hospital Working Committee and a potable water study.
3: Because we want to make sure that we are able to draw some commercial aspects, and we know that that's a drawback being on a well. And also we talked about, real briefly, he assured us that the new vocational school was also still on track, which we're, I think, shooting for September 2028 opening.
2: St. Vincent says Kanu was in St. Anne to meet with seniors attending a lunch at Club Jovial, and he appreciates the opportunity to get some time with the premier to discuss key projects for the town. A farmer in the Randolph-Mitchell area says he is expecting average yields this year for their crops. With more, here's reporter Shannon Duick.
4: Ed Peters of Hennervik Farm says they're growing canola, wheat, sunflowers, soybeans, and grain corn, noting they're about 4 days away from the start of harvest. Peters says our hot summer has been both negative and positive.
5: Timing of that very hot period of, 33 to 37 just happened to hit during canola flowering time. And so that shut the plant down earlier than it would have if it had been not as warm. But it's been good heat units for the grain corn.
4: Peter says it is getting quite dry now and they could use more rain for their late crops to reach full potential. I'm Shannon Duick.
2: Honey Creek Farms, west of La Brokerie, celebrated a Meals on the Farm win on Thursday after employee Gabriel Mueller was nominated by his brother Ben, which pleasantly surprised owner Stefan Penner, who says recognition is a nice way to thank the people who work long hours during the busy beekeeping season.
6: Yeah, it's rewarding, to see that. It's all the hard work. We're dirty and we're, sticky and all that. We're in the field, but then standing behind a table at a farmer's market and selling your product as a finished food, actually, right?
2: Penner started buying his first hives in 2013 and has since built Honey Creek Farms into a growing honey business in southeastern Manitoba. On the go or at home, stay in the loop with the latest local stories. 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
5: Mainly cloudy today with a high of 23. Mainly cloudy tonight with a low of 15. Periods of rain on Saturday paired with a high of 21. And sunny on Sunday with a high of 25. Right now in Winnipeg, it's 18 degrees, St. Pierre, Niverville, and Landmark at 22, LaBroquerie and Richer also at 22, and Sprague, 23. Here in Steinbach, skies are mainly cloudy as the humidity sits at 54%, the wind is coming through at 18 kilometers per hour from the northeast, and the temperature is 22. I'm Afton Berg.
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0: Psalm 139, before that, an evening of gospel and when God shows his presence. Getting us into our final 3 o'clock inspirational music hour of the week. My name is Zach Drieger. It's August 14th. And two songs into the musical portion of the hour, we got to share the verse of the day. And today's comes from 1 Corinthians. Be on your guard. Stand firm in the faith. Be courageous. Be strong. That's it. Another short and sweet one. Be on your guard, stand firm in the faith, be courageous, be strong. 1 Corinthians 16, verse 13. Pretty nice one to take into the weekend, because the weekend, sometimes we can slip out of it a little bit and start to lose our way. So standing firm, be courageous, be strong this weekend in your faith, and everything should work out just fine. We're back to the music with Gary Ray, and we're going to shine.
1: 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At Union Gospel Mission, we covet your prayers. 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

0: Beneath the Cross of Jesus from the Oasis Chorale, bringing us into our halfway point on the 3 o'clock Inspirational Music Hour. Final one of the week on this Friday afternoon, August 14th. And before we get back to the inspirational music, we're going to check out your weekend weather details and get in touch.
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2: Mainly cloudy today with a high of 23. Mainly cloudy tonight with a low of 15. Periods of rain on Saturday paired with a high of 21. And sunny on Sunday with a high of 25. Right now in Winnipeg, it's 18 degrees. St. Pierre, Niverville, and Landmark at 22. Labrocorie and Richer also at 22. And Sprague, 23. Here in Steinbeck, skies are mainly cloudy as the humidity sits at 54%. The wind is coming through at 18 kilometers per hour from the northeast, and the temperature is 22. I'm Afton Berg.
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4: 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whether it's singing in the choir, whether it's bearing witness of Jesus Christ in your life, every single thing we ought to be motivated by one single thing and nothing else, and that is the grace of our loving Lord. How do you cause a person who's living in death, dead in trespasses and sins, how do you make that person alive? How do they become recreated? The scripture says, in Christ Jesus. The only way to get a man out of darkness is to get him in Christ. The only way to get him out of sin is to get him in Christ. The only way to get him out of death is to get him in Christ.
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0: Shadow of the Cross, Mark Parsons on this Friday afternoon, August 14th. Zach Drieger hanging out with you currently in the 3 o'clock Inspirational Music Hour, my favorite part of every weekday afternoon, and today is no exception. We've had some wonderful, uplifting, and inspirational music from the first 40 minutes, and we still got about 15 to go. We're going to get back to it with some wonderful groups like The Bowling Family, Traveling Kind, and Legacy 5, all coming up after our moment of meditation.
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2: Hello, I'm Pastor Dan McCloskey from the Niverville Community Fellowship Church. A moment of meditation from the Upper Room Devotional Guide. The Bible reading today is from Philippians 2, verse 3 to 4. Do nothing out of selfish ambition or vain conceit. Rather, in humility, value others above yourselves, not looking to your own interests, but each of you to the interests of others. A thought for the day. Jesus showed us how to put the needs of others above our own.

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4: Good afternoon and happy Friday, 14th of August today. Zach Drieger spending some of my afternoon with you. And of course, I like to chat with you about a wide variety of things. However, the news is not in my bag of expertise. I leave that to the experts just down the hallway, and they've just given me the green light to send things back over there for another update. So let's not keep them waiting. It's news time, 4 o'clock.
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6: Good evening. I'm Afton Berg. Cloudy skies tonight. More on the weather coming up right after the news. Steinbeck is stepping up its advocacy at federal and provincial levels of government. Mayor Earl Funk and Councillor Susan Penner met with federal MP Ben Carr about wastewater and Health Minister Uzoma Azeguera about health care.
7: I think this is key, to be meeting with them, to work on this relationship, to continue to show the value of investing in Steinbeck.
6: Steinbeck is looking for funding to help pay for a wastewater treatment facility, and Funk says he appreciates being guided toward the right MPs for future meetings. Severe dust storms this spring and the ensuing cleanup across parts of southern Manitoba have again highlighted the real monetary costs of soil erosion. Red Boyne Watershed District Resource Technician Rob Nickel says those costs are more than you think.
8: Most individual landowners won't think about erosion too often, but when floodwaters wash out roads and dust storms fill in drainage ditches, whole communities might be left stranded, basements flooded out, and the cleanup can take months or years. This spring alone, dust storms caused by wind erosion have cost taxpayers tens or hundreds of thousands of dollars in many municipalities just to clean the sediment from culverts and ditches from one event.
6: He says watershed districts have several programs that support planting shelter belts and wildlife corridors to reduce wind erosion, noting there are also programs related to flood protection. A farmer in the Randolph-Mitchell area says he is expecting average yields this year for their crops. With more, here's reporter Shannon Duick.
9: Ed Peters of Hennervik Farm says they're growing canola, wheat, sunflowers, soybeans, and grain corn, noting they're about 4 days away from the start of harvest. Peter says our hot summer has been both negative and

0: positive.
1: Timing of that very hot period of, you know, 33 to 37 just happened to hit during canola flowering time. And so that shut the plant down earlier than it would have if it had been not as warm. But it's been good heat units for the grain corn.
0: Peter says it is getting quite dry now and they could use more rain for their late crops to reach full potential. I'm Shannon Duick.
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2: Mainly cloudy today with a high of 23. Mainly cloudy tonight with a low of 15. Periods of rain on Saturday paired with a high of 21. And sunny on Sunday with a high of 25. Right now in Winnipeg, it's 18 degrees. St. Pierre, Niverville, and Landmark at 22. Labrocorie and Richer also at 22. And Sprague, 23. Here in Steinbeck, skies are mainly cloudy as the humidity sits at 54%. The wind is coming through at 18 kilometers per hour from the northeast, and the temperature is 22. I'm Afton Berg.
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0: I'm Like a Bird from Canadian artist Nelly Furtado on this Friday afternoon. I'm Zach Drieger, and tomorrow morning, 9:15 a.m., Carla Hersina going to be back in action on a brand new Lawn and Garden Journal. And you can call in to the program live at 1-800-374-3315, just like Kurt did. And he was asking about his Morden roses being nibbled on.
1: I have some red rose bushes. Something is eating its leaves. What do I do with that?
2: I would investigate, and when you investigate anything that's eating, generally I go out early in the morning or later in the evening, just when they, you know that their activity is at their highest, and take a look. Is it jagged edges around the outside edges, or is it creating a circle cut on the edges?
1: First of all, there's small holes in the leaves, and then eventually almost all the whole leaf disappears.
2: Okay, so you do definitely, because sometimes roses will have perfectly round holes made them, but they're almost the size of a dime or a little bit bigger, but that could be a cutter bee. They usually do that, but if you have the smaller ones, you probably have something that's definitely nibbling on there. The first defense I usually like to see is taking a blast of water and watering it off, if that's easy to get at with a garden hose. And then otherwise you can use a little bit of Endol or Bug X Out.
0: If you got any questions for Carla, she would love to hear from you tomorrow morning on the program. Again, the number to call, 1-800-374-3315. The program, 9:15 a.m., live.

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3: Mainly cloudy today with a high of 23. Mainly cloudy tonight with a low of 15. Periods of rain on Saturday paired with a high of 21. And sunny on Sunday with a high of 25. Right now in Winnipeg, it's 18 degrees, St. Pierre, Niverville, and Landmark at 22, LaBrokery and Richer also at 22, and Sprague, 23. Here in Steinbeck, skies are mainly cloudy as the humidity sits at 54%, the wind is coming through at 18 kilometers per hour from the northeast, and the temperature is 22. I'm Afton Berg.
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0: Time for the birthday book on a Friday afternoon, and today's birthdays brought to us by the Boys of Vane Lions Club calendar. 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
6: Mainly cloudy today with a high of 23. Mainly cloudy tonight with a low of 15, periods of rain on Saturday paired with a high of 21, and sunny on Sunday with a high of 25. Right now in Winnipeg, it's 18 degrees, St. Pierre, Niverville, and Landmark at 22, LaBrokery and Richer also at 22, and Sprague 23. Here in Steinbach, skies are mainly cloudy as the humidity sits at 54%. The wind is coming through at 18 kilometers per hour from the northeast, and the temperature is 22. I'm Afton Berg.
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0: All right, we are getting close to the end of our week together. My name is Zach Drieger. It's been a wonderful Friday afternoon. Thank you for hanging out with me for part of it. And to close out our day, we're going to do it as we always do with country gospel music. 15 minutes of it. And today, we're starting with the Forrester Sisters and What a Friend We Have in Jesus.

When we all get to heaven, Don Dirksen wrapping up our Friday afternoon and our week together. My name is Zach Drieger. Hope your weekend plans weren't thwarted too bad by the rain. I had to pivot from my Saturday plans to Sunday, looking much warmer and less rainy for floating down the Pinawa Channel. Should be plenty of fun doing that with our best friends. Right around here tomorrow, 9:15 a.m., Carla Hersena back on the Lawn and Garden Journal. You can call into that program live with all your gardening questions at 1-800-374-3315. Carla would love to hear from you tomorrow morning. Kate's Outlaw joining us for a debut on Made in Manitoba, 5:05 p.m. tomorrow. Harold Giesbrecht here at 8 o'clock with Heart of the South, and then all of our wonderful Sunday programming to carry us back into the work week on Monday. Let's enjoy the weekend, and we will reconvene next week. My name is Zach Drieger. God bless you. Have a beautiful weekend. Pray.

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1: Good evening. I'm Afton Berg. Cloudy skies tonight. More on the weather coming up right after the news. After severe spring dust storms caused substantial soil erosion in a number of southern Manitoba municipalities, considering prevention measures may be on the agenda for some landowners this fall. Rob Nickel is the Red Boyne Watershed District's resource technician. He says contacting your local watershed district is a good place to start.
2: As for solutions, yes, there are steps that can be taken to mitigate and limit erosion to reduce the cost to both the environment and society. For example, watershed districts have several programs that support planting shelter belts and wildlife corridors to reduce wind erosion, as well as promoting minimal tilt practices on farms and cover cropping to reduce the time soil is bare and more susceptible to erosion.
1: He says watershed districts also have programs related to flood protection and mitigation measures. Steinbach is stepping up its advocacy at the federal and provincial levels of government. With more, here's reporter Judy Peters.
3: Mayor Earl Funk and Councillor Susan Penner met with federal MP Ben Carr about wastewater and with Health Minister Zoma Asegwara about health care.
4: I think this is key to be meeting with them, to work on this relationship, to continue to show the value of investing in Steinbach.
3: Steinbach is looking for funding to help pay for a wastewater treatment facility, and Funk says he appreciates being guided toward the right MPs for future meetings. I'm Judy Peters.
1: A farmer in the Randolph-Mitchell area says he is expecting average yields this year for their crops. With more, here's reporter Shannon Duick.
5: Ed Peters of Hennervik Farm says they're growing canola, wheat, sunflowers, soybeans, and grain corn, noting they're about 4 days away from the start of harvest. Peter says our hot summer has been both negative and positive.
6: Timing of that very hot period of, 33 to 37 just happened to hit during canola flowering time. And so that shut the plant down earlier than it would have if it had been not as warm. But it's been good heat units for the grain corn.
5: Peter says it is getting quite dry now and they could use more rain for their late crops to reach full potential. I'm Shannon Duick.
1: A resident of St. Anne had a winning lottery ticket worth just over $100,000. James Schuler says he was in complete shock when he learned the news. In fact, he had to ask the store clerk to check his ticket for him because he thought he was mistaken. Schuler says it feels fantastic and he plans to buy a newer vehicle and do some house renovations. The winning extra ticket was purchased at St. Anne Variety Store. Whether you're driving, working, or relaxing, the Steinbach Online app makes it easy to listen live and keep up with the local news that matters most.
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1: Tonight brings cloudy skies paired with chances of showers and a low of 15. Saturday is starting off the weekend with periods of rain and a high of 20. Sunday brings the sunshine with a high of 24 and cloudy skies on Monday with chances of showers and a high of 26. Right now in Winnipeg, it's 19 degrees, St. Pierre, Niverville, and Landmark at 22, Labrocque and Richer also at 22, and Sprague, 23. Here in Steinbach, skies are mainly cloudy as the humidity sits at 57%. The wind is coming through at 21 kilometers per hour from the northeast, and the temperature is 21. I'm Afton Berg.
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12: 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This weekend, Albertans will be hitting the road to explore Alberta's Open Farm Days. Marketing coordinator Sydney Jerome says for 2026, 130 sites are taking part in the event, which is now into its 14th year and is well-received, noting that last year, 288,000 people took part over the 2 days.
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11: Tonight brings cloudy skies paired with chances of showers and a low of 15. Saturday is starting off the weekend with periods of rain and a high of 20. Sunday brings the sunshine with a high of 24 and cloudy skies on Monday with chances of showers and a high of 26. Right now in Winnipeg, it's 19 degrees, St. Pierre, Niverville, and Landmark at 22, Labrocque and Richer also at 22, and Sprague 23. Here in Steinbeck, skies are mainly cloudy as the humidity sits at 57%. The wind is coming through at 21 kilometers per hour from the northeast, and the temperature is 21. I'm Afton Berg.
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15: Darnell Nast, coach of Team Manitoba's 14U female club that has their Western Canadian Championships this weekend in Eldeschene, says tonight's matchup against Saskatchewan's always a doozy.
16: I've been doing this for 3 years with this group, and our most exciting games have always been against Saskatchewan. It just seems like both provinces get up to play against each other. I don't know if it's the Prairie rivalry or what have you, but it's never a dull game.
15: First pitch in Eldeschene tonight between the two clubs is at 6 o'clock. In the CFL, the Winnipeg Blue Bombers are back at home as they will host Ottawa. In American Association Baseball, the Goldeyes are home to Sioux City, while in Major League Baseball, the Blue Jays start a new set against the New York Yankees. 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
15: I'm thrilled to be joined on Sportsbeat today with the head coach of Team Manitoba, 14U females set to compete in their Western Canadian Championships this weekend in Elda Shane, Mr. Darnell Nast. Darnell, thanks for doing this today.
16: No worries. Glad to be here.
15: Well, coach, I'm sure it's an exciting time. Day one starts today. What has preparations been like getting your group ready for the Western Canadians starting this weekend?
16: It's been a fun and challenging experience. We have to work around other baseball and softball schedules with it being female baseball. But the girls are ready, and I think we got some depth this year, and we'll be able to compete.
15: All right, so Darnell, obviously you've seen this club in action. You know what makes this group special. But for those of us that maybe haven't seen it yet, what area excites you the most about your team, and where do you believe they can kind of separate themselves from the competition?
16: I think what I've seen this year is we have a little more depth pitching-wise. I think it's going to be a very defensive effort with our group. I think we put a lot of balls in play, but I think it's going to come down to defense and good pitching.
15: Well, Darnell, obviously representing Manitoba is a very big deal at any level, but especially in the Westerns. What has it meant to the players to be able to, you know, come together as a group on behalf of their province, and not only, you know, that, but host the event as well? What has that meant to them?
16: I think it gives them a sense of pride. We talk about it at the beginning of the season that, you know, once you've made this team, everywhere you go, whether it's your club team or whatever for the season, you're representing your province and other female athletes that maybe didn't get a chance to compete at this level, and give them something to aspire to. So you're really carrying that Manitoba Team Manitoba logo on your chest, and you gotta have that respect and represent.
15: Coach, for you, what's it been like bringing, you know, so many talented ball players together, and what's it been like watching them gel on and off the field and really become a solid unit going into this event?
16: We've actually had some good team bonding events. Mostly, like I said, these girls are from all over the province, from the Interlake, out west, as far as Kenora, and then a few from down in Steinbach area here. So it's been challenging, but the few times we've had been able to get together, they've gelled pretty good. And we've always preached that, you know, a good unified team is going to be a tough team to beat come the Western. So I really like what we have as far as leadership and team unity.
15: 14U Female Western Canadian Championships this weekend in Elda Shane, joined on Sportsbeat with Coach Darnell Nast, representing St. Agathe head coach. Coach, day one, really important to get off to a good start. How do you go about, deploying your team to be at their best without burning out certain players for the rest of the weekend? Or how do you go about managing, you know, the early games in this particular tournament?
16: This year they changed the format, so it's actually going to be a little easier on the pitching. We got two games Friday, one game Saturday, which allows us to kind of pitch by committee on Friday. We have at least 10 pitchers that can come in at a moment's notice, and that's one nice thing about the pitching depth that I said we have here this year. So as far as Friday, basically I just want to compete. Keep games close, maybe get a couple wins and get into that 1-versus-4 match on Sunday.
15: Well, one of those games on the Friday, of course, is tonight against Saskatchewan, a battle of the prairies. And you know that there's going to be a lot of fans on both sides. Just how excited are you for the atmosphere in Elda Shane, knowing that no matter what the sport, Saskatchewan versus Manitoba, there's always bragging rights on the line, right?
16: I've been doing this for 3 years with this group, and our most exciting games have always been against Saskatchewan. It just seems like both provinces get up to play against each other. I don't know if it's the prairie rivalry or what have you, but it's never a dull game.
15: All right, Coach, maybe we'll wrap up with this. You know, hosting the Western Canadian Championships is special. Have you thought about what you're going to say to the team before the games, or have you thought about encouraging them to just kind of soak in the moments of what this means? Because you only get to

0: do this once with this group at this age. Have you thought about that and what it means to this group going forward?
1: Same thing I've told a few different groups at this age. When you get to a high level, you don't know if you're going to get back to that level. So you got to be in the moment. Don't be afraid to succeed is the best way I put it. And I'm just excited to see what these girls are made of.
0: Well, Darnell, want to wish you all the best heading into the weekend and throughout. And hopefully we're chatting early next week after some more Manitoba victories. Thank you so much for doing this, and best of luck, Coach.
1: Thank you.

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1: Tonight brings cloudy skies paired with chances of showers and a low of 15. Saturday is starting off the weekend with periods of rain and a high of 20. Sunday brings the sunshine with a high of 24 and cloudy skies on Monday with chances of showers and a high of 26. Right now in Winnipeg, it's 19 degrees, St. Pierre, Niverville, and Landmark at 22, La Brocquerie and Richer also at 22, and Sprague 23. Here in Steinbeck, skies are mainly cloudy as the humidity sits at 57%. The wind is coming through at 21 kilometers per hour from the northeast, and the temperature is 21. I'm Afton Berg.
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3: His love for us is unsurpassed. It's absolutely immeasurable. And when we think about the forgiveness of our sins, and we think about all that He is and all that He does, we have a reason to stand in awe of Him. He is the absolute sovereign ruler of this universe, controlling all things at all times. Omnipotent, omniscient, omnipresent, merciful, just, the judge of all mankind. Why should you and I obey Him? Because of who He is.
4: That was an inspiring description of God. And if someone were to ask you, what is God like, what would you say? It's a very important thought to consider because your answers affect you more than you might think. Today on In Touch, the teaching ministry of Dr. Charles Stanley will hear compelling and encouraging reasons to obey God.
3: When you're confronted with a decision to make, to either obey or disobey,

God, what is your response? You say, well, sometimes I do, sometimes I don't. You know what? When you start living a godly life, you won't put up with that sometimes I do, sometimes I don't. There may be failures at times, and there will be weaknesses in moments when all of us don't do exactly what he says do. But you won't have a lackadaisical, spasmodic attitude, well, sometimes I do, sometimes I don't, because you're going to begin to realize that roller coaster living, and that's what that is. Sometimes I do, sometimes I don't. Sometimes I do, sometimes I don't. That's not godly living. That's not the way he wants us to live. And oftentimes, the reason we excuse ourselves is because we've never decided, why do we choose to obey God? Is it obligation? Is it necessity? What is the reason? And then I think sometimes we don't realize the kind of spiritual impact that it has upon our life when we do not obey him, or when we obey him for the wrong reasons. I want you to turn, if you will, to Acts chapter 5. Let me give you a little background of what's happening. Peter and John went to the temple. Here's a man who's been lame for 40 years, and they say to him, as he asks something from them, and Peter says, silver and gold have I none, but in the name of the Lord Jesus Christ, he says, rise and walk, grabs him up by the hand,

pulls him up, and he stands up and he's healed. Everybody around gets excited. So they're brought before the magistrates, and they're questioned about what they're doing. And so Peter and John answered and said, whether it's right in the sight of God to give heed to you rather than to God, you be the judge. We cannot stop speaking about what we've seen and heard. And they had seen, of course, the Lord Jesus Christ, crucifixion, resurrection, and all the rest. So they let go, and then they preach in the gospel again. A lot of things are happening. People are being saved. Hundreds and hundreds of people are being saved. They get arrested again. And this time, they get thrown in jail, and the angel of the Lord lets them out. And so when they come looking for them, they can't find them. They're brought before the magistrates again. And listen to what happens in chapter 5, beginning in verse 27. When they had brought them, they stood them before the council. The high priest questioned them, saying, we gave you strict orders not to continue teaching in this name, that is the name of Jesus. And yet you filled Jerusalem with your teaching and intend to bring this man's blood upon us. Listen to what Peter said. But Peter and the apostles answered, we must obey God rather than men. The God of our fathers raised up Jesus, whom you put to death by hanging him on the cross. He's the one whom God exalted to his right hand as Prince and a Savior, to grant repentance to Israel and forgiveness of sins. And we are witnesses of these things, and so is the Holy Spirit, whom God has given to those who obey him. Now here's the question. What is it that motivated this passion within him to say, we must obey God rather than men? Have you ever had to say that? I must obey God rather than you. I must obey God rather than men. Or simply, I must obey God in this situation. Confronted with something that God has confronted you with, and you know in your heart, I must be obedient to him. I must obey God. What is the passion within Peter that caused him to say, we must obey God? Not obligation, not guilt, not afraid of him. But what are the reasons? So I want to ask you a question. Why do you obey him? When you get confronted with those things in life, why do you obey him? Do you obey him because you're afraid to look over your shoulder, because if you disobey him, he's going to get me? And there are a lot of people who live their whole life out of fear. Even after they're saved, they live their life in fear. Suppose I do this, what's God going to think? I don't want to disappoint God. You know, you

Can't disappoint God. In order to disappoint someone, they have to have expectations of you, and not knowing what's going to happen. You know what? God knows all about what you and I got to do. He's never disappointed. He already knows everything that's going to happen in our life, so he's not disappointed. He may be grieved by what we do, but it's no big surprise to him. God doesn't want you obeying him because you're afraid of what's going to happen and because you fear he's going to reject you and he's not going to love you anymore. Then why? What is the motivation? What is it motivated the Apostle Peter standing before those people, knowing they could put him in jail and keep him there for a long time or take his life, whatever? What motivated him to say, we must obey God? He knew something. He was motivated by the right thing. So let's think about what those things are. And the first one, of course, is we obey him because we reverence him. That is, we acknowledge who he is. We recognize who he is. And so when you look at this fourth chapter, what the disciples are saying here, when they are brought before the rulers, beginning in verse 8, then Peter, filled with the Holy Spirit, said to them, rulers and elders of the people, if we're on trial today for a benefit done to a sick man as to how this man has been made well, let it be known to all of you and to all the people of Israel that by the name of Jesus Christ the Nazarene, whom you crucified, whom God raised from the dead, by this name this man stands here before you in good health. He is the stone, that is Jesus is, which was rejected by you, the builders, but which became the chief cornerstone. And there is salvation in no one else, but there is no other name under heaven that has been given among men by which we must be saved. You know what motivated him? What motivated him is he knew. Listen, he had a reverence for the Lord Jesus Christ. He knew who he was. That is, he is the creator of the heavens and the earth. He's the giver of life to every single one of us. And when Peter said, we must obey God, he knew who he was talking about. His love for us is unsurpassed. It's absolutely immeasurable. And when we think about the forgiveness of our sins, and we think about all that he is and all that he does, we have a reason to stand in awe of him. We sing that we stand in awe of him. That means we reverence him, we honor him, we adore him, we worship him because he's worthy of it. Why should you and I obey him? Because of who he is. A second reason you and I should obey him, and one of the reasons that we ought to be motivated to do so, and certainly I think this was true of Peter and those apostles, is we obey him out of pure gratitude. God the Father, through his Son Jesus Christ and the Holy Spirit, reached down, convicted you of sin, gave you the gift of faith, accepted your confession and your repentance. And what did he do? He saved you, and he redeemed you, and he glorified you and reconciled you and justified you and sanctified you. He adopted you into his family so that every single one of us is a child of the living God once we've trusted Jesus Christ as our personal Savior. And he sent the Holy Spirit to seal us forever as one of his children. And you think about this. You and I are not saved today because of our good works. We're saved by his great grace. We're not kept saved by good works, but listen, by his eternal gift of eternal security. Who we are and what we are is the result of who he is and what he is and his love and devotion for us. And the scripture says not only has he saved us, reconciled us, and changed us, living on the inside of us through the Holy Spirit, enabling us every single day, providing for our needs, giving us direction for our life. He's planned our life. He has the path all laid out. And he's promised to walk with us and to provide our needs every single day, no matter what's going on in our life. And when you think about so much that he's done that you're not even aware of, we talk about redemption, that he paid the sin debt at the cross for your sins. You couldn't have done that. Only the sinless Son of God could die for them. He chose to do that. Prepared you a home in heaven. Wrote your name in the Lamb's Book of Life. Getting you ready to go there. And he has a place nobody can take but you. When you think about all he's done for you, how can you and I do anything but obey him? Motivated by pure gratitude and thanksgiving. But there's a third reason, and I think certainly this also was a part of Peter's thinking when he said, we must obey God rather than man. Why? Simply because we love him. Peter certainly loved the Lord. And you know, when I think about all the things that Peter went through and how, what a leader he was among the apostles, but
in the most

critical, crucial moments of Jesus' life when he needed a friend as he'd never needed one before. He did not even know him. But can you imagine the penetration of the eyes of Jesus when his eyes met Peter's eyes, and he simply, the scripture says, he looked upon Peter, and Peter remembered. It went straight to his heart. His confession and repentance must have been weeping and weeping and weeping, but you know what? He had a love for Jesus that gave him courage.

and confidence and assurance that nothing else in the world would. When we think about when he said, we must obey God rather than man, his love for him, his love for the Lord Jesus Christ, and you think about how he's loved us, and I think about all the different ways he's loved us, but I think one of the most significant is this, that he chose a plan for your life. And I think as you think about that, let's look, for example, in Ephesians chapter 1 for a moment, because this is a wonderful passage, and oftentimes you think, well, does God care about me? Does God love me? We question all the things that we wonder about sometimes. Listen to what he says. Chapter 1, verse 3. Blessed be the God and Father of our Lord Jesus Christ, who has blessed us with every spiritual blessing in the heavenly places in Christ. You know what that means? He has already planned it, stored it up. It's provided for every single thing you and I will ever need. Our loving Heavenly Father is already prepared. Listen to this. Just as he chose us in Christ before the foundation of the world, an awesome expression of his love for us, that he chose us. You know why you're saved? Because God chose you. Listen, he says not only that, he predestined us to do what? To become a member of his family, adoption as his sons through Jesus Christ. Now watch this. To himself, according to the kind intention of his will. You know why he did it? Because he wanted to. When you think about the fact of how he has loved us and the things he's done for us in our life, you think about the fact he says he lavished his grace upon us, that God loves you enough to plan the best for your life and is willing to walk with you through that plan. He has the path every single day laid out. And if you and I will follow that, we'll discover something about him that we could never discover any other way. He's so willing to express that love. When I think about how much he loves us, and all he's done for us that no one else can do, why do I need any other reason than the fact I just love him? We obey him because we love him. You won't love him until you understand who he is. When you understand who he is, what's happened? Your gratitude's going to begin to skyrocket. Why do you obey God? Could you say that's because you understand who he is, the sovereign ruler of this universe, your heavenly Father? Can you say that your heart is overflowing with gratitude for all that he's done in your life and all that he's doing and what you know he's going to do and things you don't know he's going to do? Could you say it's because you just love him and loving him is enough for you? There's another reason we obey him, and that's this, and that's because we trust him. Why do you think the Apostle Peter and his fellow disciples said, we must obey God? Here's the reason. Because they trusted him. You know what? You will not obey a God you don't trust. And the reason you and I disobey him is this. We disobey him because at that moment, or in that situation, we don't trust him. What we're saying is, he's not all he says he is. What we're saying is, we know better than he does. He can't fix this. I'll have to fix it myself. I can't wait on him because my timing is better. God doesn't understand all the circumstances. If he knew what I knew, he'd do it my way. You know what? You don't obey a God you do not trust. We should indeed obey him because we trust him. You and I come to situations and circumstances we don't have the answer. He does. He's never been confused or confronted or late. He's never been disturbed, upset, or frustrated by some circumstance in our life. He loves us. He desires the very best for us. And listen, he has chosen to give you his best if you will trust him and wait for him and let him do it his way. And so, if you think in your own life, for example, when have you ever trusted him for something that ultimately he did not provide in his own way, in his own perfect timing? He cannot fail you. If you and I love him, we will obey him. If we genuinely trust him, we're going to obey him. Another reason you and I should obey him is this, and that is because when you and I obey him, we feel very secure. Now think about this for a moment. They stood before their accusers, Peter and John answered, whether it is right in the sight of God to give heed to you rather than to God, you be the judge. We can't stop speaking about what we've seen and heard. They had courage, boldness. He said, we must obey God rather than men. Now, here's what happens. When you and I sin against God, our conscience gets to working. That's not the only thing that begins to working. Sin fragments your thinking. Sin causes doubt. Sin causes fear. Sin causes anxiety. Sin causes frustration.

0: situation. And sin causes a person to make decisions that are unwise. Now, there is an awesome sense of security that comes when you and I obey Him. And when we obey Him, God gives a sense of security that comes no other way. You see, when you and I obey Him, and we ought to, listen, we should obey it for the very security that it gives us. We ask, why is it some people can go through difficulty, hardship, and pain and come through it all somehow with a smile and a sense of confidence, and as hurtful as it may have been, how can they come through that? Is it by knit and grit? No. Here's the reason. Because when a person is walking in obedience to the Father, the circumstances really don't make a lot of difference. Because the Father is going to give a sense of security, strength, courage, boldness, contentment, that nothing else in the world can give. And you see, there is no other answer but that kind of assurance and boldness. What oftentimes would knock other people off, just totally off the path. You come along because you're walking in obedience to Him, and you know what? The devil may try you, tempt you, test you, give up, quit, run away, whatever it might be, and inside of you the Holy Spirit is reminding you, you're walking in the presence of the Father, the sovereign ruler of this universe. I am here, I am with you, I will enable you, I'll protect you, I'll walk you through this, you will come through it, I will bless you, I will honor you, I will do things in your life far beyond your imagination. That is the testimony of the Spirit of God when you and I walk obediently before Him. Listen to this. A loving Heavenly Father is not going to allow you, one of His children, to have a sense of security and boldness and confidence when He knows you're disobeying Him, living in disobedience. You are out of His plan. And you know what He does? He stirs up enough to bring us back to Himself. We obey Him because there is an awesome sense of security that comes in knowing that you're walking in the center of the will of God. This is the reason people can face death, even through sickness, knowing that they are in the will of the Father with this awesome sense of confidence. The next time you're in a situation or a circumstance and you're gripped with fear, uncertainty, doubt, ask yourself this question: why would I, a child of God, unconditionally loved by the Heavenly Father, who's promised, no weapon formed against me shall prosper, no plague shall come nigh me, why am I afraid? And if you will examine it, more than likely you're going to find something that shouldn't be there. You're going to find something that's missing. And that is, you see, there is no security without obedience. And I want to encourage you to ask yourself the question, isn't it about time you started obeying your Heavenly Father? And if you've never trusted Him as your Savior, if you want to confess your sins, and you can pray this kind of a prayer: Father, Your word's right. I've had it my way. I've been stubborn. I want it my way. I'm not really happy. I'm not content. I don't really have joy and peace. I don't have any real genuine security. I'm worried about this and fretting about that. And you see, people who are very wealthy, you think they don't have anything to worry about. Oftentimes, they've got more to worry about. You know why? They look back and see how hard they worked to accumulate all of these material things, and now they're worried to death about what's going to happen to them. They turn to drink, they turn to all kinds of things. You know what? Worried about God's blessings. Don't know what's going to happen when they die. The major question ought to be, what's going to happen to them when they die, not their material possessions. I'm simply saying, if you will ask Him to forgive you of your sins and to save you, He'll do it right now. And then what happens? You can stop being afraid of God and remember that He is your loving Heavenly Father. Jesus Christ is your Savior, Lord, Master, and brother. And the Holy Spirit is your continuing enabler to help you to become the person God wants you to be. It is foolish to live a life of disobedience when so much is offered to those who obey Him.
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5: Today's scripture reading is Matthew chapter 17, verses 14 through 21. When they came to the crowd, a man came up to Jesus, falling on his knees before him and saying, "Lord, have mercy on my son, for he is a lunatic and is very ill, for he often falls into the fire and often into the water. I brought him to your disciples, and they could not cure him." And Jesus answered and said, "You unbelieving and perverted generation, how long shall I be with you? How long shall I put up with you? Bring him here to me." And Jesus rebuked him, and the demon came out of him. And the boy was cured at once. Then the disciples came to Jesus privately and said, "Why could we not drive it out?" And he said to them, "Because of the littleness of your faith. For truly I say to you, if you have faith the size of a mustard seed, you will say to this mountain, 'Move from here to there,' and it will move, and nothing will be impossible to you. But this kind does not go out except by prayer and fasting."
1: Nothing is impossible for God. No obstacle confuses Him or poses any kind of challenge. Though we know He is sovereign over all, we have trouble maintaining this perspective, just like the disciples in today's passage. When difficulties arise, we all too often experience a shift in focus. During trials, we tend to take our eyes off the Lord and instead see only our problems. The longer we look at our circumstance, the larger it seems. As we dwell on it in thought and conversation, our mindset can become negative. Develop an incorrect assessment of resources. In times of trouble, we start taking inventory of our own strength and abilities. The truth is that we don't have what is needed for life's trials. Jesus Himself told us that. But God's capabilities are unlimited. His power is never-ending, and His wisdom is complete. View obstacles as barriers. The Lord can demonstrate His awesome power through our difficulties. At such times, we grow in our faith and learn more about our Father. If we view hardships simply as troubles, then we can miss demonstrations of God's love, power, and wisdom. May we start each day committed to a Christ-centered focus, be dependent on His resources, and trust that God is in control.

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2: One of the primary reasons people don't obey the Lord is because they don't know who He is. And so you and I talk about Jesus Christ being a Messiah, being virgin born, being the Son of God, being the Savior, the Lord, the Master, the Creator, the Sovereign Ruler of the universe, and they don't have any idea what we're talking about. Listen, you will not obey a God whom you do not know. If you don't know Him, you're not going to obey Him. And you see, many people who are Christians have such a very skimpy attitude about Jesus and, a very light-hearted attitude, and oftentimes know so little about who He is and about the Holy Spirit and about God the Father. There's no real sense of genuine, heartfelt reverence and awe before Him. That's why we live in a world of total rebellion. That's why we see people doing things that we do not even possibly conceive of how anybody could do such a thing in the presence of the living God. You know why? Because they don't know Him. They have no fear of God. We're living in an age that has no fear of God. We spout off anything and everything and all kinds of philosophies. We see all kinds of sin and wickedness and evil going on. Why? Because there is absolutely no fear of God. When you fear the living God, that means you reverence Him. You understand who He is. You stand in awe before Him.
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5: Cloudy skies with periods of rain beginning late this evening, an overnight low of 15 degrees. Saturday, periods of rain ending late in the afternoon and cloudy skies and a high of 21. Clear Saturday night and a low of 13. Sunshine returning Sunday with a high of 25. Monday, cloudy, chance of showers and a high of 24. Clearing up on Tuesday with a high of 22. Monitor local weather conditions, including wind and humidity, on Low & Body Shop Local Weather on the Steinbach Online app. I'm Candace Dirksen.
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0: Today on Insight for Living from Chuck Swindoll.
1: Shame-based counsel leaves us under an extra load of guilt. 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People who are hurting don't need Genghis Khan and Mike Tyson rolled into one verbal reproof.
0: What do you do when you've done everything right and everything still goes wrong? And what do you do when the people around you are certain they know exactly why? Today on Insight for Living, Chuck Swindoll offers some of the most practical and honest counsel you'll hear. He's not going to pretend the answers are easy. In fact, he's going to give you permission to admit something you may have been afraid to say out loud. If you're in a confusing season right now, these principles from Job chapters 4 through 7 will bring clarity and relief.
1: Job 3, he's in a hole. And these three guys are going, oh man, I never heard Job say things like this. And of course, they've never been there. They've never probably had a boil. And so Eliphaz decides it's time to say something. And Eliphaz is kind of trying to get a word in. And he says, your words have helped the tottering to stand. And they have. It's not flattery. They have. And you have strengthened feeble knees. And he had. He says, but now it has come to you and you're impatient. You spend all your life giving other people counsel and telling people how to stand firm and how to make it. And now this thing has happened to you. And now we get a chapter, a blast out of you. It touches you and you are dismayed. See the poetry? It has come to you, verse 5, and you are impatient. It touches you and you are dismayed. Is not your fear of God, your confidence and the integrity of your ways, your hope? Isn't that what it's about, Job? I mean, I'm not questioning your integrity, but you're impatient with this. And then when he gets Job kind of strung out, listen to the twist in the knife. Remember now, whoever perished being innocent? Or where were the upright destroyed? According to what I've seen, see the experience? According to what I've seen, those who plow iniquity and those who sow trouble harvest it. Got it? I mean, Job, you're getting what you deserve. Job, if you're that innocent, why are you here? I mean, I've observed that people suffer like this when they got sin in their life. Oh, boy. I mean, let the shame begin. Don't ever go there. Don't go there. Serves no one any good. It's bad counsel. Especially when it isn't true. But the problem is, he's not through. He keeps on, talks about visions in the night over there in verse.

13 and talks about the generality, and it's true that mankind is not perfect before God, and we have a maker, and he's the perfect one. We're not. As a matter of fact, he's got it right in chapter 5 and verse 7. We are born to trouble as the sparks fly upward. That's true. That's true. And Job, that's what's happening. But if he had just stopped there, look at verse 8. Little pride seeps in. Now, as for me, I would seek God. I would seek God, and I would place my cause before God. Now, that's what I would do, implying you haven't done that. How does he know what Job has done? You don't always seek God verbally. Sometime in the silence you seek God deeply. I mean, God is the one who does great and unsearchable things. He does wonders without number. I know that, Job could have said. I'm not sitting here like a dummy. I know that God does great and wonderful things. I am covered with boils, and I've done nothing wrong. And you're giving me great theology with no understanding. Please. Please. He has the audacity to say at the end of verse 17, you should not despise the discipline of the Almighty, Job. You're suffering because you're guilty. You're getting just what you deserve. You're not listening to the Lord's reproofs. As a matter of fact, in the long run, you're going to be just fine. Isn't that sweet? Look at verse 25. You will know also that we're in chapter 5, 525. You will know also that your descendants will be many, your offspring as the grass of the earth. You will come to the grave in full vigor, like the stacking of grain in its season. Behold this. We have investigated this, and that is the way it is. Hear it and know it for yourself. That's the answer, Job. Done. No charge. Glad to give that to you. Peace of my mind I couldn't afford to lose. Before I move any further, let me say that accusation replaced compassion somewhere in Eliphaz's delivery. And don't think Job missed it. A sick person doesn't lack discernment. If you don't know, and if you don't have God's clear mind with facts to prove it, please, just love them and stay quiet. If there is insight to be gained, it will be gained through the comfort and tender mercy of friends. On occasion, yes, reproofs are there and necessary, but while covered with boils, I doubt it. Job starts right where the man had forgotten. Oh, says Job in chapter 6. Look at the first word. Oh. Oh, that my grief were weighed. Eliphaz, I got 10 dead children. Eliphaz, listen to me. Oh, that my grief were actually weighed and laid in the balances together with my calamity, my grief mixed with my calamity of having lost everything, for then it would be heavier than the sand of the sea. Whoa. Great line. Some people carry weight like that. Therefore, Eliphaz, understand my words have been rash. When people are really underneath it, sometime in the deep, deep pit of it all, out will come words that they will later deeply regret. Let them have that slack. Come on. Let your kids, grown kids, go in a little nuts. Cut them some slack. They'll later understand it, but right now, you know, they've had 18, 20 years of your sermons. Let them just say it without needing to correct them. To be a great counselor requires enormous timing, great wisdom, silence, understanding. Oh, that they could weigh my grief, my calamity. I don't think you'd say these things, Eliphaz.
I do know this, says Job at the end of verse 10, I have not denied the words of the Holy One. That's quite a statement. That's not pride. I want you to know, Eliphaz, that in all of this, in the hating of the day I was born, and in the swinging of my fist at the fact that I lived and didn't die beyond birth, and the fact that my misery has gotten unbearable, oh, Eliphaz, understand, I've never once denied the words of the Holy One. In this heart is not doubt. It's confusion, Eliphaz, it's confusion. I hope you will give room to your fellow Christians to have a little time of confusion. Matter of fact, Job even says, without being defensive, verse 22 of chapter 6, have I said, give me something? Or offer a bribe for me from your wealth? Have I done that? Or deliver me from the hand of the adversary? Have I asked you to do that? Or redeem me from the hand of tyrants? Have I asked for that? Teach me and I will be silent. Show me how I have erred. Show me. What a wonderful question or statement. Eliphaz, I haven't asked for something special. I haven't sought for some corner on this that you would get involved in it. How painful are honest words. But the end of verse 25, what does your argument prove? What does it prove, Eliphaz? When we're all through with this, we're no better off. You're missing it. Look at verse 28. Please look at me and see if I lie. I love that line. Look, Eliphaz, I don't traffic in lies. By the way, lies are absolutely damning to recovery. Self-lies, lies other people tell. See if I lie, tell me to my face, look at me. If you can't, then desist, meaning pull back, repent, turn around. If there is injustice on my tongue, point it out, verse 30. In chapter 6, Job speaks to his friend, and chapter 7, he speaks to his God, and he turns his case over to the Lord. That's what Job wanted to do. Job is saying, in effect, if I could only have a case brought before the living God, he qualifies as a judge. I would come before him, and I would lay my situation out before him, and I would say, judge rightly, and I will take whatever you have to say. But he's so silent. He doesn't speak to me. Sometimes the silence of God is worse than the voice, because you don't know what he's trying to say. Many a sick person tucked away in a hospital south of us or north of us, many a room with a child dying with leukemia and hollow-eyed parents sitting beside them, wrestle with the silence of God. And if you haven't been there, you can't imagine, nor can I. Nor can I. He says to his God, my nights, verse 3, are nights of trouble. They continue, the nights continue. I am continually tossing until dawn. You ever done that? Of course you have. Not like Job, but we have been restless through the night. I've been awake all night, though I've been laying in bed. I have not slept a wink, and I've been awake through the night. My head's been working on the stuff that I'm struggling with. And then on top of that, look at verse 5. My flesh is clothed with worms and a crust of dirt. My skin hardens and runs. Oh, man. My days are swifter than a weaver's shuttle and come to an end without hope. Without hope. He says in a hurried moment of verse 16, just leave me alone. Just leave me alone, for my days are but a breath. And then he pleads, verse 20, have I sinned? What have I done to you, O watcher of men? He's talking to God. He's the one who watches us. Why have you set me as your target? Why am I in your crosshairs? Just tell me why. Silence. Why then do you not pardon my transgression? If there is transgression, why haven't you pardoned it? There's nothing I wouldn't confess. Now then, perhaps haunted and bothered by the words of Eliphaz, Job speaks like a tormented man. Here and later,
Physically, he's miserable.

verbal, emotionally, he is at wit's end, and spiritually he is confused. Ever been there? Just remember. In addition to all that, he has been blamed and shamed and condemned and rebuked. It's horrible. And those guys had no concept of what he was going through. Unfortunately, when they began to speak, they spewed out their thoughtless words. Let's learn some lessons. Some hurtful lessons learned from Eliphaz and some helpful lessons learned from Job. Okay? I'll make it brief. Three with Eliphaz. Number one, assumptions reduce understanding and insight. Assumptions reduce understanding and insight. I have missed on assumptions so many times in my ministry and a number of times in my counsel. When your mind is already made up and you think you've already figured out what caused this, you can't really understand because you're not listening. You're ready to get your points across. Assumptions reduce understanding. Therefore, your words aren't insightful. They're usually condemning. Second, shame blocks grace and hinders relief. Shame-based counsel leaves us under an extra load of guilt. Rather than offering the hope of recovery, it shoves you further into the grave of anguish. I hope you will forever remove from your lips three words: shame on you. They do no good. Here's a third from Eliphaz. Pride eclipses mercy and compassion. When you come across as though you are the final answer in this situation, you stop the flow of mercy. Because pride is pretty stubborn. I read this week of a Christian leader who was traveling with his wife towards Chicago to speak. As he cruised along, he passed his exit, and his wife said, "You missed the exit, honey." Well, that just kind of made him mad. And he said, "I'm driving the car. I know where I'm going. I know if I missed an exit." She said, "You better turn around." He responded, "There's no need for that." Long period of silence. He continued on. The sign ceased reading Chicago. They began talking about Detroit and other cities not so close to Chicago. She says, honey, all the signs for Chicago have stopped. You're going the wrong way." He gritted his teeth and opted for one more exit. When they reached the exit, there was still no sign for Chicago. His wife piped up again, "Honey, stop being ridiculous and turn around." At that point, get this, every man here will understand. He decided to prove her wrong, whatever it took. He began trying to think of a way to get to Chicago without turning around. There was no way. Suddenly he realized he was sinning. He confessed it, gave up, turned around. She said, "See how easy that was?" He smiled. "Now, why didn't I do that 20 miles ago?" She said, "Because you are too proud." Guys, we really are. And some of you ladies can be so proud. It's not, men don't have a corner on it, but we got a lot of the market. And maybe you ladies learned it from us, I don't know. But how ugly it is. You know, if it doesn't read Chicago, but I can't be too dogmatic about that because I drive 100 miles out of the way to prove I know where I'm going.

I have to. Here's some positive or some helpful lessons learned from Job. There are two, and they're simple. Sometimes people's words only make our troubles worse. You say, how basic can you get? Well, have you learned it? Are you still listening to everybody? No wonder you're confused. Everybody is a poor source for wisdom. Sometimes people's words only make our troubles worse. Don't fall in the trap of believing everything you hear. Every significant decision I have made in the Christian life where I've sought the counsel of others, someone has told me not to do it. They weren't evil people. They just didn't have a clue. But you would have thought they had a corner on it. Don't listen to everybody. Pick your counselors real carefully. There's a lot of bad ones out there. Not all, of course, but a lot. Job teaches us sometimes people's words only make troubles worse. Here's a second. Sometimes God's ways only make us more confused. There, I've said it. I've been wanting to say that all through this talk, so I finally worked up the courage. Don't think you need to understand everything that happens. You know what's great to practice in front of a mirror? I call it the shrug. I don't know. You know, I don't care if you have a PhD from Scotland. Just stand in front of the mirror and, you know, nobody around. Just go, I don't know. I really don't know. You know, I can't tell you why that happened. Well, why did all of this? I don't know. I don't know. You know, great news is that God never shrugs. He never says that. With acute perception, he says, I know exactly the way you take. I know why. I know how long. And I know the end. And while you're shrugging in humility, I don't know, he's saying, good for you. You trust me in the mystery. You trust me. He's never promised he will tell us his plan. He's just promised he has one. Right? So, if you have a real deep, dark question for me, don't be surprised. If I say, I don't know. But I do know this, the death of his son was not in vain. I do know this, he died for you. I do know this, if you believe in him, you will go with him forever. Heaven and all the blessings of it, I do know that. I do know that. It's a tough journey getting there, full of a lot of confusion, a lot of struggle, a lot of I don't knows. But when the heavens open and we're there, hey, no more shrugs. Now I know. That's why Job, in the middle of this book, says, he knows the way that I take. When he has tried me, I shall come forth as gold. My foot has held his steps and not declined. Neither have I turned back from the command of his lips. I have esteemed the words of his mouth more than my necessary food. That's faith. He knows the way that I take. Let's bow together. You just may be one of those unshrugging, proud individuals who were taught that if you say you don't know, you're going to look ignorant. Really, God says you look humble. He honors that. In fact, Proverbs says there's a way that seems right to a man, but the end thereof are the ways of death. You don't know the way to righteousness unless it's through the cross. All other ways spell death. You're surrounded by people who once believed like that, and they've come to the cross. And it's there we saw the life and the light and the way, and we believed in him.

0: Invite you to do that today. No need to plead or beg or cajole or embarrass any of you. I offer you a gift. It's yours to take. It's paid for in full. You just take it. It's called eternal life. Because Christ died and rose from the dead and lives, it's yours to take. And all God's people said, Amen.
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That Job's story stopped being ancient history and started feeling a lot like a Tuesday. 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Job was a real man. His losses were real losses. And the God who met him in the wreckage is the same God who is present in yours. That's the message in a classic book Chuck wrote called Finding God When the World's on Fire. 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I'm Bill Meyer. 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
2: Cloudy skies with periods of rain beginning late this evening, an overnight low of 15 degrees. Saturday, periods of rain ending late in the afternoon and cloudy skies and a high of 21. Clear Saturday night and a low of 13. Sunshine returning Sunday with a high of 25. Monday, cloudy, chance of showers and a high of 24. Clearing up on Tuesday with a high of 22. Monitor local weather conditions, including wind and humidity, on Low and Body Shop Local Weather on the Steinbach Online app. I'm Candace Dirksen.
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4: Their strengths drive us nuts, because too much of a good thing isn't a good thing. You know, so too much talking, would you just go away? You know, and if I would have been raised that way, I wouldn't be here on the radio with you today. So we have to see that, oh, this is a strength to develop, not a problem to eliminate.
5: Yeah.
4: And that's a powerful choice that parents have.
6: That's Dr. Kathy Cook describing some practical ways you can nurture your child in the unique ways he or she is smart. 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I'm John Fuller.
5: We had a fascinating conversation last time with Dr. Kathy about her book, Eight Great Smarts. 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
6: Yeah, and Dr. Kathy Cook is always a favorite with our audience, Jim. She's a speaker, an author, researcher, podcaster, and she founded a great organization called Celebrate Kids. As you said, we're covering some of the content in her book, Eight Great Smarts. 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
5: Dr. Kathy, welcome back.
7: Thank you. I'm so happy to be here.
5: It's fun.
7: Thank you for your support.
5: I enjoy talking with you because you love kids.
7: Totally.
5: I love kids. Yeah. I mean, kids are hilarious. They're so, first of all, I don't know if this is a smart or not, but kids are so blunt.
7: True.
5: They're just out there, right? You know, especially like things like different hair color, mm-hmm. different skin color. They just say it.
7: They don't have a filter like
5: right.
7: we do.
5: They haven't developed that yet.
7: Right.
5: I don't know. Sometimes you got to be right as a parent, right?
7: Yes, this is true.
5: And then you start saying things like, oh, we don't say that to people. Did you ever have, I mean, just that experience is so funny. Yeah. Listen, we covered last time the word smart child, the picture smart child, the logic smart child, and it was good.
7: Thank you.
5: It really is good. And it's one of those concepts that you can really latch into. It's kind of like I mentioned last time, like Kevin Lehman with the birth order mm-hmm. book. It may not fit 100%, but there right. are, it's like a spiritual kind of insight that somebody like you or mm-hmm. Kevin Lehman or Gary Chapman, mm-hmm. you just hit on it and yeah. it's right there. And once you expose it to the rest of us, we're going, oh my goodness, she's absolutely right.
7: I love that. I do think this is visible. You can see this
5: yeah.
7: and you can see it in yourself and you can see it in kids, which does make it really fun.
5: How do we manage patience with children's smarts when we don't align with that smart? And I think that really does drive some parents a little to impatience.
7: Oh, totally understandable. It's not about us. It's about them. You know, you chose to have children or you chose to be a teacher. So we love them well by letting them be who they are with boundaries, which are blessings when love is the goal. So just, you know, if you have a word smart kid, it doesn't mean to let them talk forever. There needs to be obedience. There needs to be blessings. But we offer input and instruction so that they can be smart with their smarts, not that they would have the smarts diminished in them.
8: You know, so often as parents, we say to ourselves, I wish I could have a do-over. You know, especially when the kids are young and we lack patience to do the right thing. And, you know, we get angry. We have an outburst. Hopefully that's it. And there's no physical.

0: ethical issues or something like that. But in the normal parenting, how do we get ahead of that? I know so many people having children right now. It's awesome. And I'd love to be able to have them tip into this discussion. But as a parent, how do you not have those regrets? How do you do it well the first time? I mean, what would you say to a 28-year-old young mom who's got a new child, and or maybe a 3-year-old?
1: Right.
0: And,
1: right.
0: You know, how do I not make those mistakes?
1: But there's a big part of me that wants to say you will make those mistakes.
0: That's fair.
1: So it's how you respond to them that really matters.
0: What do you concentrate on as a new parent to make sure that you minimize those mistakes? Patience.
1: Raising the children you were given, not the children you wish you had.
0: Oof.
1: Making sure that if you have a picture smart child, you ask about her vivid imagination and you spend a lot of money on paper and watercolor.
0: Right, and be okay with it.
1: And you'd be okay with that.
0: What
1: and
0: if they color the walls? That's
1: well,
0: the problem.
1: Well, then, if so maybe you have, yeah.
0: Or maybe you do. Like,
1: well,
0: this is your wall.
1: Exactly.
0: Yeah.
1: If your child can handle the fact that this is your wall, but this isn't your wall, let them color on the wall. It's just a wall.
0: And you can paint
1: it. And then you make the... But if it's disobedience, then the child... There's a consequence, which would include that the child gets to repaint the wall. So there is a consequence for the choice, but we expect them to be smart with their smarts. We honor who God's created them to be, and we want to give them opportunities to be successful. So we do let them finger paint, but we do it outside, and they're wearing clothes that we don't care if they get messy, and that we believe in our believing that God was smart to make our children this way, and that it's our privilege, responsibility to nurture them up in the way that they've been created to be, to believe that your picture smart children will be, you know, art teachers or historians or great Bible scholars because they can see it come alive in their mind and they teach with such vivid language that everybody in their church is like, that was the best message ever. Like, believe that God's done something powerful for your kids and don't get in the way. And if you're in the way, apologize, ask to be forgiven, get yourself some help. Know who you are. Celebrate that. Don't lust after somebody else's smarts. I could go on and on.
0: Yeah, no, it's good.
1: This is why I wrote the book, you know, to give people hope that they can get it right. Because it's complicated. Kids are complex.
0: This is a little tongue-in-cheek, but it's actually true. When our boys were young, I mean, they were out on the sidewalk painting with chalk. Guess who came to pay a visit? The HOA president.
1: Oh, my goodness.
0: We don't allow chalk painting.
1: No.
0: I mean, my kids are like 5 and 3.
1: That's
0: I'm going,
1: wrong.
0: Totally wrong. So anyway, but I'm sure a few people are going, yep, that's my HOA
1: right,
0: too.
1: Right.
0: But, you know, roll with the punches. Find a way to let your kids express themselves appropriately.
1: Right. And
0: but,
1: this is our chance for us to say, no, we will obey our rulers. You know, that's biblical.
0: Yeah, that's a great way to handle it.
1: And then we find the backyard cement, you know, where they can't be seen.
0: Pour a slab back
1: there. Or we go to the park to swing on the swing set, but we take our bucket of sidewalk chalk and we leave really cool messages on the sidewalk. God loves you.
0: Oh, that's good.
1: And have you noticed the daisies in the corner? I mean, and then the next kids who come get blessed by that.
0: For the new listeners today and viewers, let's hit the 8 just topically. Just hit them and then we'll pick up descriptions on the latter end.
1: Okay. And everybody has the capacity for all 8. I want to say that.
0: Yeah.
1: Because God's a generous God. So word smart people think with words. Logic smart people think with questions. Picture smart people think with their eyes, with visuals. Music smart people think with rhythms and melodies. Body smart people with movement and touch. Nature smart people with patterns, people smart people with other people, and self-smart people think deeply inside of themselves with reflection.
0: This is going to be good. I'm looking forward to covering hopefully all of them if we can, but certainly most of them. Music smart, you mentioned that one. I am not music smart. Man, I am like tone deaf.
1: Yeah.
0: I don't have it.
1: And okay, that's okay. It's okay to say that that's number 7 or 8 for me if I were to make a list, because to think that we have all 8 to the max would be arrogant and that's not appropriate. But those of us who do have music smart brain cells, we think with rhythms and melodies. We make music when we're excited. So we whistle, toe-tap, bebop, and we might choose a church for the quality of the worship, and we might spend a lot of our free time and our money on music. And these are kids who will go to the nursery when they're 2, and they'll find the glockenspiel. Those are kids asking for piano lessons when they're 6.
0: Oh, wow.
1: So you can look at what do they enjoy in their free time, and that's going to show you maybe what they're going to grow up and become.
0: I remember Troy and I only went to his piano lesson once, and it was like 8 weeks in. So the piano instructor says, let's play the key of G. If you don't know where it's at, ask your parent.
1: No.
0: So I'm sitting on the bench with him, and Troy's looking at me like, where's G? I'm going, Troy, I'm so sorry. I haven't a clue. So I had to wave to the teacher and have her come over. I felt like, stupid.
1: I am so sorry again. She didn't need to do that to you.
0: Well, no, but I needed somebody to tell him where G was.
1: Well, anyway.
0: But, I mean, that's part of it. So I,

0: You know, it's hard for me, again, as a parent, to think that my child could be music smart. It's so out of my orbit. Mm. I'm not even sure how do I relate to that?
1: I appreciate you bringing that up, because there is research that suggests that the earlier the smarts are awakened, the greater the likelihood they're a strength for a lifetime. So normally it would be that the parent would be modeling something that the child would want to become. So my parents were both music smart, so Dave and I developed music smart ability early on in our lives. In your case, you're right. Like, you didn't model that for your son, so it's surprising to you. But I think if you don't give a kid piano lessons, you won't know
0: right.
1: if God created that kid to be music smart. Again, created in God's image, not ours. It's 100% wired into us by God and nurtured into children by God's people.
0: Yeah.
1: So God's in charge of all of it, whether it's through the DNA, if you will, the creative intent God has when he makes us, and then the experiences. Like, you could take a kid to a concert, and they could be like, I want to play the piano. Dad, that was the most amazing thing I've ever heard. And then he's 8 and you start piano lessons because he went to the symphony
0: yeah.
1: and he heard this guy on this big, black, massive piano go crazy nuts. And the kid is like, that was the most beautiful thing I've ever yeah. heard.
0: Interesting. I read some brain research that said before 6 years old, you develop tone ability, tonal ability, and foreign language. If you're exposed before like age 6, you'll pick up foreign languages quicker. Yep. Isn't that interesting?
1: Yeah, the brain is amazing.
0: Yeah. All right, body smart. Now, you can make so much fun of this one, right? I mean, what is a body smart?
1: Oh, come on. These are the movers,
0: hey,
1: shakers.
0: Hey, look at my biceps.
1: Well, your body's smart, Jim, in that you talk with your hands.
0: I do.
1: And I've watched you lean back and lean forward. I talk with my hands. If I put my hands in my pocket, they'll be there for like 10 seconds when I'm giving a speech. But body smart people think with movement and touch. We might be athletic. We might be in drama. We can make our whole body look angry, even though we're not. We can pour a glass of milk and not spill. We are the surgeons who will get the body back together right, the chiropractor who keeps the person's body on the table.
0: Huh.
1: You know, the drummer versus the flute player.
0: So like dexterity plays
1: dexterity would be part of it.
0: Huh.
1: We turn every chair into rocking chairs. If you're raising a body smart kid, buy him a clipboard and let him study his spelling words walking in the backyard. Let him swing on the swing set when he's memorizing a poem. And that body smartness, if you will, is going to enhance the ability to learn. It seems foreign to us because it might not work for us. But again, it might be the kid that you were given.
0: Hmm. You know, in that context, there's been a lot of many articles talking about over-prescription on ADHD, ADD.
1: Yes.
0: I would think this plays into that. Body smart people can be very active and irritating, if I could say it that way.
1: Yes.
0: So parents, from what I understand from the literature, a lot of parents are over-prescribing with their physicians things to control body expression. How do you feel about that?
1: Can I be brave here?
0: Yeah.
1: I think in many cases we are medicating out of children the greatest channel God's given them through which they can embrace life.
0: What a beautiful way to look at that.
1: Thank
0: but again,
1: you.
0: It requires patience on the parent's part.
1: And you know, the proper diagnosis, the proper pediatrician, the proper exam of food and food dyes and sleep patterns and all kinds of things. If children have been gifted by God to be body smart, you'll know it early on. And they need, as everyone else does, we talked about it in the last episode, self-control, self-respect, and respect for others. I teach children that even if you're the most body smart kid in the class, you're not allowed to move if it makes it hard for the teacher to teach and hard for the other students to learn. You can choose to control yourself. So I read about this in the book, a child who drums their fingers on the table, which is a combination of maybe music smart and body smart, and they like it. It actually calms them down. It might give them energy, but it's bothering to everybody else. You can teach that child to take their fingers and do it on their thigh under the desk.
0: Huh.
1: And I'll say to kids, it's not as satisfying because it doesn't make noise.
0: Right.
1: But it's not about you being happy all the time.
0: Ooh,
1: it's about you learning to live in community, and you need to do that. And by the way, guys, learning to live in community starts in the family. So it's not a question, like for our listeners, it's not a question of how do I get that to stop? Like, stop it. It's how do I redirect all that energy to something less offensive? And that's doable. But again, it takes instruction, not punishment. And it takes compassion and empathy and love and a choice.
0: Yeah.
1: And I love your emphasis on patience. Absolutely.
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0: marriage was over. 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
3: 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Let's resume now with the balance of today's programming.
4: Dr. Kathy, what does it look like to be nature smart? This one I'm a little lost on as well.
5: These kids think with patterns, and so do the adults. They know that it's not a blue jay, it's a blue bird, because they remember where the blue goes on the body or the wing of the bird. Huh. They might know the names of the clouds. You know, I travel every week on an airplane. You'd think I'd know the names of the clouds. I don't. I'm not terribly nature smart, although I'm word smart. My vocabulary for nature is weaker. Nature smart kids would rather be outdoors than indoors. They'll do better in biology than they will in chemistry. Huh. They'll do better in earth science than they will in physics. They want to sit outside at a restaurant. They love to get dirty. They dig in the dirt, and they'll run the pet store at the mall, and they'll be dog walkers when they're 14 earning money for church camp in the summer.
4: Hmm. Yeah, I hadn't even thought about it in terms of those patterns that we see and watching snowflakes.
5: Exactly.
4: Something. Right.
5: Yeah, the nature smart kid looks out the window and is distracted by that and talks to the dog more than they talk to the mom.
4: Yeah.
6: What are some ways then, Dr. Kathy, that we can foster that child who just longs to be outdoors?
5: Oh.
6: And maybe my lifestyle right now and ours as a family doesn't allow for so much time outdoors.
5: I appreciate that question. Maybe we're living in an apartment and it's not safe to be out at a park. But you can go to the park as a family. You can walk through a botanical garden for free in most cities. You can go to a garden shop and buy a tulip or a geranium and plant it, and it's on the windowsill of your child's bedroom. And you could ask for a zoo membership for Christmas rather than another toy that a week later they'll forget they have in the closet. Mm. So, and I think, again, we can do this. I love your question, John, because we're born with the capacity for all eight, but they do have to be awakened. And it's the activities and the games and the books and the conversations that will do that.
6: Yeah. Yeah. My wife is definitely a nature smart person.
5: Cool.
6: I like the outdoors, but we spent so many summers camping.
5: Perfect.
6: To the point where at one point, one of our daughters said, "Do we have to do this again? I'm so tired of camping." And I think what I hear you saying is give them opportunities and you'll find out.
5: Yes. Do they gravitate toward that or not? If we never give them the opportunity for camping or piano lessons, we won't know and they won't know where their gifts might lie.
4: This idea of people smart, that's intriguing to me. I would assume that would be things like they can read a room pretty quickly.
5: Yes.
4: They know the people. They see behind the eyes of that person.
5: Yeah.
4: But children actually have that capacity?
5: Oh, yes, sir. And I think this is the most important smart, because it's how they know who is safe for them.
4: Okay.
5: They can walk into a room and go, "Oh, I'm going to sit there." I'm going to avoid that person. And these are the kids who, you know, your sons, when they were young, they walked up to you and they wanted you to say yes, but you had no written all over your face, so they turned away. And then you're like, "Can I help you?" And the kid is like, "No." And you're like, "I have time now." And the kid is like, "I don't care, you know, because I want a yes." So it's a really, really important skill. It's been awakened later because of the pandemic and masking and eyes down on devices, and we don't ask our kids to look up and say please and thank you.
4: Let's go a little slower on that, because this is critical. I mean, what you're saying is that the years of COVID muted that ability to develop people smarts.
5: It's a great verb that you use there. Right. It's never too late, but we have to understand that we have children from a certain age group you know, 5 to 10 years old now, maybe, that were raised in that, and we need to help them. And we need to get their eyes off of their devices so that they can look up and go, oh, that person's happy, that person.

0: And sad, that person's mad. Otherwise, again, they won't know who's for them.
1: Yeah.
0: And the other thing that's so powerful about being people smart, and you two gentlemen are so good at this, it is interacting with people to develop truth. It's collaborating, networking. These are kids who can debate without arguing. They can persuade and convince without bullying. This is a very, very important skill we want, and we want our kids to be able to, as an example, talk about Jesus Christ without making people mad. Mm. And that's people smart. I would teach it early and I would teach it often.
1: No, that's really good. How do you, and I want to make sure we hear this clearly, in teaching a people smart child not to manipulate, because you kind of put the dark end of this is their ability to manipulate is quite high.
0: Right.
1: Versus the ability to use their people smart for good.
0: Right.
1: Again, just talk about it in that context. And then for the parent who's now troubled, that they can outsmart the parent.
0: Oh, definitely.
1: Yeah, that's their...
0: Very unfortunate.
1: Yeah, but yeah. Speak to that whole thing.
0: Yeah, all of the eight have a dark side, which I do write about in the book. Yeah, people smart kids can manipulate. I've asked children and young adults, how many of you can get your mom to say yes when she should have said no?
1: All the hands go up?
0: At least 80%, and then they laugh. And then I say, don't ever be proud again of doing something you shouldn't have done that you can do. And I can do that as the outside stranger, you know, but so can the mom. The mom can say, now that they're listening to this broadcast, the mom and the dad can say, hey, we're going to listen to this together. I want you to hear from the expert. And we're going to train you to use your ability for good and not evil. So you can be full of grace more readily than somebody else, but we're not going to let you manipulate anymore. So this is where the mom stands up for herself and has respect and says to the child, we're not going there. I said no, already answered. Go to bed. And I'm not, again, that's a whole nother episode, but we can do that, and we can make sure that our kids know that you have a talent and a gift that God's chosen for you. Praise God. Don't use it the way you're using it.
1: Okay, last, we did get through these. And
0: I'm amazed.
1: Yeah, self-smart, which I do want to just pause on this one because it's really intriguing to me.
0: Mm-hmm.
1: I think it's a little less clear.
0: Okay.
1: The self-smart one.
0: Yeah.
1: What does that world look like for the self-smart child?
0: Although it's last, it's not least important. Like, just something has to be last,
1: yeah.
0: Right? So self-smart people think deeply inside of themselves.
1: Uh-huh.
0: They've never heard an easy question. Even, what do you want for lunch? Well, I saw that mom has ham in there, but I had it yesterday. I don't know. I wonder what we're having for dinner. That might help me decide. Seriously, every question can require a complex analysis.
1: Wow.
0: And it needs to feel right. So they need patience. And they, you know what they tell me, Jim? They tell me they're slow. These are the children who tell me they're stupid.
1: Oh, interesting.
0: Because there's
1: But they're thinking deeply.
0: They're thinking deeply.
1: So it's quite opposite.
0: It's exactly.
1: Yeah.
0: Exactly. And it's so interesting. They need quiet, peace, privacy, and space. And many of them tell me, but I share a bedroom. And my dad looks under the mattress, and my mom empties the backpack. I'm like, they should, you're a kid, you know. But let them go out on the porch swing and think something through.
1: Yeah.
0: If you do family devotions, start it out and share the message for the night and share your worship song and pray, and then give them all a question and let everybody in the family separate for 4 minutes. You can go to wherever you want as long as you are within the sound of the bell. And when the bell rings, come back. Everybody will benefit from that, but the self-smart kids are like, oh, cool. Because now they can think without you staring at them while they're thinking, which drives them absolutely nuts. So peace, quiet, privacy, space, to encourage them to know that you're not slow, you're a deep thinker, it'll change them.
1: Yeah.
0: And understand the thing that's hard, Jim, a lot of self-smart people, their joy is knowing. And so they're not likely to share with the church, the community, the school, or the mom and dad what they know, which is sad, because they tend to know very, very good things. And we must encourage them to share.
1: Yeah, that's so good.
0: I hope that makes sense.
1: It does. It does. I'm just thinking about that because I think I have one who is that.
0: Mm-hmm.
1: In terms of the bent.
0: Yes.
1: I mean, like you said, you're all of this, but what sprouts out is a tendency or a more predictable pattern,
0: right?
1: I'm thinking of Lee Strobel, who we had on the broadcast, the author of Case for Christ.
0: Yes.
1: He was an atheist journalist. And he encouraged me to ask the boys a question and the listeners to ask their teen 20-somethings a question. And it was, if Jesus had to answer a question immediately, what question would you ask him? So it does a lot. the way you frame that, it's an immediacy thing.
0: Yeah.
1: It kind of boils it down to what is the question you would ask God, right?
0: Wow, right.
1: And so I was having lunch with Trent and Troy, and I asked this. And it's so funny because their bents came out.
0: Oh, I love it.
1: You know, Trent, the biochemistry guy, and I said it to him. And Trent says, give me 20 minutes, and I'll have an answer. Huh. I mean, I'm talking to like on the mark.

0: at 20 minutes. He goes, okay, I've got my answer.
1: Oh,
0: okay,
1: what is it? That's so cool.
0: And he goes, I'd like to know, what element are we missing that's right in front of us that God used to create the universe?
1: Come on.
0: I went, wow, okay, that's good. And Troy immediately said, I'd ask him why we suffer. And this is my scientist and my philosopher theologian.
1: Oh, that's so good.
0: You know, I would encourage parents to do that because
1: really
0: I think
1: good.
0: It fits here, Kathy,
1: yeah,
0: with your
1: good.
0: Information. I think it gives you an insight into where your kids are.
1: Yes, it's excellent.
0: And, you know, at age-appropriate levels. But I think it's wonderful. It starts moving you in that direction. Let me ask you this right at the end here. It's been wonderful, as always, to have you on. Always good energy. Mm-hmm. And, you know, I'm hopeful the parents listening are benefiting and going, aha, oh, writing a note on your phone. Got to talk to my husband tonight about that one.
1: Love it.
0: But right at the end, we spent the last 2 days exploring the different ways we're smart. And this applies to us too as parents.
1: Yes.
0: Know thyself, right?
1: Yes.
0: What are some things you hope our audience takes away from this conversation?
1: Oh, I appreciate that. Additional belief that God has been good to them, to make them how he's made them, and that their children were strategically and intentionally created to be who they are for his glory and for this family. And we need to walk in that reality. I hope that there are adults who have realized that maybe they've not stretched themselves in ways that they could. I know of people who hear me speak and go back to college because they realize that they can do something that they've always wanted to do but
0: just
1: thought they couldn't do. Absolutely.
0: Wow.
1: Because if you're not terribly word and logic, you don't think you're designed for school. But you absolutely are. Plus, you do have word and logic. You just have to choose to go there. So maybe we've encouraged people to not look down on themselves, but to realize that they're smart too. Because you know what, guys? Smart is a power word. It's a good word. When we think we're smart, we study. If you don't think you're smart, you don't bother studying because you don't think it'll help.
0: Right.
1: So it's just fascinating. So I pray for very, very strong encouragement, and I pray that there'll be practical conversations that people will choose to have, as you've directed us beautifully to have.
0: Yeah, and it's such an amazing thing that God invites us in to be part of the gospel.
1: Oh, such a privilege, right?
0: We have to be there. We're that part of the ingredient.
1: Oh, I love
0: and
1: that.
0: And then the Holy Spirit comes with his ingredient. And the Lord moves, you know? But it takes that care of an adult or a person in someone's life to make a difference. Well, Dr. Kathy, it has been good.
1: I'm so grateful to be here, guys. Thank you so much.
0: Always good wisdom and insights from you. And your wonderful book, 8 Great Smarts, Discover and Nurture Your Child's Intelligences. Not one, but some part of all 8.
1: Right.
0: So I want to encourage you to get your copy from Focus on the Family Canada. When you do, all the proceeds go right back into helping Canadian families to thrive in Christ. So join us in ministry and let's help families across the country. And when you get in touch, ask about our age and stage emails. This is a great thing. I mean, Dr. Kathy, so what we did finally is create a mechanism in which parents can sign their kids up by birthday on the website. And we send information every week about parenting tips for the 2-year-old or the 5-year-old, all the way up to 18.
1: I love it. I've done some of the videos for them. I think it's a brilliant idea.
0: Contributed. And man, I'm excited about it. We have about 200,000 people that are in it now.
1: Fabulous.
0: And I want millions of parents to be able to tap that information. It's absolutely free. Just sign up and we'll send you that every week.
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6: Cloudy skies with periods of rain beginning late this evening, an overnight low of 15 degrees. Saturday, periods of rain ending late in the afternoon and cloudy skies and a high of 21. Clear Saturday night and a low of 30.